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8: Fox News, I'm Carmen Roberts. Speaking at the UN General Assembly, Israeli Prime Minister Netanyahu defended Israel's response to attacks from Hamas and other Iranian proxies and predicted Iran's regime will eventually fall.
9: Their murderous regime will be toppled by its lies, by its corruption, by its cruelty. This evil regime will fall, and we will all celebrate that day.
8: Sound courtesy of UN TV. Dozens of diplomats walked out as Netanyahu began his speech. AI was a key focus of today's Trump-Xi summit at the White House with the Chinese leader saying both countries have responsibility to develop it for good.
10: And ensure that the development of AI is always under human control and serves the well-being of the people.
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15: Skies will remain cloudy and we could see a few more sprinkles this evening and overnight. Our low by morning, 58. Then tomorrow, cloudy skies. Some more rain possible during the afternoon and evening hours. High 63, about 10 degrees below normal. Southeast wind 10 to 20 miles an hour. Cloudy with more showers on Saturday and 66. I'm meteorologist Jay Trobeck.
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0: $20 million settlement was approved in March of 2022 after a public health emergency that began in April of 2014 when the city of Flint, Michigan switched its drinking water source from Detroit's system to the Flint River to cut costs. But that switch caused water distribution pipes to corrode, leaching lead and other contaminants into Flint's municipal drinking water. Paul Stevens, Fox News.
1: Fewer people applied for unemployment benefits last week. The Labor Department says 197,000 people applied for unemployment checks last week, the fewest since mid-July, and down from a revised 198,000 the week before. Claims for jobless benefits are a proxy for layoffs. Economists watch them because they can be a sign of where the job market is headed. I'm Lee Silasera. This is Fox News.
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6: Cloudy again tonight with a few more sprinkles. Heavier rain southeast of the Sioux Falls area. The overnight low 58. Tomorrow, cloudy skies, 63 with a southeast breeze. Some rain possible again Friday evening into Saturday. Saturday with the clouds and the showers, a high of 66. From the Storm Center, Kello Land TV, I'm meteorologist Jay Throwback.
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6: Always great to have Megyn Kelly on. 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You could listen to her every day on Sirius XM. Really, really great to break stuff down with her. I hear what she's saying about the media pass, but I think that I softened her up a little bit in that if Trump just didn't say what he said, that because you're mean to me, that's why you're out, that he probably had a much better chance. It's always great to break stuff down with her. We continue on Kamala Harris suddenly reappearing. Is she going to run? Is she not going to run? Why did Politico have a story that almost suggested she not run? And why did Gavin Newsom say that on that fake fishing trip with Jake Tapper that he won't run if she does run? All very interesting. We'll continue that conversation next hour and a lot more. It is 888-941-PAGS. JoePags.com. 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

0: of its second single, Silencio. Street of Dreams was the first single off the album. The new album was characterized as a collection of 12 songs exploring themes of spirituality, friendship, freedom, and endurance in the face of dark, encroaching forces.
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5: Cloudy again tonight with a few more sprinkles. Heavier rain southeast of the Sioux Falls area. The overnight low 58. Tomorrow, cloudy skies, 63 with a southeast breeze. Some rain possible again Friday evening into Saturday. Saturday with the clouds and the showers, a high of 66. From the storm center, Kello Land TV, I'm meteorologist Jay Trowback.
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7: Great radio stations across the land, glad to have you. Polo's alongside. It is the Joe Pags Show. Get it done for a Thursday. Part two with Megyn Kelly, bottom of this hour. We're going to give you an update on, again, the festivities with the president. Welcoming the president of China and his wife to the White House. There was pomp and circumstance, as I've talked about, and I've said that term a few times now, but deal with it. It's what it was. I believe that President Trump wanted to make sure that he put on a great show for President Xi, because President Xi did a pretty good show when Trump was there. Some would say a great show, but I don't know. It just felt very different to me, but it's a very different place. I've been to China. It just is. But here's some more of it. And again, if you're listening, I'm going to try to describe it as we're showing it, but there was a lot of activity for President Xi and his wife just to show this big acceptance and welcome outside the Oval Office and the Rose Garden and so on. What we've got here is people like dressed up as Americans from the 1700s, I'm sure, making another reference to the 250th anniversary.

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10: That's what I don't fully understand. And by the way, part two with Megyn Kelly coming up at the bottom of the hour. Don't miss a second of that. And I want one email. Oh, Megyn Kelly was mean to Trump in 2015. Look, they've made up. You should get over it now. Enough. But I will never understand how the left and the Israel haters have become so successful. I would actually like to know, because maybe we could use their tactics to be more successful on the conservative right and on the truthful side of things. What they're saying about Gaza, by and large, is not real. What they're saying about the situation in the Middle East, by and large, is not real. Is Netanyahu perfect? No. I'm critical of him when I need to be. And might he be voted out? He might be. There are a lot of liberals. From what I understand, it's 40-50% liberal versus 40-50% conservative. It's almost an even mix there. But almost all of them would like to see Iran not have a nuclear weapon. Almost everybody in Israel certainly doesn't want to be attacked by Hamas and have people dragged, you know, under the fence, raped, killed, maimed, and everything else. So, I mean, we have to find a solution to a long-lasting peace. I don't understand how you have 57 Muslim countries in the world, which is fine if that's what you want, and one Jewish country, and the Jewish country is the bad guy. I find that to be weird. Now, most Muslim countries aren't at all bringing animosity toward Israel in a military, physical, or even through propaganda way. Most just keep to themselves. But the ones that hate Israel really hate them. You know, they will do anything to get rid of Israel. And it's just the weirdest thing to me. Some will say it's a geographical issue. Most know that it's really not. It's really more a religious issue. But at the end of the day, why can't they exist in that little sliver of land? So what is it, like 9 million people, something like 7 million or 9 million? Why are they the greater evil? And how has that side of the issue become so popular with younger people? Are the young people just dumb? Seriously, you don't have to love Israel. You don't have to like Jewish people. I don't care. But you can't say it's okay for them to have one little sliver of land somewhere? They could have kept Gaza. They could have kept all of the West Bank. They don't. I mean, there are this ABC zone, and Jews can't go in some of those zones. So I'm not really sure what it is they want other than the total annihilation of Israel. When you say free Palestine, like the Duke McLemore said, he's literally saying he thinks Palestine should be from the river to the sea, the Jordan River to the Mediterranean Sea. That means there is no Israel. As if Palestine is, or Palestinians are not free where they live. It's just a strange thing that so many people have fallen for the okey-doke. There's a lot to be discussed there, but you can't have that discussion if you're not having an even conversation where both sides are telling at least something close to the truth. 888-941-PAGS, JoePags.com. Megyn Kelly Part 2 coming up.
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13: Fox News, I'm Tom Bergotti. President Trump is meeting China's leader Xi Jinping for an official state visit at the White House. Fox Business Network's Edward Lawrence is there.
14: One big topic, artificial intelligence. China's trying to catch up with the U.S., and President Trump says he wants U.S. companies to maintain their lead. Now, we're expecting an announcement about a direct AI hotline between the U.S. and China.
13: Lawmakers say regulation on AI must not impede competition with China. A man wounded during the 2024 assassination attempt on then-candidate Donald Trump in Western Pennsylvania has died. Here's Fox's Kristen Goodwin.
15: Jim Copenhaver was shot in the arm and abdomen during the July 2024 rally when a gunman tried to assassinate President Trump. Rallygoer David Dutch was also injured, and Butler County firefighter Corey Comparator was killed.
13: Copenhaver was 76 years old. Trump's ear was grazed by a bullet in the shooting. 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
3: 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The next episode of Pags and Mullen up and running. We break down all the hot topics of the week with our good friend Aaron Mullen from Down Under. Got to go for now, though. That's Polo. I'm Joe. We're back tomorrow. Have a good night.
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3: And welcome, everybody, on this Thursday night. We're coming to you from Charleston, South Carolina, one of the best cities in the country, by far. Best food. You can make the argument. I know New York. You could argue that all day long. Chicago's got some good places as well. San Francisco. Charleston's got it all. And it's just an incredible, clean, small South Carolina city. And it's an easy flight, too. It's like 2 hours. And then when you land, it's not like when you land at LaGuardia and it takes an hour and a half to get into the city because of traffic. You are at your hotel in under 15 minutes, just like Charlotte, where I was last night. So, another little event for me as far as the speaking thing is concerned. The tour continues tomorrow night in Morgantown, West Virginia. So we're keeping it at least in the Eastern time zone. And that's a very, very good thing. Anyway, so I loved hearing what I did today from Benjamin Netanyahu, because the guy, he just has balls. I mean, brass. And what happened was he's at the UN General Assembly. And then, of course, the usual suspects begin to walk out because, yeah, Israel's the problem. It's just unbelievable. You think there'd be some sympathy for Israel after what happened on October 7th? Nope. It's only gotten worse, quite frankly, the anti-Semitism. So all these folks start walking out, and Bibi just stops and, with a smile, says this in cut number 15. Go.
4: Mr. President, before I begin, just a quick announcement. If there are any other moral cowards who haven't yet left this hall, please do so now. Thank you very much.
3: Oh, that's great. It would have been better if he said at the end, would have been the chef's kiss.
4: Ladies and gentlemen.
3: There he is. If he said, thank you for your attention to this matter, I think that would have really just hammered it home. Meanwhile, what is Bibi doing walking around as a free man in New York City? I thought he would get arrested the minute he hit the tarmac. Like in Die Hard 2, right? Except that guy was like basically an authoritarian despot drug dealer kind of guy running like a Noriega kind of person. And Bruce Willis goes in to arrest him. Anyway, before we go off on a tangent, because that movie is only 36 years old. Okay. Here's a flashback. Here's Mamdani saying that, yeah, Netanyahu comes into my town. If I'm mayor, he is going to be in handcuffs. Cut number 18. Go.
5: So I've said time and again that I believe this is a city of international law, and being a city of international law means looking to uphold international law, and that means upholding the warrants from the International Criminal Court, whether they're for Benjamin Netanyahu or Vladimir Putin. I think that that's critically important to showcase our values, and unlike Donald Trump, I'm someone who looks to exist within the confines of the laws that we have. So I will look to exhaust every legal possibility not to create my own laws to do so.
3: Oh, you'll exist within the laws we have. At last check, the international court has no jurisdiction whatsoever, like anywhere. It's a myth. It's symbolism. And especially the United States doesn't recognize it. So what laws are you talking about? There are no laws that say you could go arrest a world leader because you don't like him, because you're an anti-Semite, because you hate Jews. Because you've been anti-Israel from day one. Just go back and look at the tweets and listen to some of the things that Mamdani has said in the past. So, yeah, that's what this is all about. And fortunately for Mamdani, he couldn't follow through on this campaign promise because Yahoo's walking around, seems quite happy. So, yeah, no arrest happening. Just like, where's the grocery store? Oh, that's right. It won't be here for another 1, 2, 3 years, 36 months, maybe. And that's only one of the five stores that are supposed to open. And already the budget's triple of what they originally said it would be. Whoops on that one. The free busing, I keep waiting for that. How hard could that be? That's not happening, is it? No, I guess it's not. Free childcare. Yeah. Well, apparently that's coming. We keep hearing future tense. Yet it only applies to parents of two-year-olds and only 2,000 of those parents of two-year-olds in a city of 8 million. So great job. And I got to see polls that say that people think he's doing a good job. Good job doing what? We have the highest rents we have ever seen in this city after this numbnuts ended up freezing rents. So I want to know what record he's running on exactly that says he's doing a great job. But I guess some people just aren't paying attention. Some people may just like the fact that, ooh, you know, he's really slick on social media. Who the hell knows? But yeah, that's where we are at this point in terms of the state of the city. All right. So you probably heard the news. A liberal judge has now said that President Trump must give special access to CNN, MS Now, and Politico. Oh, wow. That's just incredible. And when this, you know, ruling came down, CNN had a reporter right outside the gates of the North Lawn. That's where all journalists enter and exit when you see the stand-ups in front of the White House. That's North Lawn. South Lawn's more for like events like Easter egg roll and so on. UFC fights, for that matter. Now, all of that said, here is CNN. Like, they're covering the moon landing. Oh, my God. Our reporter is going to be able to go back into the White House. We have live footage. There she is in a trench coat, and she's walking towards the Secret Service. Oh, you've got to be kidding me. No one cares. Everybody hates you. Cut number 17, go.
1: There you see Betsy in the backpack with the trench coat on. We're just going to follow this because we're getting this in as we speak.
3: She's the one
1: to the left. She's talking to the Secret Service, trying to find out if, in fact, the White House is complying with a federal judge order.
3: I mean, it's like the OJ Bronco scene all over again. Can a reporter get into the White House after a judge rules that she can get into the White House? Let's follow this step by step. That went on for like 8 minutes. CNN, again. It's how important these people take themselves is what drives most sane and sober people crazy, especially when they are so biased. It's not even a conversation anymore. I used to go on Fox a lot to talk about bias in media, and there was a little shock value to when you cited stats or gave examples. Now it's just accepted. Like, this is how the world is. And if you want an example of just how biased CNN is, at this point, well, you got to hear this, because this was, I believe it's Cassie Hunt, even though her name is spelled to sound like Casey. But no, Cassie Hunt was talking about, this is right after Rand Paul, Senator, Kentucky Republican, was hospitalized, actually, after he was beaten on his front lawn, where he actually had a punctured lung, several broken ribs. He was hospitalized for weeks. And this is CNN reporting on this. And listen to anchor Cassie Hunt, who, of course, is formerly of MSNBC and then goes to CNN. So you're literally going to have no difference. And what she says here is profoundly disgusting. There's no other word for it. Cut number four, go.
2: New details today on the incident that left Senator Rand Paul with six broken ribs. This might be one of my favorite stories, although, of course, we don't.
3: Favorite story.
2: Clearly, Senator Paul is still struggling. Paul's neighbor, Rene Boucher, is accused of beating the senator.
3: Did you hear that? This may be one of my favorite stories of a senator getting beaten and hospitalized. If we had anybody who was remotely responsible running CNN, she is suspended on the spot, if not fired. Imagine anybody from my network, Fox News, saying that about any Democrat who was beaten and hospitalized, punctured lung, broken ribs, took weeks to recover. And we were to say, oh, give me an example. I don't know. Senator Elizabeth Warren hospitalized after getting beaten on her front lawn. This is one of my favorite stories. I'd be fired on the spot. I'm telling you that's and I would be like, I deserve it. You're exactly right. And she never apologized, by the way, either. Oh, boy. All right. Well, before we go to break, if you want one more example, let's go to, I don't know, Rachel Maddow. And this is how she covered a story where Tesla is apparently awarded a $400 million contract by Trump to develop XYZ. There's just one problem with this report, and I'll give you the problem with this report on the other side. And cut number five, go.
6: Last night, we reported on this fiscal year 2025 procurement prospectus from the U.S. State Department. It is dated December 2024 during the Biden administration. This is after the November election, but before Trump was sworn in. And we reported on this last night because the single most expensive line item in the whole prospectus for the State Department's prospective purchases in 2025 was a $400 million line item for, quote, armored Tesla production units. $400 million worth of armored Teslas.
3: Yeah.
6: Tell me more, edgelord of government efficiency.
3: Oh, the condescension, the smugness of this person who works one day a week. One day a week she has a show on MS Now, and she gets paid $25 million per year to finish second in her time slot behind Sean Hannity. That's great. Oh, by the way, not sure you caught that, but this was a contract that was awarded during the Auto Pen administration, during the Biden administration, not during the Trump administration, Rachel. So let's not talk about, oh, well, this is Trump being fiscally irresponsible. And, well, Elon Musk is ahead of Doge. And look at them just awarding themselves contracts and all this money that's being wasted. Biden did it, not Trump. Oh, all right. They get their special access back. Congratulations. It's not journalism, people. It is activism. We'll say it once. We'll say it again. Anyway, this is Joe Concha. This is Joe Concha at Night. We're back with our birthday of the day. Let's just say this guy was a huge star on Saturday Night Live for a very, very long time, and was many voices on The Simpsons. Back with more in just a moment.
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3: All right, a very happy birthday to Phil Hartman, the late, great Phil Hartman. I mean, I can't believe this. He was found dead 27 years ago, and it was such a tragic story because Phil Hartman, whenever you saw him, if you remember him from Saturday Night Live or The Simpsons, he was always a guy who just seemed very likable in real life. Like, he seemed like he was just having such a good time with all of his roles and all of his parts, and just, it was so shocking to hear, and I don't know if you remember this, it's back in the late 90s, he was found in his home along with his wife. His wife apparently shot him while he was sleeping and then killed herself, murder-suicide. Apparently the marriage was having problems, but then, all right, just leave then if you're Mrs. Hartman, if it's such a problem. Call a divorce lawyer and then find a way to move on to the next chapter in your life. Why kill the person, then kill yourself? The murder-suicide thing, I never quite understood. How can you, right? You have to be insane to even murder somebody in the first place, let alone yourself. But nevertheless, if you recall, Saturday Night Live had two people playing Bill Clinton. At first, it was Phil Hartman. And then Daryl Hammond came in, and Hartman's was very good. I think if we're looking at all the presidential imitators, I think it's a very close one and two. And I can make an argument for whoever should be on top. Like, this is interchangeable, quite frankly, between Dana Carvey doing George H.W. Bush and obviously Daryl Hammond doing Clinton. I mean, they were perfection, and they were done in a way where, yeah, you're mocking the president because that's part of the deal. But there was nothing hateful or malicious about it. Like it was, say, with Alec Baldwin and Donald Trump, for example. I mean, that was just hate, and it was a horrible imitation on top of that. The Barack Obama imitation, you could barely remember because they just felt like he was untouchable. So when they did it, it was rare, and it wasn't anything remotely remember that you could even remember. Fred Armisen, I think, did it, right? So all that said, Hartman did Clinton before Hammond. And again, Hammond's an AA+. Hartman's an A, maybe not an A+, but it's this good. And here he is as Bill Clinton going into a McDonald's after jogging a very long distance. And I mean that sarcastically. Cut number 8, go.
4: All right, boys. Let's stop in here for a second. I'm a little parched from the jog.
5: Sir, we've only been jogging for 3 blocks. Besides, Mrs. Flynn asked us not to let you into any more fast food places.
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5: 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But please, don't tell Mrs. Clinton.
4: 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Fast food is the least of our worries.
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6: 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You got that, Mr. Vittorio? The poverty rate, slightly over 10%, where it was hovering forever around 12, 14%, is the lowest in recorded history.
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8: Fox News, I'm Chris DeMeo. President Trump meeting with China President Xi Jinping for talks in Washington. The gathering getting a lukewarm reception here at home.
9: Democrats, unsurprisingly, are dumping on the trip. But even some Republicans want Trump to drop the velvet glove and use the iron fist with the longtime adversary.
8: Fox's Aisha Hazmi at the White House. Iran's President Masoud Pezeshkian. With an exclusive sit-down interview with Fox's Brett Baer, the Iranian leader through a translator insists Tehran is not seeking conflict with Washington.
10: We do not wish to continue. 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
8: NATO's secretary praising President Trump for degrading Iranian nuclear capabilities. Stocks finishing down today, the Dow losing 161 points, the NASDAQ and S&P 500 also losing ground. 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
17: Skies will remain cloudy and we could see a few more sprinkles this evening and overnight. Our low by morning, 58. Then tomorrow, cloudy skies, some more rain possible during the afternoon and evening hours. High 63, about 10 degrees below normal. Southeast wind 10 to 20 miles an hour. Cloudy with more showers on Saturday and 66. I'm meteorologist Jay Trobeck.
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18: Democrat voters hate, well, yeah, they hate MAGA, sure. And maybe they got a problem with these socialists, at least some of them do. But they hate their own leaders the most, apparently, according to CNN's Harry Enten. This is cut number three. Go.
19: What are we talking about here? Well, the call is coming from inside the House because Democrats on their own leaders. They don't like their own leaders. I dare say they despise their own leaders. And this is the big difference from what we saw back in 2018, just before Democrats were trying to take back the U.S. House of Representatives that fall. Take a look here. Net approval of congressional Dem leaders among Democrats back in 2018. Look at this. Their net approval rating was plus 19 points. Hey, that's pretty good. Two thumbs up, Siskel and Ebert. Now we're talking about two thumbs down. Look at this. Minus 12 points. What a different world that we are in right now. Democrats do not like, they despise their own leadership. This is a shift away among Democrats of 31 points. They are 31 points south of the border compared to where they were at this point back in 2018.
20: And this is D on D crime.
19: This is D on D crime.
18: Look, I keep hearing about blue wave, blue wave, blue wave. I don't think that a lot of Democrat voters are crazy about their own product, about their own brand. I get they hate Trump, and that motivates a lot of people to go to the polls. Trump's not on the ballot, so maybe some people won't be as motivated with the Trump name not on there. But when you keep seeing these polls that Democrats are vastly underwater, and they have never been more unpopular with their own base, then you're telling me a blue wave still coming? In 2018, I think they won 41 seats. It's pretty good. But you heard Enten there where he said, all right, they were plus 20 among their own party in terms of favorability, in terms of approval. Now they're vastly underwater in the other direction. So if you want a repeat of 2018, you're not getting it. And then on top of that, the whole socialist thing is throwing a big wrench in. We're now Republicans, and their voters are probably very, very motivated to come out. So I'll stick with this prediction. I think still Democrats take back the House because they only need a C plus kind of night because they only have to take back five seats. You know, in midterms, that's pretty low in terms of the bar. Usually the average is about 19 seats flip. So five, Trump's approval around 40%, Real Clear Politics average, he had just above 40. So he's not in Biden territory where he was in his 30s. But 40 is not great either. So, all right, call it a wash, call it a C plus kind of night for Democrats, and they gain maybe 10 seats in the House. And you have House Speaker Hakeem Jeffries, and then impeachment starts day one again, which will be a show about nothing. It'll be Seinfeld because they can't remove Trump without 2/3 majority in the Senate as far as a vote. And that's just not happening. So that's all going to go on. We don't even know. I haven't heard any specific reason why they're going to impeach him. Like, what's the crime? It's just, oh yeah, we're going to impeach him day one. Over what? Over what? Exactly. The Iran war. Okay. He's the commander in chief. He authorized this. You can say, well, Congress needs to authorize it. Congress needs to authorize the money being spent. All right. So, but I don't think that's impeachable because this has happened many times before. Just look at what Obama did with Libya. That went on infinitely longer than Iran has to this point. Was he impeached over that? No, there's zero precedent for it. So I don't know where the impeachments are coming from. But now that's why they've kind of pivoted to, well, Pete Hegseth, the Secretary of War, we're going to impeach him. Again, over what? They won't say, oh, because you don't like him? All right. Or Supreme Court justices are going to be impeached, like Clarence Thomas, Sam Alito. So just be impeach. And of course, our stupid media will run with it breathlessly. Like, this is a huge turning point. I wrote about this for the Washington Examiner. I'm going to say it again. You're going to have a situation where Democrats are going to be all emotional. They're going to basically get high on their own supply as far as all the media attention around all these impeachments. And then the American people could be like, wait a minute, you ran on making my life better. You ran on affordability. You ran on XYZ. And you're doing none of that. You're just targeting Trump. And by the way, Trump's not going to be president in 2 years. So if we can't remove him, then what difference does it make? I mean, I'm giving you the mindset of you know, your average, I think, sane Democrat voter, the kind that decide elections in swing states like Pennsylvania, Michigan, Wisconsin, North Carolina, Georgia, Arizona, Nevada. So all that said, I think they're going to show that they have no interest in governing. And then whoever the Republican nominee is, whether that's J.D. Vance and Marco Rubio. And again, I did a straw poll last night at the speech I did in Charlotte, and Marco wins probably 3-1 as far as people that prefer Marco to be the nominee than J.D. Vance. It's not a knock on J.D. Vance. I just think they find Marco Rubio to be more electable. I think that's just if you want to just break it down to brass tacks, for whatever reason, Marco is seen as more of a commander in chief and the executive than J.D. Vance is, for whatever reason. I'm just telling you what the feedback is. And this isn't just a one off. The speech I did in Charlotte, this is probably 5 or 6 straight speeches I did. Cape Canaveral, same thing. All right, home field advantage for Marco. I get it. But I did one out in Boise, Idaho, and also Marco easily was seen as the person that Republican voters want more as a nominee. I'm just giving you what the feedback is on the ground, peeps. Anyway, Kamala Harris may, you know, very well be running for president as well, which it doesn't matter if it's J.D. or Marco Rubio or, you know, George Santos. Like, you could throw anybody against Kamala, and they'll probably win because she's regressing. She's getting worse. When Trump beat her, she had all this media love and attention. Remember, she ran a campaign of joy, and they created a caricature. Like, they created, like, a person who wasn't really Kamala, right, as some sort of historical figure that was going to be the first woman and first woman of color to take back the White House. And obviously that didn't happen. As more people began to listen to her, obviously that's when her polls really began to go south. Well, Scott Galloway, who's a huge Democrat, somehow makes this argument, which is very interesting, that Kamala would be a bad this, but would be an awesome that. And when you hear what the this and the that are, it doesn't quite match up now, does it? Cut number one, go.
1: There's all this scuttlebutt and reporting about Democratic elders trying to talk Vice President Harris out of running for president. Vice President Harris, outstanding senator. I think she'd been outstanding justice. I thought she was a lousy presidential candidate. She didn't make it even to Iowa in 2020. I thought she was given a raw deal in 2024, and I will give her this. I thought she had one of the most outstanding political performances of the last 50 years in her debate with Donald Trump. I can't imagine the pressure on her. I do not think she's a good candidate.
18: Wait. Ran an outstanding campaign, but not a good candidate. How does that mesh exactly? She's a bad candidate. Therefore, she ran a bad campaign, because if you're a bad candidate, you're probably going to run a bad campaign. A bad campaign means you didn't go to the Al Smith dinner and sent a video mocking Catholics with Molly Shannon instead. That's a bad campaign. A bad campaign is not doing podcasts like Joe Rogan's. And then when you wanted to do it, you said, well, no, only if you come to me and only if I decide the questions and if it's under an hour. No, that's a bad campaign. Picking Tim Walz was probably the worst part of that campaign. And the one decision she had to make, and she picked probably the worst possible person you could as her number two. So Galloway saying that is ridiculous. And I don't know if you kind of caught that because he spoke a little quickly, but he said that Kamala Harris would be an awesome Supreme Court justice. Have you listened to Kamala Harris speak? Like, ever? No, no shot. And plus, she doesn't want to put in the work. She has no interest in putting in the work. If she wants to be president, it's all for the glitz of it. And so she could have a legacy of being the first this and the first that. In terms of governing, we saw it when she was vice president. This is a person who does not like to work. It's very simple. Oh, man, that is enough to make your hair hurt. Anyway, you have to hear this. And it comes up because this is exactly now 7 years to the day when Alexandria Ocasio-Cortez got up in front of some sort of liberal conference and declared the following. And you know what? No one ever asked her about this, because the clock is ticking on this little prediction. And the fact that she said this and no one says, hey, willing to, you know, take a second swing at this? Cut number seven, go.
21: We're like, the world is going to end in 12 years if we don't address climate change.
18: Yeah, the world's going to end in 12 years. She said that in 2019. That means 2031, the world is over. And if we don't address climate change, addressing climate change meant literally, according to her first draft of the Green New Deal was to spend trillions of dollars. Oh, those hurricanes are really battering the U.S., aren't they? They have over the last 2 years. That's right, we haven't had a hurricane in 2 years hit our shores. Interesting. And that's without, you know, spending trillions on climate change. Maybe the climate just does what the climate's going to do. It gets hot, it gets cold, it's cyclical. I think I'm making too much common sense on this one, but we do have a nor'easter coming towards us in New York City this weekend. So that'll be interesting. It's basically going to rain for like 3 straight days, some high winds, flooding, coastal erosion, all that fun stuff. So definitely, if you have a generator, make sure it's all stocked up. You don't have a generator, I don't know what to tell you. it's a very elitist thing I just said. Now, all I'm saying is this. There are generators out there now. If you just need basic power for basic things that really aren't all that expensive. So if you're considering an investment, I think that's a pretty good one. I don't have one of those permanent ones. I get how expensive those are. I have like a portable one. And if my power goes out, then I have options as far as at least keeping some lights on, keeping, you know, in this case, you really won't need heat or AC because the temperature will be around 70 degrees. But let's say you're in that situation, you need that stuff. I don't think it's the worst investment to get a small portable generator and at least have some power in some way, shape or form. That's all I'm saying. Anyway, so that's what AOC had to say 7 years ago today. And by the way, we keep hearing how this is her time. She told the New York Times something like, you can't afford to wait to be ready when your time has come. That's her basically saying that, yeah, I'm not ready. I was a bartender 10 years ago, but I think I could be president now, despite not having one legislative victory in the Congress in all the years that I've been there. Despite being a complete hypocrite when it comes to her Fight the Oligarchy tours, where she flies private to them while screaming about climate change and billionaires, and she's on private jets doing it. Right. Again, once she has some scrutiny, which our media, I have zero faith that they're actually going to scrutinize her in any way, shape or form. But if they were to, these are very easy things to point out. And oh, by the way, she doesn't know the law. So here she is. She's trying to interrogate Tony Bobulinski. If you remember him, he was Hunter Biden's primary business partner, and he is before Congress, and she's trying to corner him. And then he starts listing, like actually tries to answer her questions in the 2 seconds he has before she wants to cut him off again. And I swear she has no idea what RICO is. And you're going to hear this underscored completely and totally crystal clear in cut number 6 go.
21: Is it your testimony today that you personally witnessed President Joe Biden commit a crime?
2: I believe the fact that he was sitting with me while I was putting together a business
21: deal. Did you witness the president commit a crime? Is it your testimony today?
2: Yes.
21: And what crime do you have you witnessed?
2: How much time do I have to go through it?
21: It is simple. Name the crime. Did you watch him steal something?
2: Corruption statutes, RICO and conspiracy.
21: What is it? What is the crime, sir?
18: You just said it.
2: You asked me to answer the question. I answered the question. No. RICO, you're obviously not familiar with. Corruption.
21: Excuse me.
18: RICO, you're obviously not familiar with. He literally like named 3 crimes. And she's still, because she's given instructions like, here's what you do. Right. Just keep hammering him. So he answers the question. But what crimes? He's like, I just answered that. It's RICO. Obviously, you don't know what it is. Again, this is all foam and no beer. They want to put her up as a nominee. All right, go ahead. But she is not ready for this. And she lives extremely in a bubble. She only takes questions when she leaves Congress from TMZ. Seriously. Or the Midas Touch, which is basically an arm of the DNC posing as a media company. But if she had to actually sit down with somebody even halfway decent who will ask questions, or God forbid, Fox News. Sit down with Brett Baer. Let's see how that goes. Didn't go well for Kamala Harris. That is certainly for sure. Okay. Speaking of, and I just want to address this one more time. Again, our big story is that a judge has ruled that CNN, MS Now, and Politico, they now are allowed to have special access again, which I guess that takes away the term special, because the president should decide, or his team should decide, who has special access to the president in the Oval Office when they want to ask questions. And since the Oval Office isn't all that big, you can only allow so many people in. So why a judge says it mandates that CNN, MS Now, and Politico, who are 3 highly partisan organizations, and I'm being very, very generous with that description, I'm not quite sure how a judge decides that, but fine. Brian Stelter, who is a media analyst, I guess, like me, over on CNN, just says, you know, all CNN wants to do is hold the government accountable. Of course, not when Biden was in office. But this is Stelter then, and this is Stelter now, and cut number 13, go.
0: But we're also there because we're trying to hold the government accountable and inform the public about what's going on. Press freedom is your freedom. And that is why this moment is so important. A busy summer ahead, infrastructure, election reform. What does the press get wrong when covering Biden's agenda? When you watch the news, when you read the news, what do you think we get wrong?
3: Well, look, I think some of our muscles have atrophied a little bit over the last few years, and there isn't a lot of memory or recent memory or longer memory.
18: Yeah. Oh, man. So I don't know if you caught that, the way it was cut. It's quite funny. So Stelter are saying now that CNN exists to hold the government accountable. And then when he had a government official on during the Biden years, and that, of course, was circle back Jen Psaki, he literally asked the question, what does the press get wrong in covering your administration? What can we do better to serve you? Would you like dessert or just a check? Oh, that's just great. I mean, this guy is a walking cartoon. And if CNN, again, wants to keep saying that they're an objective news organization, all right, go ahead. They have just as many, as I've said, staffers as they have viewers at this point. Okay, this is Joe Concha. This is Joe Concha at Night. We wrap this puppy up in just a moment.
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2: This is John Catsimatidis. Is AI changing everything? Well, there are many, many opinions. In my opinion, AI, to me, all it is a super Google machine. Well, what does that mean? There is no artificial intelligence. It's only as good as the programmer. Intelligence? No. Searching more places to create that it looks like intelligence? Yes. Overrated at this point? Absolutely. But again, it will need some kind of regulation. When I grew up, the Encyclopedia Britannica was the Bible of the truth. The question is, what will be the Bible of the truth for AI? AI is only as good as the programmers and their personalities that create it. Finally, I agree with President Trump. We have to win the AI game worldwide and beat every other country. That way, we keep America the greatest country in the world. I'm John Catsimatidis, and that's the Cat's Corner.
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11: Cloudy again tonight with a few more sprinkles. Heavier rain southeast of the Sioux Falls area. The overnight low 58. Tomorrow, cloudy skies, 63 with a southeast breeze. Some rain possible again Friday evening into Saturday. Saturday with the clouds and the showers, a high of 66. From the storms, Eric Elloland TV, I'm meteorologist Che Trowback.
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13: Don't have, you know, medical licenses. Bill Nye, apparently, though, was a climate expert, despite not being, you know, an actual scientist. Anyway, he's profoundly liberal, and he came up with this really original idea, a way to really get Trump this time, with rhetoric, of course. And yeah, he's going to compare him to this leader, this horrible person, arguably the worst person to ever grace planet Earth, and no one ever thought to do this before. Cut number 14, go.
14: Okay, this is going to end my career, which should be fine. All right. But keep in mind the stuff that has gone wrong historically. These people come to power and become tyrants and weird because they got voted. Once in a while, there's a voted in. Once in a while, there's a military coup or junta or whatever. But Hitler was voted in a democratic process. And just keep that in mind.
13: Yeah, Trump's been voted in twice now. 77 million votes last time around. So keep that in mind now. I mean, again, it's so old. It used to really mean something when you compared somebody to Hitler. Like, that was something, oh, boy, that is just the worst thing you could ever say about anybody. Now it's said so much, your eyes just kind of glaze over. And who better to tell us that than Bill Nye, the friggin' science guy. Unbelievable. Anyway, all right, well, this is a great way to end this show, of course. And here is Tucker Carlson. Again, I have zero idea what happened to Tucker. But he's now just, I think, so desperate for relevancy that he says things that are provocative enough so then I play these things on a show like this, not me per se, but just in general, says things to be as controversial as possible. And now he's gone full Rachel Maddow meets George Conway. Cut number 10, go.
15: It's enough for me to say he should be removed from office. He should have been removed from office by his own cabinet secretaries the moment he threatened a nuclear attack.
16: You're talking now about the 25th Amendment, where a majority of the cabinet.
15: That's correct.
16: Yeah.
15: He should have been bundled up and taken out. That is a crime. There's no greater crime than that.
13: Crime? Crime what? We're at war. And if we have to use some leverage in terms of getting Iran to the negotiating table, I don't see how that's a crime exactly. To threaten somebody with something? Okay, I guess. And then what? His cabinet members, where you need, I believe it's 2/3 of your cabinet members have to say, okay, you got to go under the 25th Amendment. Like, that's what Tucker's now calling for at this point. Tucker, who couldn't have campaigned any harder for Trump if he tried in 2024 when it was convenient. And now, well, I guess this now makes him controversial, like Candace Owens, and he'll say things like this. So he gets attention. It's a shame because this guy was number one by far in cable news. And now I don't know what he's become, but calling for Trump to be removed from office. Okay. Over what? Again, I still don't quite understand what that reason was, but fine. Okay. Anyway, on that note, this is Joe Concha from Charleston, South Carolina. We come to you tomorrow night from Morgantown, West Virginia, the home of the West Virginia Mountaineers. As my speech schedule continues, it's like the Eras Tour at this point, but that's fine. It's a labor of love. And that'll be at 9 p.m. Eastern time on WABC and on stations around the country and around the world. Until then, in the words of the late, great John McLaughlin, I got two words for you. Bye-bye.
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20: Dinnertime in D.C. I'm Chris DeMeo, Fox News. President Trump says he and China's president made tremendous strides on issues facing the two nations. hosting the leader for a White House state dinner on Thursday night.
0: President Trump gifting Chinese President Xi Jinping an American Eagle statue.
21: May all of our people know a future of harmony, peace, and success.
0: China's president thanking President Trump for the hospitality, saying the two reached a common understanding on many issues. Adding the U.S.-China relationship stands at a new historical starting point. The two leaders discussing the Middle East, Ukraine, and artificial intelligence Thursday, with President Xi stressing the need for AI to remain under human control. They also agreed to support each other in hosting this year's Asia-Pacific Economic Cooperation Summit set for November in China and the G20 Summit set for December

0: decisions.
1: Outside the UN, the NYPD says officers arrested at least 100 protesters who were blocking traffic and refusing to disperse.
2: That's Fox's Chinley Painter. A man who was wounded during the 2024 assassination attempt of President Trump in Butler, Pennsylvania, has died. James Copenhaver was 76. A statement issued on behalf of his family didn't specify that his death was related to the injuries he suffered at the rally. America's listening to Fox News.
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10: Skies will remain cloudy and we could see a few more sprinkles this evening and overnight. Our low by morning, 58. Then tomorrow, cloudy skies. Some more rain possible during the afternoon and evening hours. High 63, about 10 degrees below normal. Southeast wind 10 to 20 miles an hour. Cloudy with more showers on Saturday and 66. I'm meteorologist Jay Trobeck.
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20: Cloudy again tonight with a few more sprinkles. Heavier rain southeast of the Sioux Falls area. The overnight low 58. Tomorrow, cloudy skies, 63 with a southeast breeze. Some rain possible again Friday evening into Saturday. Saturday with the clouds and the showers, a high of 66. From the Storm Center, Keller Land TV, I'm meteorologist Jay Trowback.
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8: Was made. I'm Sue Guzman, Fox News. President Trump hosting Chinese President Xi Jinping at the White House Thursday. The two leaders had discussions about a number of topics.
9: Pointed and incremental progress is apparently being made. Treasury Secretary Scott Bessent says the trade detente between the world's two largest economies will now run through the 10th of January, even as the presidents continue to tackle trade, critical minerals, Taiwan, Iran, and of course AI. The U.S. also said to be proposing a direct AI hotline for national security threats. Also, a bit of tech diplomacy over dinner with a guest list, including Sam Altman, Tim Cook, Mark Zuckerberg, Jeff Bezos, and the Thomas Edison of our time, Elon Musk.
8: Fox's Kevin Cork. Israeli Prime Minister Benjamin Netanyahu addressing the United Nations General Assembly Thursday. Fox's Chandley Painter telling us the Prime Minister's speech was met by protests and some skepticism.
10: Dozens of diplomats did not stick around to hear what the Israeli prime minister had to say. Netanyahu calling them out for the show of defiance and defending Israel's military action against Iran.
11: If there are any other moral cowards, devastating Iran's nuclear facilities was hard. But for me, it was one of the easiest decisions.
10: Outside the UN, the NYPD says officers arrested at least 100 protesters who were blocking

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8: Skies will remain cloudy, and we could see a few more sprinkles this evening and overnight. Our low by morning, 58. Then tomorrow, cloudy skies. Some more rain possible during the afternoon and evening hours. High 63, about 10 degrees below normal. Southeast wind 10 to 20 miles an hour. Cloudy with more showers on Saturday and 66. I'm meteorologist Jay Trobeck.
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0: Cloudy again tonight with a few more sprinkles. Heavier rain southeast of the Sioux Falls area. The overnight low 58. Tomorrow, cloudy skies, 63 with a southeast breeze. Some rain possible again Friday evening into Saturday. Saturday with the clouds and the showers, a high of 66. From the storm, Sarah Kelloland TV, I'm meteorologist Jay Trollback.
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6: Dinner time in D.C. I'm Chris DeMeo, Fox News. President Trump says he and China's President Xi made tremendous strides on issues facing the two nations, hosting the leader for a White House state dinner on Thursday night.
7: President Trump gifting Chinese President Xi Jinping an American Eagle statue.
8: May all of our people know a future of harmony, peace, and success.
7: China's president thanking President Trump for the hospitality, saying the two reached a common understanding on many issues. Adding the U.S.-China relationship stands at a new historical starting point. The two leaders discussing the Middle East, Ukraine, and artificial intelligence Thursday, with President Xi stressing the need for AI to remain under human control. They also agreed to support each other in hosting this year's Asia-Pacific Economic Cooperation Summit set for November in China and the G20 Summit set for December in Miami. Kristen Goodwin, Fox News.
6: Israeli Prime Minister Benjamin Netanyahu addressing the United Nations General Assembly on Thursday, discussing topics including the war with Iran.
9: Dozens of diplomats did not stick around to hear what the Israeli Prime Minister had to say. Netanyahu calling them out for the show of defiance and defending Israel's military action against Iran.
10: If there are any other moral cowards, devastating Iran's nuclear facilities was hard. But for me, it was one of the easiest decisions.
9: Outside the UN, the NYPD says officers arrested at least 100 protesters who were blocking traffic and refusing to disperse.
6: Fox's Chanley Painter. A man who was wounded during the 2024 assassination attempt of President Trump in Butler, Pennsylvania, has died. James Copenhaver was 76. A statement issued on behalf of his family didn't specify if his death was related to the injuries he suffered at the rally. America's listening to Fox News.
11: 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I can't find anything on the server, and Veronica keeps hounding me about my timesheets.

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6: Cloudy again tonight with a few more sprinkles. Heavier rain southeast of the Sioux Falls area. The overnight low 58. Tomorrow, cloudy skies, 63 with a southeast breeze. Some rain possible again Friday evening into Saturday. Saturday with the clouds and the showers, a high of 66. From the storms, Eric Helloland TV, I'm meteorologist Che Trowback.
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8: Skies will remain cloudy and we could see a few more sprinkles this evening and overnight. Our low by morning, 58. Then tomorrow, cloudy skies. Some more rain possible during the afternoon and evening hours. High 63, about 10 degrees below normal. Southeast wind 10 to 20 miles an hour. Cloudy with more showers on Saturday and 66. I'm meteorologist Jay Trobeck.
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6: It concludes. I'm Sue Guzman, Fox News. President Trump and the leader of China wrapping up a long day of meetings with a formal state dinner Thursday night.
7: Chinese President Xi Jinping was greeted with military bands, a troop review, and flyover as he and his wife arrived here for a state visit hosted by the First Lady and President Trump.
8: Remarkably, this is our first time meeting together here at the White House. And as President Xi has already seen, a lot has changed since he was last here.
7: The president toured the South Lawn with Xi, showing off a new Marine One helipad.
8: He's an expert on stone, aside from many other things, and he loves good granite.
7: During an Oval Office meeting, the two leaders were expected to discuss tariffs and trade, the wars in Ukraine and Iran, and artificial intelligence, dubbed by President Trump, is super intelligence.
6: Fox's Jared Halpern. Israeli Prime Minister Benjamin Netanyahu delivering a fiery speech at the UN General Assembly Thursday. And he singled out the mayor of New York City. Here's Fox's Chandley Painter.
9: Dozens of diplomats did not stick around to hear what the Israeli prime minister had to say. Netanyahu calling them out for the show of defiance and defending Israel's military action against Iran.
10: If there are any other moral cowards, devastating Iran's nuclear facilities was hard. But for me, it was one of the easiest decisions.
9: Outside the UN, the NYPD says officers arrested at least 100 protesters who were blocking traffic and refusing to disperse.
6: Senators narrowly rejecting a war powers resolution Thursday afternoon. The vote, the 14th time the Senate sought to end President Trump's military action in Iran. And millions from Virginia to Massachusetts in the path of a nor'easter. Weekend storm expected to bring 60-mile-an-hour winds, heavy rain, and coastal flooding. And NOLO's now a hurricane in the Pacific, taking aim at Hawaii. 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
6: Cloudy again tonight with a few more sprinkles. Heavier rain southeast of the Sioux Falls area. The overnight low 58. Tomorrow, cloudy skies, 63 with a southeast breeze. Some rain possible again Friday evening into Saturday. Saturday with the clouds and the showers, a high of 66. From the storm, Sarah Keller Land TV, I'm meteorologist Jay Trowback.
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14: Skies will remain cloudy and we could see a few more sprinkles this evening and overnight. Our low by morning, 58. Then tomorrow, cloudy skies, some more rain possible during the afternoon and evening hours. High 63, about 10 degrees below normal. Southeast wind 10 to 20 miles an hour. Cloudy with more showers on Saturday and 66. I'm meteorologist Jay Trobeck.
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5: 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FDR is loved by the modern media. He was the biggest authoritarian in American presidential history.
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6: Lots on the menu. I'm Chris DeMeo, Fox News. President Trump says he and China's president made tremendous strides on issues facing the two nations, hosting the leader for a White House state dinner last night.
7: President Trump gifting Chinese President Xi Jinping an American Eagle statue.
8: May all of our people know a future of harmony, peace, and success.
7: China's president thanking President Trump for the hospitality, saying the two reached a common understanding on many issues. Adding the U.S.-China relationship stands at a new historical starting point. The two leaders discussing the Middle East, Ukraine, and artificial intelligence Thursday, with President Xi stressing the need for AI to remain under human control. They also agreed to support each other in hosting this year's Asia-Pacific Economic Cooperation Summit set for November in China and the G20 Summit set for December in Miami. Kristen Goodwin, Fox News.
6: Israeli Prime Minister Benjamin Netanyahu addressing the United Nations General Assembly yesterday, discussing topics including the war with Iran.
9: Dozens of diplomats did not stick around to hear what the Israeli Prime Minister had to say. Netanyahu calling them out for the show of defiance and defending Israel's military action against Iran.
10: If there are any other moral cowards, devastating Iran's nuclear facilities was hard. But for me, it was one of the easiest decisions.
9: Outside the UN, the NYPD says officers arrested at least 100 protesters who were blocking traffic and refusing to disperse.
6: That's Fox's Chanley Painter. A man who was wounded during the 2024 assassination attempt of President Trump in Butler, Pennsylvania, has died. James Copenhaver was 76. A statement issued on behalf of his family didn't specify if his death was related to the injuries he suffered at the rally. 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
6: New York City Mayor Zohran Mamdani and Israeli Prime Minister Benjamin Netanyahu continue their war of words.
13: Thursday, Prime Minister Netanyahu called Mayor Mamdani anti-Semitic during his UN General Assembly speech, but didn't

0: Sudhir Pezeshkian with an exclusive interview on Fox's special report. Pezeshkian, through a translator, denied Tehran wants to build a nuclear bomb.
1: If we wanted to reach a weaponization of the material, we would have done it.
0: Pezeshkian says that his country doesn't want conflict with Washington. An energy grid upgrade is on the way in more than 20 states.
2: With energy demand soaring, driven by artificial intelligence power needs, the U.S. Energy Department now plans to spend nearly $2 billion to make existing power grids more efficient so they can produce more electricity. Energy Secretary Chris Wright calls it a quick way to lower prices and increase reliability, using fibers already in the transmission lines to, for instance, measure real-time weather conditions and steer power away from congested or overloaded paths. Opposition to AI data centers has been growing over cost and usage concerns, with construction of new power plants not able to keep up. Funding for the power grid upgrades comes from the Biden-era bipartisan infrastructure law, to be matched by funding from recipients, including utilities and state agencies. Lisa Brady, Fox News.
0: I'm Chris DeMayo. This is Fox News.
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6: Cloudy skies again today, and it will be cool. Our high just 63 degrees with a southeast wind. Then in comes more rain Friday evening into the first part of the day on Saturday. Otherwise, Saturday with cloudy skies, just 66 for high. Sunday, partly to mostly cloudy, warming to 71. From the Storm Center, Keloland TV, I'm meteorologist Jay Trowback.
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0: Sir Neil Kumar said in a statement, it does protect consumers, and the platform is disappointed New York chose to sue. Gernal Scott, Fox News.
1: On Wall Street, stock futures are rising after a mixed day when the Dow dropped 161 points, but the NASDAQ gained 3. On Thursday night, football, a blowout.
2: Into the end zone. Robinson for the touchdown.
1: That was Bijan Robinson's second score of the game, leading the Atlanta Falcons to a 35-14 win over the Packers in Green Bay on Amazon Prime Video to kick off week 3 of the NFL season. I'm Dave Anthony. This is Fox News.
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7: Cloudy skies for today. Periods of drizzle, isolated rain showers remain in our forecast. High of 63. Southeast winds 10 to 20 miles per hour. We'll fall close to 60 for an overnight low tonight. Rain becoming likely. And for tomorrow, cloudy skies, periods of rain throughout the day, and a high temperature of 66. For the Kello Land Storm Center, I'm Scott Munz.
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9: Friday, September 25th, 2026. I'm Jackie Heinrich. From gas station counters to college dorm rooms, lethal substances are putting young lives at risk all around the country.
10: Natural does not mean safe. Legal does not mean safe, unfortunately, in the world we live in. And just because something has a nice, fancy label and looks legit does not mean that it's safe.
11: I'm Jessica Rosenthal. How worried are Republicans ahead of midterms? It may depend on what state or district they're in, but many insist they're still optimistic.
12: It's just one snapshot. It's one state. But we're seeing that in state after state, that races that should be blowouts for Republicans are much closer or they are underwater.
13: And I'm Joe Concha. I've got the final word on the Fox News Rundown.
9: Tragedy on college campuses is putting a sharp focus on the hidden dangers facing young adults. At the University of Mississippi, the sudden deaths of two students has the community on edge after packaged over-the-counter substances were found at both scenes. But this is far bigger than one campus. Across the country, public health officials are warning of an evolving drug crisis, from over-the-counter herbal supplements to lethal synthetic opioids that can be more potent than fentanyl. Kevin Sabet is the CEO of the Foundation for Drug Policy Solutions. He told Fox's America's Newsroom this.
14: The bottom line is just because you can buy it at a store does not make it safe. And just because it is marketed as natural does not make it safe.
9: So whether it's unwitting exposure, accidental overdose, or the complex battle of addiction, how do students, parents, and families stay safe? Dr. Stephanie Widmer is an emergency medicine physician and a Fox News contributor. Doctor, thank you so much for speaking with us. The situation at Ole Miss is so tragic, and I assume from a medical perspective, reveals something important, that when you have kids who might be experimenting with substances that they find at a gas station and something happens, there's not a standard tox screen to figure out what exactly went wrong. Talk about that challenge in the medical environment.
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16: Good morning. It's Friday, September 25th. This is the Fox News Rundown. President Trump wrapping up a day of talks with China's president Thursday, touting a strong relationship between him and China's leader Xi Jinping at a White House dinner.
17: This has been the foundation of commerce and mutual respect between our countries, and together we can continue to build a relationship that promotes prosperity and security for future generations.
16: More from Fox's Jared Halpern.
18: Chinese President Xi Jinping was greeted with military bands, a troop review, and flyover as he and his wife arrived here for a state visit hosted by the First Lady and President Trump.
17: Remarkably, this is our first time meeting together here at the White House. And as President Xi has already seen, a lot has changed since he was last here.
18: The president toured the South Lawn with Xi, showing off a new Marine One helipad.
17: He's an expert on stone, aside from many other things, and he loves good granite.
18: During an Oval Office meeting, the two leaders were expected to discuss tariffs and trade, the wars in Ukraine and Iran, and artificial intelligence, dubbed by President Trump as super intelligence.
16: Israeli Prime Minister Benjamin Netanyahu delivering a fiery speech at the United Nations General Assembly Thursday, one that began with an assembly protest.
19: Ordering the halt, please.
20: As Netanyahu waited, many world leaders left the hall, to which the Prime Minister responded,
21: "If there are any other moral cowards who haven't yet left this hall, please do so now."
20: For those who stayed, Netanyahu's speech reflected on the massacre of October 7th, 3 years ago, and the attack with the U.S. on Iran, to which he said, had it not been done,
21: "The fanatic Ayatollahs who chant, death to America, death to Israel, would eventually carry out their mad fantasies."
20: He repeated a refrain, saying the responses to October 7th and Iran's nuclear ambition was because Israel had no other choice. Gernal Scott, Fox News.
16: A man wounded during the 2024 assassination attempt on President Trump in western Pennsylvania has died. Fox's Kristen Goodwin reports.
22: The X account for House Republicans posting, "We are deeply saddened by the passing of Jim Copenhaver, who was gravely wounded in the horrific shooting in Butler, Pennsylvania," adding, "Jim endured unimaginable hardship with strength and perseverance. We join his family and loved ones in mourning his loss and praying for them during this difficult time." Copenhaver was shot in the arm and abdomen during the July 2024 rally when a gunman tried to assassinate President Trump. Rallygoer David Dutch was also injured, and Butler County firefighter Corey Comparator was killed. A lawsuit Copenhaver filed against the government earlier this year alleged Secret Service failures led to his life-threatening injuries. Kristen Goodwin, Fox News.
16: A strengthening nor'easter is bringing heavy rain and flooding to the Jersey Shore. Fox Weather's Katie Byrne is in Ocean City with a story.
23: In Ocean City, New Jersey, this slow-moving storm is already eating away feet of sand, leaving behind steep cliffs from this relentless surf. Water has already pushed onto roads in North Wildwood, and with more high tide cycles to come, residents Fawn and Earl Gordon say they're doing what they can to protect their home.
24: I'm just going to be getting the sandbags out, just preparing. Making sure every device is charged, that I have my UPS charged, that I have generator ready to go.
23: The big concern is how long these conditions last. Repeated high tides and pounding surf could bring more flooding and beach erosion before conditions finally improve. In Ocean City, New Jersey, Katie Byrne, Fox Weather.
16: Meantime, Nolo has grown into a hurricane in the Pacific as Hawaii prepares for potentially catastrophic flooding. And the Protect College Sports Act moving forward with a final vote next week in the Senate. Some Democrats concerned about what it'll do for college athletes.
25: The Senate again voted to advance the Protect College Sports Act, ending debate on the bill before a final vote. It would, at its core, give student athletes a federal right to earn compensation through a university or college's use of their name, image, and likeness. It also limits how many times they can transfer and still play at different universities. While the vote was 74 to 25, Democrats like Senator Cory Booker took issue with aspects of the bill.
26: This bill does not enough to protect college athletes' health and safety and well-being.
25: Once it gets to the House, a handful of Republicans have expressed concern that the bill fails to explicitly state college athletes cannot be considered employees. Jessica Rosenthal, Fox News.
16: That's a look at what's happening. I'm Sue Guzman on the Fox News Rundown.
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1: Farmers could be facing elevated diesel prices well into 2027, adding another challenge for producers already struggling with tight margins. Greg Ibendall, a farm management specialist with Kansas State University Extension, says soaring crude oil prices, limited refining capacity, and disruptions to global fuel supplies are keeping diesel prices high. He says international conflicts could keep prices in the $6 to $7 per gallon range through next year or longer. Ibendall says resolving global tensions and restoring normal international fuel shipments would be the most effective way to address pump prices. The Kansas Reflector said even under a best-case scenario, it could take months for the markets to adjust. He says returning to earlier price levels could take up to 2 years. USDA meteorologist Brad Rippey talks about heavy rains of the past week and how it's affecting areas of the western corn and soybean belts.
4: If you kind of look at the focus for this heavy rain, the 4-inch plus rainfall, it's been focused on a handful of states, including southeastern Nebraska, northeastern Kansas, southern and eastern Iowa, southeastern Minnesota, northern Missouri, northern Illinois, and northern and central Wisconsin, kind of ground zero for these heaviest rains. And once again, all these areas, field work has been completely stalled, at least temporarily. The only good news out of all this is that we have eased or eradicated drought across all the areas I just mentioned. But at the same time, we are dealing now with the excessive moisture as well. But given the underlying or the antecedent drought, it shouldn't take too long for soil conditions to return to a normal state.
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11: Cloudy skies for today. Periods of drizzle, isolated rain showers. We'll have a high of 63. Southeast winds 10 to 20 miles per hour. Clouds as we go through this evening and tonight, with rain becoming likely, will fall close to 60 for a low. Another cloudy day for tomorrow. High temperature of 66 as we continue to follow scattered showers from the Storm Center. I'm Scott Munns.
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12: I'm Jerry Willis, and this is the Fox Business Report.
13: A choppy trading session with stocks ending mixed on Thursday on rising oil prices amid Middle East uncertainty and elevated bond yields, with a 10-year Treasury yield moving past 5% and hitting fresh 19-year highs. More Fed officials are coming out this week and saying that rate hikes would be needed to tackle stubborn inflation. Art Hogan, chief market strategist at B. Riley, says despite inflation, high energy prices, and other concerns, earnings are holding up.
14: The earnings has been the underpinning. I think that's why we said at a place where at the index level, the S&P 500 is about 3%, a little bit less than 3% from an all-time high.
13: The Dow down 162 points, the NASDAQ higher by 3, S&P 500 down 2. Today, the University of Michigan will release the final results of its consumer sentiment survey for September. That's your Fox Business Report. I'm Hillary Barsky, invested in you.

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0: is the Fox News Rundown. 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
1: The Atlanta Falcons picking up their first win of the season Thursday against the Green Bay Packers, 35-14. The returning Michael Penix Jr. helped provide an offensive explosion for Atlanta. He threw for 256 yards and a touchdown. Drake London had a career-high 194 receiving yards on 9 catches, while Bijan Robinson ran for 194 yards and scored twice. And in Major League Baseball, Chicago Cubs outfielder Pete Crow Armstrong joined the 40-40 club Thursday, becoming just the 7th player ever to hit 40 home runs and steal 40 bases in a season. That's your sports on the Fox News Rundown. Tony Genualdo, Fox News.
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3: You know, there was a time when I'm like, Kaepernick, but when more you listen to him and you look at the way he looks and the way he's a clown, you just kind of laugh. Players of all ethnicities show up voluntarily to enter a professional league. They compete for jobs. They compete for contracts. They can make millions, and somehow that's the slave trade. I guess you could say every place that has a job interview, every place that wants you to act a certain way on the job is the slave trade. I mean, okay, my answer then would be, so what? It's just the way jobs are in the United States. So what they ask you to show up in a suit and tie to be a lawyer? So what they ask you to be somebody that respects people that have been there before? So what? Slavery was forced labor. There's nobody forcing these guys to do anything. This is the league. For Outkicks, don't at me. I'm Dan Dockich, and this is Fox News Rundown.
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0: What's on your mind?
6: Well, it finally happened. The New York Times sued by shareholders over biased Israel coverage. Yep, the suit leans on a whistleblower account of a newsroom that ignored years of complaints about anti-Semitism and skewed reporting. And think about it. Going all the way back to World War II and the coverage of the Holocaust by the New York Times, where they whitewashed what was happening over in Europe, where millions of Jews were being slaughtered. And this continues to this day. A posture that could only be described as a wink and a nod to anti-Semitism and to skewed biased reporting. We saw it in the aftermath of October 7, 2023, where, for example, the New York Times reported that Israel had bombed a hospital. And only hours after that alleged bombing, the New York Times was citing death toll figures from the Gaza Health Ministry, which is actually, you know, Hamas. And the terror organization had zero idea how many bodies could be under the rubble. But here's the very worst part. Turns out that the bombing of that hospital in Gaza came from Hamas and a missile meant for Israel that had gone astray and hit the hospital instead. Oh, yet the New York Times went with the Hamas version, hook, line, and sinker. Overall, a recent study from Yale University, not exactly a bastion of conservative sentiment, has found and concluded that the New York Times coverage of the Israel-Hamas war has been overwhelmingly pro-Hamas and anti-Israel. And with hate crimes up by more than 400% in places like New York City, this kind of coverage and the wink and the nod that it gives to anti-Semitism assures us that this is only going to get worse before it gets better, if ever. I'm Joe Concha.
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16: They'll meet for tea later this morning. I'm Dave Anthony, Fox News, after President Trump hosted China's leader at a lavish White House state dinner.
17: I'd like to raise a glass and propose a toast to President Xi, Madam Peng, and the long relationship between China and America.
16: This after President Trump and Xi Jinping held talks on issues ranging from Taiwan to AI amid concern about it going out of control.
18: An announcement to come that there's been an agreement about a direct hotline over artificial intelligence. It'll be used when major issues come up. And the two sides will also continue the agreement made in the Busan, South Korea, that last year. That means that there'll be an extension of a pause of export restrictions on rare earth minerals out of China. The U.S. will leave tariffs on Chinese goods where they are, while adding more exemptions for agriculture, medical supplies, and low-tech electronics.
16: Fox Business Network's Edward Lawrence at the White House. China has been accused of helping Iran in the U.S. conflict, something Fox's Brett Baer asked the Iranian president about, interviewing Masoud Pezeshkian.
19: We do not seek to kill Americans. As shown by actions, demonstrable actions, America has sought to kill Iranians. Why do...
20: But they were killed there. Did you use satellite images?
19: Not at all. No. Not at all.
16: New York Times reports that Iran is proposing a seven-day plan to end the conflict. Israel's Prime Minister Benjamin Netanyahu defended going to war with Iran with the U.S. to stop their nuclear threats.
21: If we hadn't done it, we'd all be dead.
16: In his UN General Assembly speech, Netanyahu also rejected allegations Israel's war against Hamas in Gaza was genocide. Netanyahu, go ahead! Like those protesters claim in loud demonstrations outside the United Nations in New York, the NYPD says about 100 people were arrested. Another leader getting a much warmer welcome in France, where Pope Leo's begun a four-day visit discussing peace, climate change, and AI and other issues. America's listening to Fox News.
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25: 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I'm Tom Rooney. Senator Mike Rounds is claiming at least a partial victory in his two-year battle over slow mail delivery in South Dakota. The Office of Inspector General has released its report from the investigation requested by Senator Rounds. The report recommends upgrading the Sioux Falls Center to a regional processing facility, but Rounds says even the response is too slow.
26: The Postal Service is expected to release their plan for all of this in response to this in June of next year. That is not acceptable. So we are once again going to be on the fight with them. We want it done more quickly.
25: Rounds says he'll keep up the pressure on the Postal Service for quicker changes. Officials have given the all clear for Monument Health Hospital in Rapid City after a bomb threat yesterday. The Rapid City Bomb Squad swept the property before determining there was no threat. Officials say multiple hoax calls were placed with medical facilities throughout the nation. A dozen South Dakota behavioral health clinics will share 13

0: 7th and 8th at USD in Vermilion. The idea is to bring the court closer to the people it serves. Three cases will be heard during the two-day traveling session. From the Kello.com News Center, I'm Tom Rooney.
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3: Cloudy skies for today. Periods of drizzle, isolated rain showers remain in our forecast. High of 63. Southeast winds 10 to 20 miles per hour. We'll fall close to 60 for an overnight low tonight. Rain becoming likely. And for tomorrow, cloudy skies, periods of rain throughout the day, and a high temperature of 66. From the Kello Land Storm Center, I'm Scott Mines.
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9: Good morning, my friend. The marketplace of ideas is open. Welcome to the Greg Belford Show, Friday, September 25th. Big issue this morning is the U.S. mail. As you've been hearing from Tom Rooney in the Kello.com News Center this morning, Senator Mike Rounds, once again, he's been pushing for better in-state mail delivery. It's been an ongoing issue. Mail in South Dakota is just a lot slower than it ought to be. And so the senator asked for a look at this last winter, and a report is out. And it's, we're discovering, of course, what we've already known, what the senator has talked about, that a lot of South Dakota mail is leaving the state to be sorted and then coming back into the state. And so you've heard a little bit of audio. Tom Rooney visited with Senator Mike Rounds yesterday. And you heard a little bit of audio. And I want to share all of that for you. It's about 5 minutes worth of audio. And I want you to hear this. This really is the big story this morning. So let's spend a little bit of time on it. This is Kello News anchor Tom Rooney and Senator Mike Rounds.
0: On this U.S. Postal Service situation for quite some time now. And what's the latest now? The Inspector General has been investigating. What have they found?
10: We've been fighting with these bureaucrats for 2 years. And thankfully, the people of South Dakota have helped us make the case. The Office of the Inspector General came in at my request. They have done an analysis. They have said that in this report coming out that the Postal Service in South Dakota is as bad as South Dakotans have been saying it is. Second of all, the South Dakota Mail Service was one of the biggest victims of what they called the optimization of mail service, because mail from each side of our state was pulled into different directions to go to regional centers that were not located in our state. The Office of the Inspector General is suggesting the upgrade of the Sioux Falls facility to become a regional processing and distribution center, and that would allow for more intrastate, meaning keeping it in the state, mail to be processed in our state, and that will save days of travel time. They're also suggesting that the Postal Service reduce the standard expected delivery time for packages. Just as an example, right now, they've said that mailing a package within Sioux Falls will take 3 days. They want to see that reduced. The Postal Service is expected to release their plan for all of this in response to this in June of next year. That is not acceptable. So we are once again going to be on the fight with them. We want it done more quickly. Apparently, the Postal Service has said that they will comply with the OIG recommendations. I just expect it to be expedited if they want their Postal Board of Governors to actually be put to a vote in the Senate, because I'm going to hold those nominations until I see results. Then I've also

0: asked them to include South Dakota in their review of what they call the Regional Transportation Optimization Program that deals with how often mail is picked up at post offices across the state. I think the Postal Service has delayed from once every day to once every other day, or in some cases from twice a day to once a day in pickup at some of our rural offices outside of the couple, four or five larger Postal Service locations in the state. So we've got more work to do, but thankfully the people in South Dakota have really helped us on this. We received over 1,000 comments. And even after that, we asked them to make direct comments to the Office of the Inspector General. The Inspector General told us that they have received over 500 comments from South Dakotans, reaffirming just how bad the mail service is here and how important it is that they get this resolved.
1: Earlier this week, the USPS announced that it's going to be making changes at the Sioux Falls Center, and that Sioux Falls will become the center for processing mail for Rapid City and Pierre and places like that. Was that directly due to the OIG report coming out, or was that, did the USPS, have they already heard exactly what the Inspector General expects here?
0: The post office was made aware of that these recommendations were going to be made. So I believe that these have been made in direct response to the OIG's review. The problem that I have with it is that the change in this processing is supposedly going to happen in June of next year. That's not good enough. We know what the problem is. We need to expedite this. And so I guess what I'm pushing at is I want to see results. And after 2 years of fighting with them and having the people of South Dakota help us in this fight for the last 2 years, I don't expect it to take another 9 months for the post office to actually deliver on their agreement. We're going to hold their feet to the fire.
1: Well, on top of that, you know, as an Eastern South Dakota resident, I'm thankful that Sioux Falls will be the center for processing for the state. But, you know, Sioux Falls is a long way from Rapid City and some of these other locations. Western Central South Dakota areas, timely mail, really, in those rural areas is even more important. I think you could make the case for that than it is for city dwellers like me.
0: Look, you make a very valid point. In our visit with the Inspector General, we also pointed out to them that anything that we can do to allow for more efficient delivery of mail, just an example, if you're in Huron and you're going to be delivering to, or you're going to have something within your same zip code, why should it even leave the zip code location that you're at? If you're in Pierre, it most certainly makes sense to have a local delivery, Pierre, Fort Pierre, Presho, Oneida, not even leave the zip code area for 57501 as an example. Or if you're in Rapid City for the Hills, why even take it out of that local zip code area?
2: So that was Senator Mike Rounds and Tom Rooney of the Kelo.com News Center at a conversation that they had yesterday, talking again about the, you know, the report of the Inspector General's office, and it seems to, again, is saying what Senator Rounds and what a lot of South Dakotans have been saying for quite some period of time. So I appreciated what Senator Rounds said here, that he is going to hold the Senate confirmations of these Postal Board of Governors nominees, that he's going to hold them until these things take place. And so changes that are being suggested, Senator Round says they are going to implement some of these in June of, you know, of next year. Does that seem like good enough to you? We're going to talk about that coming up this morning. This issue of mail, I think, has been a big one, especially for more rural South Dakotans. And I welcome your thoughts on this. So you can join the conversation on my Facebook page and share your comments with me there. I'm curious, how long is a regular letter taking at your house right now? And especially, you know, one of the things Senator Rounds has talked about, those who have, you know, are veterans who have prescriptions and showing up late, so on. Have you had that happen where you have prescriptions, a bill, a check that shows up late? We'll talk about that coming up this morning. And again, if you want to share your comments with me right now, you can join the conversation on Facebook, and I'll share some of those comments. We'll open up the phone lines this morning at 7, and we'll talk about this. I appreciate the pressure from Senator Rounds, you know, holding nominees to the Postal Service Board. So is that enough? We'll get your thoughts on all of that coming up this morning. I think the mail in South Dakota continues to just be a huge story. Also, President Trump was, he hosted Chinese President Xi Jinping at the White House yesterday, and showing off his renovations. We don't know what the two of them talked about. So the, but the president, this was quite an event. The president also showing Xi Jinping America's founding documents, the Constitution, and so on. Which I just love that the president doing that. And I really am surprised. I've heard some others say the same thing. I really am surprised that Xi Jinping that he did it. I thought he might draw the line and say, no, we're not going to go see America's founding documents and all of these various things. So the president hosted Xi for 3 hours at the White House. And then they took a break ahead of the an evening state dinner, which was, I haven't seen reports on the actual dinner afterward, but it was expected to include Elon Musk, Jeff Bezos, Sam Altman, Tim Cook, a number of others who also were there. And then you had protesters from China's various oppressed minority groups rallying outside of the gates, including a group dressed as Winnie the Pooh. So, and they were protesting the way that China has oppressed minority groups. Trump and Xi, according to the reports I was seeing at the New York Post this morning, they were expected to touch on a number of different matters behind closed doors, including trade relations. And Xi hinted in his opening remarks he was interested in opening the U.S. to Chinese-made cars, called for Chinese businesses to be treated fairly, also gaining greater access to advanced AI computer chips. He requested partnership on that to develop and manage AI for good. Developing AI for good. I don't know that many of us trust China to do that. So Xi Jinping also told the president there's more opportunity for cooperation than competition when it comes to AI. And he said the two sides can continue AI dialogue, exchange views on risks and benefits, and together guard against the misuse or malicious use of AI. Do you trust China when it comes to AI? I think many don't even trust America when it comes to AI right now, you know? Given the public reaction, do you trust China? And Xi said that AI is important to both the U.S. and China. Both sides have competition, cooperation, even more so, he said. So that was the gist of some of their comments. The president also presented Xi Jinping with a sculpture of a bald eagle, invited him to tour the White House ballroom construction site. And the president said the bald eagle is the national symbol of the United States and an embodiment of the free and soaring spirit of America. And we hope it will find a nice place, a wonderful place in Beijing, he said. So Trump said the gift was from an extraordinary American artist, designed in personal collaboration with Melania and myself, he said. So the president also invited everyone through the to take a look at the ballroom and the construction site. The president said that anybody who wants to walk into a construction site that's nice and clean and sparkling, it's our honor to have you do so. So that's exactly what they did. Melania said there are there's a lot of details that comes. She was on Fox News Channel yesterday, on Wednesday morning. And she was saying there's a lot of details when it comes to planning the state dinner. There's protocols, and yeah, you can only imagine. But that is I think President Trump, again, I'm very surprised that Xi Jinping agreed to go see, you know, the Constitution, America's founding documents, and you know, the president making a big point of that. And then I heard Dan Bongino, as he's speculating this morning, he was on earlier this morning, the Bongino Report AM, and he was talking about it, you know, and you've got to wonder with the president doing that, how much of that then news will actually, you know, filter back into China. So that's an incredibly big story this morning. Also, now, one of the men who was wounded in the attempted assassination of President Trump in Butler, Pennsylvania, has died. His name is Jim Copenhaver, and his lawyer confirmed that he died on Wednesday, 2 years after he was wounded during the shooting at the Trump rally. And his lawyer said he died from complications from his wounds, he said. And his lawyer called him a devoted husband, father, grandfather. He said James' dedication to this great country was a defining part of his life. As a veteran, he proudly served our nation in the armed forces, and his love of country never wavered. James was a true American patriot who believed deeply in the freedoms and ideals upon which this nation was founded. He embodied the very best traits of our great nation. And then President Trump, you know, responded to Copenhaver's death and to the family with a post on True Social. And the president called him a true American patriot. He said, after being wounded while protecting his family, Jim showed tremendous bravery, courageously continuing to fight, maintaining a positive spirit despite unimaginable hardships. The president said his indelible legacy of love will endure forever. So he also, that's a big story this morning. Police chief of St. Paul, Minnesota, has sued the city's first female mayor, claiming that she sexually harassed him. and then that she had embarked on a campaign of retaliation after he alleged that she had abused him. This is Chief Axel Henry. He's led the St. Paul Police Department since 2022, and he said that the mayor of St. Paul grabbed his upper thigh beneath a conference room table, not once but twice, during a budget meeting. He said, wow, that's pretty crazy. So he filed a lawsuit on Wednesday and said that she had made sexual innuendos about the size of his anatomy, described herself to him as a MILF, which is an acronym that some of you will recognize. So he is suing. And then also there was a 61-page report released in New Jersey yesterday, and calling this is a bombshell report on a sexual harassment investigation into New Jersey Lieutenant Governor Dale Caldwell. And so now New Jersey Governor Mikey Sherrill is calling on the lieutenant governor to resign last night after this report revealed that he tried to get his girlfriend promoted, made a revolting sexual comment to a staffer, ignored repeated warnings over his behavior, and so now Mikey Sherrill is urging him to resign. And that's the top of the news stack this morning. 627. Got some light drizzle, fog, 59 currently at Kello. 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
11: Cloudy skies for today. Periods of drizzle, isolated rain showers. We'll have a high of 63. Southeast winds 10 to 20 miles per hour. Clouds as we go through this evening and tonight, with rain becoming likely, will fall close to 60 for a low. Another cloudy day for tomorrow, high temperature of 66 as we continue to follow scattered showers. From the Storm Center, I'm Scott Munns.
2: And it's Sioux Falls at 629. Some light drizzle and fog, 59 currently at Kello. News and information updates on the way. We'll check in with Fox News Radio. Tom Rooney's in the Kello.com News Center. Tom talked to South Dakota Senator Mike Rounds yesterday regarding the Postal Service. That's an issue we visited with Senator Rounds about quite a little bit. He has been involved in trying to improve mail service in South Dakota because it's been just so much slower than it should be. And so the Postal Service Inspector General has now delivered a report. Again, telling us what we already knew. Mail in South Dakota is slower than it should be. And the some of these, they're suggesting some changes that they'll put in place in June of next year and send it around and say, we're not waiting until June of next year. Those should be implemented now. I welcome your thoughts on this. You can join the conversation on Facebook. We'll open up the phone lines coming up this morning after 7.
5: Fox News, I'm Gianna Gelosi. President Trump taking Chinese President Xi to visit the National Archives today after last night's state dinner.
12: The two leaders discussing the Middle East, Ukraine, and artificial intelligence Thursday, with President Xi stressing the need for AI to remain under human control. They also agreed to support each other in hosting this year's Asia-Pacific Economic Cooperation Summit set for November in China.
5: Fox's Kristen Goodwin. A nor'easter intensifying, causing floods across the mid-Atlantic. Tens of millions are in the storm's path as it charges up the East Coast.
13: The storm is still strengthening as it moves north, and the threat, it ranges from the Carolinas into New England. It's expected to hit at least a dozen states in its path. We've already seen the damage it can do when you take a look at places like Virginia. Coastal flooding spilling into the streets.
5: Fox Weather's Katie Byrne. 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
1: 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I'm Tom Rooney. A 53-year-old Sioux Falls man is being held on a $100,000 bond in connection with the death of his brother, who was found in an abandoned pickup last Friday night. The pickup was located at 10th and Fairfax, just east of downtown Sioux Falls. Police discovered the victim, 47-year-old Levi Phillips, was unconscious and bleeding from the mouth. EMTs later declared Phillips was deceased. Police Sergeant Cole German of the Crimes Against Persons Unit said the initial investigation didn't show anything suspicious.
14: Through further investigation, assault was found to have taken place involving the deceased and the vehicle prior to being located. This was found to be nearby in the area of the 100 block of North Indiana Avenue.
1: Phillips' brother, 53-year-old Jeremy Willard, was arrested the following day. A 19-year-old woman pleads guilty to aggravated assault in a shooting at a truck stop in T. Madison Heitzman was charged with attempted murder and other charges. She could face up to 15 years in prison following the plea agreement. She'll be sentenced in November. Senator Mike Rounds is claiming at least a partial victory in his 2-year battle over slow mail delivery in South Dakota. The Office of Inspector General is recommending an upgrade of the Sioux Falls processing facility to make it a regional processing center, but not until next June. Round says that isn't soon enough. He'll keep up the pressure for quicker changes. Future air traffic controllers will be able to get their training at the Sioux Falls Airport. The FAA has installed a new tower simulation system that recreates the airport's layout. Controllers can practice scenarios of visual takeoffs and landings. The FAA says the tool could cut training times by nearly 30%. From the Kello.com News Center, I'm Tom Rooney.
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11: Cloudy skies for today. Periods of drizzle, isolated rain showers remain in our forecast. High of 63. Southeast winds 10 to 20 miles per hour. We'll fall close to 60 for an overnight low tonight. Rain becoming likely. And for tomorrow, cloudy skies, periods of rain throughout the day, and a high temperature of 66. From the Kello Land Storm Center, I'm Scott Lyons.
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0: minutes before 7. Some light drizzle and fog. 59 currently at Kello. 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
0: Well, the president is hosting the president of China, Xi Jinping, at the White House. And a number of stories that are trending involving the White House visit. And Xi Jinping also confirmed that two giant pandas will arrive. They'll be shipping them to Atlanta, Zoo Atlanta, in the coming days. And this will restore a loan program between the two countries that had lapsed. And he invited 100,000 U.S. citizens to study in China over the next 5 years as gestures of friendship and cooperation. So both presidents emphasized communication and collaboration. The president saying he has a truly great friendship with President Xi, and he said the U.S. and China should be partners, not rivals. They also acknowledged the need to manage competition in areas like artificial intelligence, which President Trump now is referring to as super intelligence. Trump administration asked the Supreme Court yesterday to immediately restore the third country deportation policy. And this follows lower federal court rulings that blocked the program requiring migrants to receive due process before deportation to countries other than their homelands. And the administration said the policy is critical for removing certain people and to remove certain aliens, including the worst criminal aliens, the Trump administration said. Jim Copenhaver died a few days ago due to complications from injuries he received during the Butler, Pennsylvania rally that Trump was appearing at when the president was nicked in the ear. Several people were shot. And Copenhaver had endured unimaginable hardship. He underwent multiple surgeries, living with bullet fragments, nerve damaged. He had diminished use of his left leg. So Copenhaver and other victims sued the U.S. government, alleging a number of Secret Service security failures. And House Republican, the president expressing condolences. House Republicans did as well. Expressed deep sadness over Copenhaver's passing, acknowledging his strength and perseverance following the horrific shooting. Israeli Prime Minister Benjamin Netanyahu addressed the United Nations General Assembly, and there were delegates walking out and so on, but he defended Israel's actions in Gaza and the West Bank, focusing heavily on Iran, defending strikes on Iran's nuclear facilities, and he said Israel has prevented genocide. And he said, there have been accusations of genocide against Israel. And he said, that's the biggest lie of the century. He denounced the delegates who walked out as moral cowards, displaying mind-blowing hypocrisy, giving private thanks from some leaders that he received for striking Iran. He also accused New York City Mayor Zohran Mamdani of spreading lies, being anti-Semitic. I don't think there's any question about that. President Trump denied a recent report saying that White House officials wanted to add his name to Ford's theater. And Trump went on True Social and said, oh, no, this is a ridiculous lie, the president said. Fake news. It's a report from MS Now. Is where that's coming from, MS Now. So, and they, again, they say aides are, we're exploring the idea of adding Trump's name to Ford's theater. And Trump said, no, he and his administration have no plans to put his name on Ford's theater. And he said, why would anyone want their name on such a tragic place? He labeled the story a hoax perpetrated by Democrats and degenerates and losers, the president said. President Trump will attend a college football game tomorrow between number 1 Texas and number 14 Tennessee. So he will travel to Neyland Stadium in Knoxville, and the White House confirmed his plans to attend. You've been following White House trade advisor Peter Navarro. Peter Navarro has been on X calling on Trump administration officials to boycott Fox News. So this followed Fox News joining other major networks in a statement opposing Trump's ban of CNN and MS Now and Politico from the White House. And Navarro said that administration officials should avoid Fox until they mend their ways, he said. And so he claims Fox News undermines the Trump administration, poses a greater danger to MAGA and the Republican Party, stating it wore our colors while assisting the opposition, he said. And he viewed Fox's participation in the joint statement against the White House ban they were using their position to settle a score which the president has never liked. Navarro criticized Fox News for aligning with the other networks. He also accused Fox of being part of a media cartel that contributed to a blackout of the president when it refused then to turn in the TV pool. So here's Peter Navarro out there. And I like Peter Navarro. I have a lot of respect for Peter Navarro. Navarro is Trump's trade advisor, White House trade advisor, and he's saying administration officials should just boycott Fox News and not appear on Fox News. Also trending this morning, five Indianapolis Metropolitan Police Department officers face felony and misdemeanor charges. Those of you who don't like the flock license plate readers will appreciate this story, I think. So you got five police officers, this is in Indianapolis, facing felony and misdemeanor charges for misusing the flock license plate reader technology. They were tracking romantic partners and other individuals, and they were doing it for personal reasons. And the prosecutor in Marion County said that the conduct constituted a gross misuse of that responsibility, undermines the trust that the community places in law enforcement. Now, I agree with that. This stuff really, really frosts me when you see law enforcement who, you know, for personal reasons, are not fulfilling their responsibilities. And so the chief of police in Indianapolis said the actions crossed into criminal conduct and shook the foundation of trust for the agency. So these officers allegedly used flock cameras to track romantic partners, spouses, and other individuals. For example, one reportedly tracked his ex-wife and multiple women. Another, who had performed over 4,400 searches related to his wife and her associates. And this is after police had implemented some internal audits of the use of the flock cameras. But again, now, you got five, and I think this is, you know, I understand why people get angry it happened. I'm also angry that it happened. I'm angry anytime that we see law enforcement who apparently for their own, you know, they dishonor other officers. They break their oath in doing things, you know, in doing things like this. But you're likely to, but it's glad to see that they were also caught. They were caught. There'll be consequences for doing it. Also, a few sports stories that are trending. The Chicago White Sox clinched a playoff berth with a 9-1 victory over Kansas City. The Chicago Cubs clinched also a playoff berth for the second consecutive season with a 2-1 victory over the Miami Marlins yesterday. While we're talking about the Cubs, Pete Crow Armstrong, center fielder for the Chicago Cubs, achieved a 40 home run and 40 stolen base season yesterday. Became the seventh player in Major League Baseball history and the first Chicago Cub to join the exclusive 40-40 club after stealing his 40th base against the Miami Marlins. And so that occurred as the Cubs then contended for that playoff berth, which, as I mentioned, they did receive. This is a sad story. Lawrence Tanter was a legendary announcer for the Los Angeles Lakers. He died on Wednesday night. He was 76 years old. So Tanter served as the voice of the Lakers for 43 seasons. That is incredible. Beginning in 1982. And then he retired from his role after last year's season and became a special advisor then for game presentation and very, you know, well-known by fans and players as well. There were tributes from all across the NBA that were pouring in for him. Again, Lawrence Tanter has died at the age of 76. U.S. Labor Department reported that jobless claims have dropped to their lowest levels since mid-July. The USDA has recalled over 167,000 pounds of raw meat products. This is raw pork, beef, and goat products. Star Meat Delivery of North Carolina produced these items without federal inspection, and they had false USDA labels. So the USDA classified this as a Class 1 recall. That's their highest health risk designation. No injuries, no illnesses have been reported, but so food produced without federal inspection, you know, can contain allergens and bacteria, and that's a little bit alarming. Starbucks says that they'll close about 250 North American stores this week. That's only about 1% of their 18,000 locations And so, but this is the second significant round of closures under their CEO. So about 250 unperforming stores across the country they'll close. This is such a sad story. Authorities now have identified those two University of Mississippi students who died on Monday in separate incidents. 20-year-old Robert Strang and 18-year-old Aiden Hamilton. And investigators found packaged kratom at both the off-campus and on-campus locations where they were discovered. And so now there's a lot of conversation about kratom. Simone Biles revealed that three masked men broke into her home in Chicago and stole her Porsche. Vehicle was later recovered, but Biles decided to replace it with a new Porsche, and the incident prompted her and her husband to get a Doberman to help protect their home. A former bodyguard and former lover of former Senator Kristen Sinema was arrested for causing over $200,000 in damage to her home in Arizona. And he had allegedly demanded that Sinema post a video to her ex account. She refused. He then reportedly threw 22 paintings valued at over $123,000 into her swimming pool, spray painted another, smashed expensive liquor bottles, broke a wall-mounted mirror. So now he is charged with and arrested for causing over $200,000 in damages. And those are the stories trending this morning in Belf's News Gallery. We got light drizzle, fog, and 59. 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
6: Cloudy skies for today. Periods of drizzle, isolated rain showers. We'll have a high of 63. Southeast winds 10 to 20 miles per hour. Clouds as we go through this evening and tonight, with rain becoming likely, will fall close to 60 for a low. Another cloudy day for tomorrow, high temperature of 66 as we continue to follow scattered showers. From the Storm Center, I'm Scott Munns.
0: Hey, currently in Sioux Falls, some light drizzle and fog, 59 currently at Kello. News and information update coming up. And Senator Mike Rounds talking about mail service in South Dakota again. The Postal Service Inspector General is out with a new report. We'll talk about that coming up. 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
7: end the Iran conflict. I'm Dave Anthony, Fox News. Iran is proposing a ceasefire plan that could reopen the Strait of Hormuz shipping in 7 days and restart nuclear talks if the U.S. meets financial conditions.
8: We are willing and still wish to move forward.
7: That's Iran's President Masoud Pezeshkian, who also again denies they want a nuclear weapon. Talking to Fox's Brett Baer, who pressed him on uranium enrichment.
8: If we wanted to reach a weaponization
9: of the material,
8: we would have done it.
7: Pezeshkian also denied China helped Iran target American troops.
8: The framing of this, as is reported in society, is incorrect.
7: Now, that conflict was a topic when President Trump hosted China's leader Xi Jinping at the White House for talks and then a state dinner.
10: We represent different systems, but the ties between our people endure, and we've never gotten along better.
11: In addition to Iran, Trump and Xi yesterday talked about geopolitical tensions, including Taiwan, artificial intelligence with Sam Altman and Jensen Huang and Elon Musk on hand for CBAS at the state dinner. And there were also trade concession talks.
7: That's Fox's Peter Ducey at the White House. Israel's prime minister went to the UN and defended going to war with Iran as an easy decision to end a nuclear threat. And Benjamin Netanyahu was defiant about the situation in Gaza after delegates had walked out before he addressed the General Assembly.
12: Shame on you. Israel didn't commit genocide. Israel prevented genocide.
7: Claiming it was Hamas that put civilians in harm's way in their war as protests raged outside the United Nations in New York. They demonstrated against Netanyahu, demanding an end to U.S. arms sales to Israel, but some were taken away by police, including actress Susan Sarandon and a Democratic Socialist candidate for Congress, Daria Liza Chevalier. The NYPD says there were 103 arrests. All have been released. America's listening to Fox News.
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18: 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I'm Tom Rooney. A Yankton man faces deportation even though he's been in the U.S. since he was 4 years old. Nate Samudzi was set to be deported to Burundi, but a temporary order put that on hold. The 30-year-old works for UPS and has a 1-year-old child with his wife, Sydney. He was taken into ICE custody in Sioux Falls Wednesday. A Sioux Falls man is being held on a $100,000 bond in connection with the death of his brother, who was found in an abandoned pickup last Friday night. The pickup was located at 10th and Fairfax, just east of the downtown district. Police discovered the victim, 47-year-old Levi Phillips, who was later declared deceased. Phillips' brother, 53-year-old Jeremy Willard, was arrested the following day. Officials have given the all-clear for Monument Health Hospital in Rapid City after a bomb threat yesterday. The Rapid City Bomb Squad swept the property before determining there was no threat. Officials say multiple hoax calls were placed with medical facilities throughout the nation. Senator Mike Rounds is claiming at least a partial victory in his 2-year battle over slow mail delivery in South Dakota. The Office of Inspector General has released its report from the investigation requested by Senator Rounds. The report recommends upgrading the Sioux Falls Center into a regional processing facility. But Rounds says, just like mail delivery, the response is too slow.
19: The Postal Service is expected to release their plan for all of this in response to this in June of next year. That is not acceptable. So we are...

0: skies, periods of rain throughout the day, and a high temperature of 66. For the Keller Land Storm Center, I'm Scott Muntz.
1: Give us an hour, and we'll tell you everything we know. 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Kello, News Talk 1320, 107.9. 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
7: Well, the Postal Service Inspector General put it in writing, mail in South Dakota is a lot slower than it should be. I don't think that's huge news. Senator Mike Rounds has been talking for it about it for a while now. He asked for that look by the Postal Service Inspector General last winter. A lot of our mail leaving the state to get sorted and then coming back, and that's why a letter, you know, from Sioux Falls to Hartford can take more than a week. And so Tom Rooney visited with Senator Mike Rounds about this yesterday. And I shared that audio earlier this morning. I will share a portion of it here again coming up. But I would love to hear from you. The senator has been hearing from South Dakotans. South Dakotans have been speaking up not only to his office, but to the inspectors, those who are looking into it. And I want to get your thoughts on all of this. Have you had a bill, a prescription? You had a check show up late in the last few months? 605-336-1320 is the Kello hotline. 605-336-1320. So Senator Rounds issued a statement yesterday. And he said it's encouraging and unsurprising that the Inspector General's report studying the mail service in South Dakota shows evidence to back up what we've been hearing and seeing for years. The United States Postal Service is not adequately serving South Dakotans, he said. We've heard from thousands of South Dakotans who have real concerns about their mail service. Veterans aren't getting prescriptions on time. Bills are arriving after they're due. Newspapers are old news by the time they make it to your doorstep. He said at the same time, Postal Service executives are receiving bonuses and airport lounge memberships while telling South Dakotans there are no problems. And he said today's report says otherwise. So I would love to get your hear from you regarding this. 605-336-1320 is the Kello hotline. 605-336-1320. There was, I think, South Dakota Searchlight had a story. And Senator Rounds had made the request in December for that audit by the Postal Service's Office of Inspector General, and showing that, you know, mail significantly slower in South Dakota. And I think there were some things that were recommended and changes that occurred, and the Postal Service says, well, we'll implement those coming up in 9 months from now. And Senator Rounds is saying no, he would like to see those things implemented right now. That you shouldn't have to wait now before the Postal Service starts implementing changes 9 months on things that have been identified as immediate, you know, problems, ongoing issues. So I would love to hear from you, 605-336-1320. Good morning, Regan. You're on Kello.
8: Good morning.
7: Have you run into issues?
8: I get a lot of, and I have to put down a lot of return to senders. I've gotten people's checks. I've gotten their Social Security checks. And it's within a month. And I'm returning it to these people in person, you know, important documents, and they've done the same to me. I mean, they've returned

0: return stuff to my house that were checks and.
1: That's incredible. How much of your mail would you say you're receiving like that?
0: I would say almost half.
1: Are you kidding me? Seriously?
0: Seriously. Yeah, it's ridiculous. I got one back that I put return to sender, and I kept getting it back. And it had a different person's name, a different person's address, and I must have wrote it 3 times on the envelope. And it still kept coming back to me.
1: Wow, that is absolutely crazy. I had a situation like that, too, where I'd receive something. I'm like, this is not me, and it's not even my address, and return it. And had it come back again, and I'm like, I don't know if there's something in the router or, you know, if there's something that you and I may not see on that causes that to be returned to you a second time, but it makes you scratch your head. So are
0: it
1: you
0: does,
1: please?
0: I know.
1: Go ahead. Pardon? Go ahead.
0: Oh, no, go ahead. Go ahead.
1: No, I was just going to say it's, you know, to see this report now from the Inspector General, the changes the Postal Service is saying will implement these coming up in 9 months. That fast enough for you?
0: No, they should have done it years ago. So 9 months isn't soon enough.
1: And that's a little bit of what Senator Rounds is saying, you know, that these problems have been going on for years. I'm glad you called. Thank you so much for sharing your experiences with me. I appreciate it. 605-336-1320 is the Kello hotline. So Senator Rounds also said he was grateful to the Inspector General and her team for, he said, he thought South Dakota received a thorough review process and thoughtful recommendations, he said, for improvements. And he also extended his gratitude to South Dakotans who have shared their experiences. As the senator has been very clear about that the number of South Dakotans who have shared their experiences, not only with his office, but also with the Inspector General, you're talking about hundreds of South Dakotans who have shared their experiences. David, I'm glad you called. You're on Kello.
2: How you doing, Greg?
1: I'm doing well. Good morning.
2: So, you know, as I've called in before, and you know, I'm retired Army. So, needless to say, I get all of my health care and my medications through the VA. What bothers me is, now, if you call up the VA to get a refill on a medication, at least in the Sioux Falls area, it's call 14 days ahead of time. A friend of mine out in Rapid City said that the system out there is saying call 21 days before you need a refill. That should scare anyone who has any kind of life-threatening condition that requires a routine medication.
1: Yeah, I totally agree with you.
2: So, I just wanted to raise that factor to you.
1: Well, I'm glad you brought it up. It's always good to hear from you, David. Phone lines are open, 605-336-1320, 605-336-1320. So, again, Senator Rounds saying thank you to South Dakotans who have sent, shared their experiences. And I'm betting some of you have. Just based on some of the reactions that we had, I think, last time we had visited with Senator Rounds about this. And he's been on this. And I received an email from someone earlier this morning who was saying they have similar issues in Minnesota. Let me pull up my email here. Anyway, he was making comments that they're having the same issues in Minnesota. Dan had emailed, and he said this issue isn't only in South Dakota. We live in Minnesota, about an hour east of Sioux Falls, and it took 11 days for a bill from town to our house, only 6 miles from town. So, again, he's saying, only 6 miles away and taking all kinds of time. And Senator Round said one of the last times that we visited with him that this is not an issue that's unique to South Dakota. This is a problem with the Postal Service across the country. That he said that other, you know, he's talking to his colleagues in the Senate, and they're saying, yeah, we're having similar issues in our state. Weston, glad you called. You're on Kello.
3: Hey, how you doing, Greg?
1: I'm doing well. Good morning.
3: I don't do much billing where people mail me checks for
1: yes.
3: services that I provided anymore. But I notice when I do, it takes forever to get the check. And then sometimes I'll call them and they'll, you know, the saying, the check's in the mail. Sometimes it actually is.
1: Right,
3: like, I'll get it and specifically check the postmark date because I'm like, they're full of it. They didn't mail it out Monday. And they did. And it took like a week and a half to get it. And I'm like, how is that possible? It's in Sioux Falls coming here.
1: Yeah, it's absolutely crazy. Are we going to be able to? I would have to think that there would be a way to fix this problem. I mean, when we look at Amazon and we look at their ability to deliver packages and the speed at which they do it and the, you know, they do it.
3: Accuracy.
1: Yeah, exactly. Exactly.
3: I got to believe. Gym and
1: go ahead.
3: I joined a gym and I ordered a scale at like 8 a.m. last week,
1: right.
3: And it was at my house at 2:30.
1: Yeah, I know. It's absolutely crazy.
3: With a photograph of it, you know, I don't know if it with the mail, if there's just so much junk that it's clogging everything up. I don't know.
1: I think it's way beyond that. I think there is some serious, I agree with you. I think there's a lot of junk out there. I mean, most of my mail goes in the garbage because it is junk. It's not stuff that I need, which is a great point. Phone lines are open if you want to join the program. I'd love to hear from you. 605-336-1320. We're talking about the U.S. mail this morning. Clint, good morning. You're on Kello. How are you?
4: Hey, good. How about you?
1: Great.
4: This is not going to get any better. I mean, the reason an Amazon does well is because they are willing to invest in the technology, automation, what have you, that's going to make things faster. But this is just going to continue to be a growing problem. We don't have enough people for jobs outside of the post office, so I'm sure they're understaffed. Well, I know they are because actually I've talked to a couple of the people there that discuss that there's spots open, mail carriers have to pick up, you know, like double the amount of area that they use.
1: Sure.
4: I think that's
1: going on in the private sector too. And so it's a good point. I think it's a reality. Yes.
4: I've got 200 jobs right now that I can't fill. Or if someone does come in, they don't have a car. It's just crazy.
1: Sure, right.
4: We're going through something that is going to continue for a while, and if we don't, you know, they wasted all that money on stupid electric mail carrier things when they should have invested in automation systems that could have assisted the staff that they had to make it so that the mail doesn't take this long. I mean, if my mom sends something from Phoenix, it takes 2 weeks and sometimes longer. It's crazy.
1: Yeah, that seems like an incredibly long time. Hey, Clint, thanks so much for the call. Phone lines are open. I hope, please join the program. I'd love to hear from you. 605-336-1320. Brad, good morning. You're on Kello.
5: Good morning. How are you doing?
1: I'm doing fine. Are you running into trouble, Brad?
5: Well, I have been running into trouble just like everyone else calling. But I wanted to say we should not be taking it out on the front desk workers downtown in Sioux Falls. They're not the problem here. I think every time that I go downtown to mail something, you know, there's someone in front of you complaining to them and making it seem like it's their fault, their problem that their mail is late, and it's not. I mean, just like everyone is saying, this is, you know,
1: yep.
5: This is much bigger
1: yep.
5: than the front desk workers in downtown Sioux Falls.
1: Totally agree with you.
5: So we need to be granting them some grace.
1: Because I agree, and unfortunately, you know, That's not, we don't show a lot of courtesy to others these days. Americans, yeah. I mean, by and large, we just don't. I'm with you. This is a much bigger, it's not the frontline workers at the Postal Service. This is a much deeper issue than, you know, the employees. The system is clearly broken.
5: No, I completely agree, and I think that's what, you know, Senator Rounds has talked about that too. You know, he understands that the workers in Sioux Falls, they're working hard. They just aren't given the resources to do their jobs effectively.
1: Well, and as Senator Rounds has told me previously, they're among those who are frustrated, and they're privately sharing stories with him and his team about what's going on at the Postal Service.
5: I'm sure they're tired of people complaining to them day and night.
1: Yeah, I'm with you. It's a great point. Don't complain to the you know, the frontline mail servers. Those are not the folks who are responsible for the problems that we're seeing. It's a great point, Brad. Thanks so much for the call. Phone lines are open if you want to join the program. 605-336-1320. 605-336-1320. So, as I mentioned, Tom Rooney visited with Senator Rounds yesterday regarding this issue. And this... they talked for about 6-7 minutes or so. And I want to give you a little bit more background so you can hear from Senator Rounds as he delves into this in more detail.
6: You've been on this U.S. Postal Service situation for quite some time now. And what's the latest now? The Inspector General has been investigating. What have they found?
7: We've been fighting with these bureaucrats for 2 years, and thankfully, the people of South Dakota have helped us make the case. The Office of the Inspector General came in at my request. They have done an analysis. They have said that in this report coming out that the Postal Service in South Dakota is as bad as South Dakotans have been saying it is. Second of all, the South Dakota Mail Service was one of the biggest victims of what they called the optimization of mail service, because mail from each side of our state was pulled into different directions to go to regional centers that were not located in our state. The Office of the Inspector General is suggesting the upgrade of the Sioux Falls facility to become a regional processing and distribution center, and that would allow for more intrastate, meaning keeping it in the state, mail to be processed in our state, and that will save days of travel time. They're also suggesting that the Postal Service reduce the standard expected delivery time for packages. Just as an example, right now, they've said that mailing a package within Sioux Falls will take 3 days. They want to see that reduced. The Postal Service is expected to release their plan for all of this in response to this in June of next year. That is not acceptable. So we are... once again, going to be on the fight with them. We want it done more quickly. Apparently, the Postal Service has said that they will comply with the OIG recommendations. I just expect it to be expedited if they want their Postal Board of Governors to actually be put to a vote in the Senate, because I'm going to hold those nominations until I see results. Then I've also asked them to include South Dakota in their review of what they call the Regional Transportation Optimization Program that deals with how often mail is picked up at post offices across the state. I think the Postal Service has delayed from once every day to once every other day, or in some cases from twice a day to once a day in pickup at some of our rural offices outside of the couple, 4 or 5 larger Postal Service locations in the state. So we've got more work to do, but thankfully, the people in South Dakota have really helped us on this. We received over 1,000 comments, and even after that, we asked them to make direct comments to the Office of the Inspector General. The Inspector General told us that they have received over 500 comments from South Dakotans, reaffirming just how bad the mail service is here and how important it is that they get this resolved.
6: Earlier this week, the USPS announced that it's going to be making changes at the Sioux Falls Center, and that Sioux Falls will become the center for processing mail for Rapid City and Pierre and places like that. Was that directly due to the OIG report coming out, or was that, did the USPS, have they already heard exactly what the Inspector General expects here?
7: The post office was made aware of that these recommendations were going to be made. So I believe that these have been made in direct response to the OIG's review. The problem that I have with it is that the change in this processing is supposedly going to happen in June of next year. That's not good enough. We know what the problem is. We need to expedite this. And so I guess what I'm pushing at is I want to see results. And after 2 years of fighting with them and having the people of South Dakota help us in this fight for the last 2 years, I don't expect it to take another 9 months for the post office to actually deliver on their agreement. We're going to hold their feet to the fire.
6: Well, on top of that, you know, as an Eastern South Dakota resident, I'm thankful that Sioux Falls will be the center for processing for the state. But, you know, Sioux Falls is a long way from Rapid City and some of these other locations. Western Central South Dakota areas, timely mail, really in those rural areas is even more important. I think you could make the case for that than it is for city dwellers like me.
7: Look, you make a very valid point. In our visit with the Inspector General, we also pointed out to them that anything that we can do to allow for more efficient delivery of mail, just an example, if you're in Huron and you're going to be delivering to, or you're going to have something within your same zip code, why should it even leave the zip code location that you're at? If you're in Pierre, it most certainly makes sense to have local delivery, Pierre, Fort Pierre, Presho, Oneida, not even leave the zip code area for 57501 as an example. Or if you're in Rapid City for the Hills, why even take it out of that local zip code area?
1: That was Senator Mike Rounds with Kello Radio's Tom Rooney yesterday, and Senator Rounds said that he will be holding Senate confirmations on Board of Governors nominees. And he said that he told us this last time he was here, has not made the Trump administration very happy that he's holding up their nominees for the Postal Board of Governors, but he says he will continue to do so until things get better. 7:28, this hour of the Greg Belfridge Show brought to you by Safe and Secure, delivering top-notch customized security solutions tailored to your business 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
9: If it ain't broke, don't fix it. Those are words to live by. But some folks just don't get it. Out-of-state billionaires and their lobbyists are coming to South Dakota pushing Amendment L. They're trying to change the South Dakota Constitution again. Amendment L weakens citizens' power at the ballot box, taking away our right to control the future of our state. Coming after majority rule and the sacred principle of one person, one vote. Don't be fooled. Amendment L is a political ploy. More power for lobbyists and special interests, less power for everyday South Dakota citizens. The good news is, South Dakotans stopped this before. 2018 and 2022, we said hell no. And we'll say it again this year. Because our Constitution isn't for sale to some Californian. Keep South Dakota, South Dakota. This November, vote no on Amendment L. Paid for by L. No.
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10: Chinese counterpart discussed Iran, plus
11: geopolitical tensions, including Taiwan, artificial intelligence, trade concession talks. The Chinese ambassador to the U.S. now says cooperation is a two-way street to keep the economic and trade ties stable. The list of cooperation needs to be lengthened and the list of issues shortened.
10: And the presidents will spend time at the National Archives today before Xi heads home. As for Iran's president, Masoud Pezeshkian, he joined Fox's Brett Baer in an exclusive interview on Special Report, speaking through an interpreter.
12: We do not seek to kill Americans. As shown by actions, demonstrable actions, America has sought to kill Iranians.
10: The Northeast, including New England, prepare for a direct hit from a powerful nor'easter. America's listening to Fox News.
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14: 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I'm Tom Rooney. A 53-year-old Sioux Falls man is being held on $100,000 bond in connection with the death of his brother, who was found in an abandoned pickup last Friday night. Police found 47-year-old Levi Phillips unconscious. He was later declared to be deceased. Police Sergeant Cole German says the initial investigation didn't show anything suspicious.
15: Through further investigation, assault was found to have taken place involving the deceased and the vehicle prior to being located. This was found to be nearby in the area of the 100 block of North Indiana Avenue.
14: Phillips' brother, 53-year-old Jeremy Willard, was arrested the following day. A 19-year-old woman pleads guilty to aggravated assault in a shooting at a truck stop in T. Madison Heitzman was charged with attempted murder and other charges. She could face up to 15 years in prison following a plea bargain. She'll be sentenced in November. A Yankton man faces deportation even though he's been in the U.S. since he was 4 years old. Nate Samudzi was taken into ICE custody in Sioux Falls Wednesday. The 30-year-old works for UPS and has a one-year-old child with his wife, Sydney. Officials have given the all-clear for Monument Health Hospital in Rapid City after a bomb threat yesterday. The Rapid City Bomb Squad swept the property before determining there was no threat. Similar calls were placed with medical facilities throughout the nation. And the South Dakota Supreme Court is giving you an opportunity to see the court in operation. Public sessions will be held October 7th and 8th at USD in Vermilion. Chief Justice Stephen Jensen says the idea is to bring the court closer to the people that it serves. Three cases will be heard during the two-day traveling session. From the Kello.com News Center, I'm Tom Rooney.
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16: Cloudy skies for today. Periods of drizzle, isolated rain showers. We'll have a high of 63. Southeast winds 10 to 20 miles per hour. Clouds as we go through this evening and tonight, with rain becoming likely, will fall close to 60 for a low. Another cloudy day for tomorrow. High temperature of 66 as we continue to follow scattered showers. From the Storm Center, I'm Scott Munns.
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0: 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Remember Peter Navarro? Peter Navarro is a White House advisor, and he's a trade advisor. And Navarro's been on the program a few times. And it's been a while since we visited with him. You remember Navarro had gone to prison for a short period of time. When Joe Biden was going after, Trump officials and so on. And Navarro was one of them. And he now is urging people in the administration this week not to go on Fox News, because that Fox News then joined CNN, Politico, and MS Now following the president banning them from the White House. And the president had imposed the ban last week, saying, fake news from those networks. And so then Fox News signed a joint statement in solidarity with these other channels. So Navarro then says that Fox News has developed its own case of Trump derangement syndrome in recent years. And he said, Navarro wrote, I'm going to have to find the entire piece, because Navarro wrote this in the Washington Times. He said, newsflash, a network that sells itself to conservatives has blacked out a Republican president and put out a press release about it, arm in arm with CNN. Fox is the far more dangerous of the two, because it pretends to wear our colors, he said. Second, why not, he said, cut Fox off from administration guests. Not one cabinet secretary, not one deputy secretary, administrator, or agency head, not one White House official, National Security Council staffer, or press aide, no surrogates, no exclusives, no embargo drops, no sit-downs, no phoners, no Sunday bookings. Navarro says that the Trump administration should just completely, not appear on Fox News. He said, Fox is not real news. It's CNN with better lighting, a fake slogan, and a flag graphic. Stop watching. It's dangerous drivel. He said, so Navarro is just clubbing Fox News hard over this. And he's trying to encourage other Trump officials. Navarro is like Trump in some ways. Navarro's a fighter. Navarro is the nicest guy, as I said. We've had several conversations with him. I have visited with him both on and off the air, and he has just been a delightful guy. Seriously. So when he is saying this, he is in some ways like Trump. He's a fighter, and he's saying we shouldn't. Why are we, appearing on Fox News Channel, and they then are joining CNN and MS Now, Politico, on this issue? It's I think Navarro's raising a pretty good point. There is a good news story that I just had to share with you. This is a man in Texas who has gone viral after he was filmed struggling. He was carrying heavy bags up a flight of stairs, part of his job to pay medical bills while his wife is battling cancer. So his name is Don Johnson, and he was seen returning luggage that someone had lost from a recent flight and caught the woman by surprise when she noticed him. She said, and she wound up starting a, her name is Erin Howell. She started a GoFundMe for this guy. And she says, the other day, my door cam caught an 81-year-old man slowly and painstakingly carrying my heavy luggage that had been lost on a recent flight up a steep flight of stairs. He looked absolutely exhausted, and his steps were heavy with effort. This is what she wrote on GoFundMe. It completely broke my heart to see a man of his age doing such intense, grueling physical labor. The reality is that he isn't working by choice. He's working for survival. He is, again, his wife was diagnosed with cancer, and that's why he's working. And so he became overwhelmed with rising medical bills, and he had been retired, and he decided he needed to pick up more work here to make ends meet. And he said, of this delivery job, it's the only job that will hire me. So the job has forced him to drive hundreds of miles a day, totaling 220,000 miles on his car. That has led then to, you know, issues with his vehicle and costs for maintaining his vehicle. So anyway, what the woman did was she set up a fundraiser for him after watching the video. And the crowdfunding campaign had raised over $244,000 of the $300,000 goal. And he's incredibly grateful to the woman, saying that he could definitely use the financial help, and very, very grateful to her for starting the GoFundMe. But that is just such an incredible story. Hope you're doing well this morning, my friend. It's 7:46. Coming up, get your chance to win a $20 gift card from Invictus Pizza. The Kello History Quiz is on the way. 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
6: It's a good thing life isn't rocket science, because some people couldn't get off the launch pad.
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0: Okay, a 23-year-old guy in Arizona named Noah Ross recently fired. He worked at a feed store called Three Bars Feed and Tack. Well, they fired him because he took photos of baristas at Bikini Beans while driving a company truck and then showed the photos to his managers. And so it was a bikini coffee shop. It's kind of then like Hooters with caffeine. So his employer wasn't very amused. They fired him. That's not the story. About a month later, he sneaks into the feed store in the middle of the night, sets fire to the hay supply at the place. Here's the thing. His phone connected to the Wi-Fi at his employer prior to the fire. And then he later admitted to drinking beers with a friend, and they just decided to do something fun and set the fire. Fortunately, no one was hurt. He did cause about $60,000 in damage, and now he's been charged with arson, burglary, and criminal damage as a result. That's hilarious. Forgetting that he's connected to the Wi-Fi. That's how we got caught. Birthdays on September 25th. Bella Ramsey is 23. Catherine Zeta-Jones is 57. By the way, her husband, Michael Douglas, he's 82 today. Will Smith is 58. Scottie Pippen, 61. Heather Locklear is 65. Mark Hamill is 75. And Anson Williams is 77. Today we remember Christopher Reeve, who was born on this date. My friend, if you are celebrating a birthday today, I hope you have a great personal holiday.
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13: My calculations are correct. When this baby hits 88 miles per hour, you're going to see some serious...
14: So what's a big day tomorrow? We've got a time machine.
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0: Well, it was on this day in 1789 that the first United States Congress adopted 12 amendments to the Constitution, sent them to the states for ratification. 10 of those amendments became the Bill of Rights. 1911, ground is broken at Boston's Fenway Park. 1981, Sandra Day O'Connor sworn in as the first female justice on the U.S. Supreme Court. And in 1992, NASA's Mars Observer blasted off on a mission to the Red Planet. And the probe disappeared just before entering Martian orbit in 1993. And that's a look at this day in history. All right, it's time now for the Kello History Quiz. And this is your chance to win a $20 gift card from Invictus Pizza. If you're the first caller with the correct answer. Well, it was on this date in 1970 when this show debuted on ABC.

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8: Cloudy skies for today. Periods of drizzle, isolated rain showers remain in our forecast. High of 63. Southeast winds 10 to 20 miles per hour. We'll fall close to 60 for an overnight low tonight. Rain becoming likely. And for tomorrow, cloudy skies, periods of rain throughout the day, and a high temperature of 66. From the Kello Land Storm Center, I'm Scott Munz.
0: And currently in Sioux Falls, it's cloudy and 59 at Kello. Our Kello history quiz this morning. We asked you to name this show. It premiered on this date, 1970, on ABC. So what's the name of the show? Michelle Seert was the first caller with the correct answer. Name the show for us, Michelle.
9: It's the Partridge Family.
0: There you go, the Partridge Family. Absolutely right. 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
1: A Mississippi wildlife rescue is helping dozens of orphan baby raccoons through a hands-on training program nicknamed Raccoon Boot Camp. So the staff teach the young raccoons how to dig for worms, find seeds in pine cones and acorns, fish in pools, even swim in the pond. And so they even hold a graduation ceremony for the raccoons, and then they're released into the wild. Several dogs in Georgia were rescued out of a storm drain thanks to the help of firefighters, animal control officers, and utility workers. Crews used catch poles to secure the dogs, and they carefully lift them out of the underground drain system. And it's unclear how the dogs became trapped in the storm sewer, but everyone is just glad that they are now safe. And that's a look at today's good news. Actually, I had a number of other good news stories in front of me. There's good news out there. You just take the time to look for it. Great to have you along this morning. 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
2: A new proposal to end the Iran conflict. I'm Dave Anthony, Fox News.
3: We do not wish to continue. It's America that must choose whether it wants to end this or not.
2: That's Iran's President Masoud Pezeshkian, who also denied in an interview with Fox's Brett Baer they've tried to kill Americans in counterattacks on U.S. bases in Gulf countries.
4: But they were killed there. Did you use satellite images?
3: Not at all. No. Not at all.
2: 19 U.S. service members have died in the conflict. As for Iran's new ceasefire offer, Fox's Peter Ducey reports from the White House.
5: The Iranian foreign minister now says Iran has a seven-day plan to end the war there, and that if the U.S. agrees, Iran will reopen the Strait of Hormuz, and Iran will talk about their nuclear program, something the president of Iran now claims isn't for nuclear weapons at all.
4: Do you want a nuclear bomb or not?
3: Not at all. Not at all.
2: In the Senate, a war powers resolution attempting to limit the president's actions in Iran fell one vote short. The House already approved it, but the resolution is symbolic. It can't force President Trump to do or not do anything. Now, he'll have tea later this morning at the White House with China's leader, then take him to the National Archives to look at the Declaration of Independence and the Constitution after hosting Xi Jinping at a White House state dinner.
6: I'd like to raise a glass and propose a toast to President Xi, Madam Peng, and the long relationship between China and America.
2: This after they held talks on issues ranging from trade to Taiwan to AI. One of the two men shot and wounded in the Trump assassination attempt at the president's campaign rally in Butler, Pennsylvania in 2024 has died, Jim Copenhaver. His family says he suffered life-altering injuries. Another Trump supporter was killed at that rally. It's getting stormy on the Atlantic coast as a nor'easter moves in.
7: From the Carolinas into New England, it's expected to hit at least a dozen states in its path. We've already seen the damage. Places like Virginia, coastal flooding spilling into the streets there.
2: That's Fox Weather's Katie Byrne in Ocean City, New Jersey. 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
12: 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I'm Tom Rooney. Future air traffic controllers will be able to get their training at the Sioux Falls Airport. The FAA has installed a new tower simulation system that recreates the airport's layout. Controllers can practice scenarios of visual takeoffs and landings. The FAA says the tool could cut training times by nearly 30%. A dozen South Dakota behavioral health clinics will share $13 million in grants from the Rural Health Transformation Fund. Governor Larry Roden announced the grants, saying they'll give rural South Dakotans the care they deserve. Plans to speed up mail delivery in South Dakota appear to be on the slow track. Senator Mike Rounds has been working to improve delivery times and says the time frame to make the improvements isn't good enough. He says some common sense changes could be made quickly.
13: If you're in Huron and you're going to have something within your same zip code, why should it even leave the zip code location that you're at? If you're in Pierre, it most certainly makes sense to have local delivery, not even leave the zip code area for 57501.
12: The Sioux Falls Processing Center is going to be upgraded to a regional processing hub, but not until next June. Round says he'll continue to pressure the USPS to shorten that time frame. Officials have given the all clear for Monument Health Hospital in Rapid City after a bomb threat yesterday. The Rapid City Bomb Squad swept the property before determining there was no threat. Similar hoax calls were placed with medical facilities throughout the nation. And drought conditions and fire restrictions are being scaled back in the Black Hills. Stage 1 restrictions are now in place, allowing campfires if they're in permanent fire rings. Explosives, smoking, and welding are all still prohibited. From the Kello.com News Center, I'm Tom Rooney.
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15: Cloudy skies for today. Periods of drizzle, isolated rain showers. We'll have a high of 63. Southeast winds 10 to 20 miles per hour. Clouds as we go through this evening and tonight, with rain becoming likely, will fall close.

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3: I don't know if you've seen this from the Daily Wire. Daily Wire's got a story that a Republican mega donor, Timothy Mellon, withholding donations from Senate Republicans after they failed to pass the Save America Act. This is according to the New York Times. So Mellon is 84 years old. He responded to a fundraising solicitation letter by saying his pockets were closed. He previously had given $30 million to the Senate Leadership Fund. And so the Senate Leadership Fund, that's the Senate super PAC then that backs Republican Senate candidates. And according to a Daily Mail, allies of Senate Majority Leader John Thune have tried since last year to arrange a meeting between the two men, but it never happened. And so Mellon's decision then leaves Senate we've talked about how close this election again may be. Reports and polls and the polls. I just have a really hard time dealing with the polls and believing a lot of what I'm seeing in the polls. So, but Mellon has made about $3.1 million in contributions this cycle, but he is not giving money to the Senate Republicans because they have not passed the Save America Act. That is incredible. I'd cheer this on, seriously. I'm upset with... Are you still upset about this, the Save America Act, and their failure on this? Republican National Committee Chairman Joe Gruters, I would say bet on us, he said. If you look at what we've done over the last 2 years, really, what have they done over the last 2 years? I just don't think we have seen... This is what happens, unfortunately. Get Republicans in charge in Congress and Republican president, and then they... just infuriating. Anyway, he says, look at what we've done over the last 2 years. We have better candidates across the country in both the Senate and the House races. We have a lot more resources to spend. So they are, trying to shrug this off. I think it's notable when you've got a major donor who is holding back money because they have failed to pass the Save America Act. And something we haven't talked about it in weeks. Very much because I think it's just... there have been other things that have been ongoing, and it just has become more and more clear, I think, that this wasn't going to go anywhere. And I think, in part, that is due to a big failure of Senator Thune. And then I see the ads. I'm still seeing them. Ads that are Senator Thune was voted on the Save America Act 5 times. Like, he's a big champion of the Save America Act. And I'm like, for those of us who paid attention, I would beg to differ. Ads making a look. And then I get a little bit frustrated because I think there will be those. I've got to believe there will be those who will see those and they'll think, well, Republicans in particular, who maybe don't follow politics nearly as much as some of us do, who will see those ads and think, well, Senator Thune was there. He was voting for the Save America Act. And I'll tell you, I have been very

0: extremely disappointed in his leadership. And that is not something that happened overnight. It's not something that just happened because of the Save America Act. It's something that occurred over a period of time that, as John Thune started, you know, spending more and more time in Washington, I just don't feel like he is certainly, he's never been a fan of President Trump's. Not in his first term and not now. So, this is, I'm trying to look at some of the other reactions in this Daily Wire story. A North Carolina Democratic strategist told Politico in July that being heavily outspent could offset an otherwise favorable political environment. What is putting the House majority and the Senate majority nationally in danger is the Republicans' massive stockpile of resources that they're putting together to push back. So when you talk about Ken Mellon saying he is withholding, you know, money to the Senate Leadership Fund, and he had previously given them $30 million, I understand why he's not. Now, again, I'm not saying suddenly now, you know, appreciate Democrats over Republicans, or that I'm going to be voting for Democrats over Republicans. That's not the case. But I think Republicans, I feel like now I'm talking about on the national stage, that many times, and there are exceptions to this, but they're the lesser of two evils. you know what I mean? Don't you feel like that's the lesser of two evils? So we'll see. That was a fascinating story. A pro-Trump billionaire holding back Senate donations because they have not passed the Save America Act. And there, I saw Senator Mike Lee on X, and he is, Fox News had a story. In fact, Fox News had a story. Yeah, here we go. Senator Mike Lee slammed both Democrats and Republicans who have been fighting against the Save America, Act. So the he was speaking on the Senate floor on Wednesday. He said that even though we have laws that prohibit things like non-citizen voting, those laws have been rendered difficult and essentially impossible to enforce, he said. The thing that they claim never happens, voter fraud or non-citizen voting, just keeps happening over and over and over again. Because Reuters reported on Wednesday that over more than 30,000 self-declared non-citizens, 30,000 were added to U.S. voter rolls since 2000. And then we're told the registrations were due to software glitches, clerical errors. The review suggested that there were bureaucratic failures rather than organized efforts to register immigrants illegally. And Reuters is hardly a conservative news outlet. Reuters is a very left-leaning news outlet. So even they say that this is raising questions about whether these attempts to require proof of citizenship would actually eliminate the issue. I don't think it would eliminate the issue. I think people are going to be people. I think they're going to break the law. I think you're going to have those who feel like rules and laws don't apply to them, and they're going to break them. We see that over and over again, not only in voting. We see that with flock cameras. I don't like the flock cameras. Therefore, I'm going to go out, I'm going to vandalize and destroy the flock cameras. You know, why do people feel like they are just so entitled to do whatever the hell they want? Drives me crazy, I must say. So, Senator, I was trying to see if there's, here we go. He said there are problems with ineligible voter registration and voting to rely on the honor system. So, yeah, let's ask voters. Oh, are you actually eligible? Are you eligible to vote? Oh, yeah. Oh, yeah, I'm eligible. I can vote. Okay, well, we're going to take your word for it. Seriously, this is just absolute craziness. And Lee said that he referenced an all-you-can-eat deal at a chain restaurant. They require the customers show their ID. And Lee said it should not be easier for someone to get away with voter fraud at a polling location on voting day than it is to cheat Olive Garden through its never-ending pasta pass. That's absolutely right. He says, but that's exactly where we are today. So the president has been a big supporter of the Save America Act. Lee is still, I haven't been on Senator Lee's page on X for a while. I follow him, but I've been following more and more folks here recently on X. I just think X is a tremendous source of information. If you want to be well informed about what's going on, I just think X is the place to go. Where you can see and hear what people are saying, and you know whether they're reacting to events or you're actually witnessing the events themselves, without the filter of, you know, ABC, NBC, CBS, CNN telling you what it is that's going on. I just think X is a great place for that. So I try to follow as many people as I can. So Senator Lee said the bill would address both ineligible voter registration, fraudulent voting by requiring those to register to vote. You got to verify citizenship. And then eligibility at the time of registration, requiring voter ID, photo identification. Again, I don't know that I've ever seen anything that is so incredibly popular with the American public. That and term limits. And we talked about the term limits would be one of the other things that's just incredibly popular with the American people. They love the idea. Yeah, you should only be able to go and serve in Washington for a very limited amount of time. You know, two terms in the House, two terms in the Senate, maybe, and then you're done. That's it. And that was struck down. States that are saying, yeah, we're going to implement this. And the U.S. Supreme Court said no to that, saying that no, Congress would have to do that. I'm like, well, isn't that the problem? You're asking Congress then, in this case, to police themselves. The voters have made it very, very clear They don't want people to reside in Washington for their lifetimes. And that's what we've seen. When you look at, for instance, Senator Mitch McConnell, who is still serving in the U.S. Senate. And it's crazy. So whether it's just these things that would, I think, really correct a lot of the problems in the country. And Democrats, of course, are nowhere on it. Republicans are next to nowhere on it. You have some, like Senator Mike Lee, who are out there and they're talking about it, and they're talking about it consistently. And even now it's gotten to a point where, you know, I hesitate to talk about it just because there's nothing that's actually being done. There's no avenue here to make this happen. I just know that folks are going to remember this. I think those who are supporters of the Save America Act have good memories. And they're going to remember those that were there and fighting for it and present, and those who were just running TV commercials saying, oh, it's, we voted for it five times. I just don't think voters are buying it. But Senator Lee said, all joking aside with the Olive Garden scenario, I love their food. I'm more than happy to show the ID. He said, I think the issue is I wish that the driver's license agencies and state agencies would take voter registration as serious as Italian food, he said. I think that would be a bipartisan way of improving that verification of citizenship with databases. I think there's some bipartisan support for that. So that might be a way forward, not necessarily showing documentation of citizenship, but let's improve the driver's license agencies to verify citizenship, and let's improve real ID. I think Senator Mike Lee is out there with a lot of great ideas, and he's out there on behalf of a lot of things that I think conservative Republicans certainly appreciate. And I don't know, again, how you make an argument against the Save America Act, you know, having to show proof of, you know, having to show that you're a citizen when you go to register to vote, then having to show an ID when you go to the polls. That is just something that's incredibly popular with, you know, with folks. But the difficulty that it takes here. So Mike Lee really exploded on the, you know, this again, 30,000 non-citizens added to the U.S. voter rolls since 2000. And the fact that that is going on, and again, as he says, I think, you know, you've got laws in place that are designed to prevent these things from happening. But we've got laws designed to stop a lot of things from happening. And what do we see every day? People violating the law over and, you know, as it suits their own whims or their own, you know, we see it over and over again because we're not perfect. The law certainly is not perfect, but the law is there. At least it offers a guardrail. And you're going to have people, I think, that are just continue. They don't have the same respect for the rule of law that I think a number, you know, that you and I may have. You have a deep respect for the rule of law. It means something to you. That this is, you know, And you certainly don't get that feeling when you glance the headlines on any given day. Great to have you along this morning. 8:26. Cloudy skies, 59. 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
4: If it ain't broke, don't fix it. Those are words to live by. But some folks just don't get it. Out-of-state billionaires and their lobbyists are coming to South Dakota pushing Amendment L. They're trying to change the South Dakota Constitution again. Amendment L weakens citizens' power at the ballot box, taking away our right to control the future of our state. Coming after majority rule and the sacred principle of one person, one vote. Don't be fooled. Amendment L is a political ploy. More power for lobbyists and special interests, less power for everyday South Dakota citizens. The good news is, South Dakotans stopped this before. 2018 and 2022, we said hell no. And we'll say it again this year, because our Constitution isn't for sale to some Californian. Keep South Dakota, South Dakota. This November, vote no on Amendment L. Paid for by L. No.
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9: Cloudy skies for today. Periods of drizzle, isolated rain showers remain in our forecast. High of 63. Southeast winds 10 to 20 miles per hour. We'll fall close to 60 for an overnight low tonight. Rain becoming likely. And for tomorrow, cloudy skies, periods of rain throughout the day, and a high temperature of 66. From the Kello Land Storm Center, I'm Scott Munns.
0: And currently in Sioux Falls, cloudy skies, 59 right now at Kello. 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Tom Rooney's in the Kello.com News Center. President Trump is hosting Chinese President Xi Jinping in Washington this week. That really is one of the big national stories this morning. We'll get you an update on that just ahead. 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
10: Fox News, I'm Tom Graham. The UN General Assembly continues their gathering in New York City today. A key topic remains the U.S. conflict with Iran. Fox's Peter Doocy.
11: The Iranian foreign minister now says Iran has a 7-day plan to end the war there, and that if the U.S. agrees, Iran will reopen the Strait of Hormuz, and Iran will talk about their nuclear program, something the president of Iran now claims isn't for nuclear weapons at all.
10: In the meantime, a Senate War Powers resolution that aimed to end military action against Iran fell just short of a majority in that body. Hurricane Nolo continues to gain strength in the Pacific, expected to barrel south of the Hawaiian Islands Saturday while picking up steam.
12: Our partners at the National Weather Service are seeing the storm strengthen as expected. It could still develop into a major hurricane.
10: Hawaii County Mayor Kimo Alameda, America is listening to Fox News.
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14: 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I'm Tom Rooney. Independent U.S. Senate candidate Brian Bangs is defending his actions after a heated verbal conflict was captured on video by C-SPAN. Bangs was speaking to reporters but left the podium to defend fellow independent Dan Osborne of Nebraska. Bangs can be seen pointing and arguing with the man before the two had to be separated. Bangs is challenging Republican Senator Mike Rounds. Meanwhile, Senator Rounds says the wheels are beginning to move on new jobs and major investments as Ellsworth Air Force Base gears up to become the home to the next generation of stealth bombers. Rounds says the announcement that Northrop Grumman will become the anchor tenant in Rapid City's new Innovation District Industrial Park will be a magnet that attracts other companies.
15: Subcontractors are going to have an interest in having an office there close by, whereas as we optimize the B-21, they've got folks on site, basically, or in that area to help work on making improvements in the bomber.
14: Governor Larry Roden announced the development this week and says the state is contributing $1 million to prepare for the company's arrival. A dozen South Dakota behavioral health clinics will share $13 million in grants from the Rural Health Transformation Fund. Governor Roden announced the grant this week, saying they'll give rural South Dakotans the care they deserve. A Yankton man faces deportation even though he's been in the United States since he was 4 years old. Nate Samudzi was taken into ICE custody in Sioux Falls Wednesday. The 30-year-old works for UPS and has a one-year-old child with his wife, Sydney. And the South Dakota Supreme Court is giving you an opportunity to see the court in operation up close. Public sessions will be held October 7th and 8th at USD in Vermilion. The idea is to bring the court closer to the people it serves. From the Kello.com News Center, I'm Tom Rooney.
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9: Cloudy skies for today. Periods of drizzle, isolated rain showers. We'll have a high of 63. Southeast winds 10 to 20 miles per hour. Clouds as we go through this evening and tonight, with rain becoming likely, will fall close to 60 for a low. Another cloudy day for tomorrow, high temperature of 66 as we continue to follow scattered showers. From the Storm Center, I'm Scott Munns.
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The last word this morning, where to start? Brian Bangs, who is an independent U.S. Senate candidate. Dakota News Now, I want to give them credit. Dakota News Now had a story, made aware of a video of Brian Bangs getting into a heated altercation with a protester in Washington, D.C. yesterday afternoon. This is a video from C-SPAN. I watched this earlier. And Bangs is up on the podium and speaking. Now, there are not a lot of people there. I don't know how many people. Maybe there were 50 people standing behind the camera. What I saw were like four. There were like four people, two on stage, and two people present. So there was not a great number of people there. It certainly did not appear to be. Didn't appear to be a great, you're holding a news conference, and largely it's for the media. Nobody else is there, right? So Brian Bangs is there, and there's a guy who's shouting at him and saying, now Brian Bangs is running as an independent. Now I've seen ads on television to which he now is responding to. More on that in a moment. So Bangs is saying he is now he's saying I'm an independent, period. Well, there's video footage of him when he was running for office previously saying, I'm a Democrat, running as a Democrat. So for a lot of people, well, your hair, you're like, what? Right? Get your attention. Democrat running as a Democrat. This video of him saying it from previously. The previous campaign. Now he's an independent. Now he's reinventing himself. Now he's an independent. But I'll tell you, this is the thing that really caught my attention as I watched this C-SPAN video. Bangs is up on the podium and he's speaking, and this, now I don't go heckle political candidates. I don't do it. I mean, I'll heckle them right here. Right? So I don't go to somebody's event and then heckle. But somebody was. Who it is, I have no idea. Bangs is saying this guy was a paid protester. I'm like, it's one guy who's standing there. I mean, who's going to pay him to do that? I don't know. Then the guys, they get into an altercation, and a verbal altercation. And Bangs doesn't just continue, and there's no security or anything, nobody to go tell him, hey, let them have their event. I just think that's common courtesy myself. I'm not going to be standing there and shouting at someone while they're speaking. I just don't do that. This guy did. He kind of continued. I would just wait and then continue, or I would just ignore the guy as best I could and continue. Brian Bangs does none of that. Brian Bangs comes down. Now, this guy is watching from, I don't know, 20, I'm trying to,
estimate how far away he is. What would you say, 25 yards, Liz, maybe? About 25, yeah. About 25 yards away, the guy is. And he's in a grassy area, and he's kind of standing there. And Brian Bangs gets real upset, leaves the stage, comes down, and right up to the guy as he... And I'm like, okay, now that's a prescription for... And he's hot. He's hot. Bangs comes down. He's got a head full of steam. You can always tell when somebody's got a head full of steam, right? Now he's coming down and boom. And I thought, that alone would disqualify anybody for me as to their fitness to be able to serve in office. Seriously. You come charging down at the guy. He comes down. Now, again, no hands on him or any, no hands on this guy or nothing like that. But he comes down, obviously, unhappy, and they start, you know, getting into it. And then he turns and he takes this step or two away and then turns back around. And it's almost predictable when these things start to unfold. But I just thought that alone for me is a disqualifying event, right? If you are going to come down off the stage and you're going to go up to a protester, whether they're paid, whether they really are just there, why would anybody be there? The guy probably is paid, right? But go up and get in his face. And I must say, I get a bit of a kick out of this, that the Bangs campaign is saying, you know, Brian stood up to a paid agitator who was screaming profanities, which he did. I heard the audio. There is some. I can't share it with you here. I am going to share it during the fourth hour today. But I wouldn't share it here on Kello. There's some profanity in it that I heard. Heard the F-bomb at least once. You know, I just don't think this guy's, you're going to come down off the stage and you're going to approach, again, I'm assuming, yes, it is a paid protester. But your decision is to leave the stage, go down there and confront the person face to face. I think many of us can recognize, especially in today's charged political climate, that that is an absolute recipe for disaster. And if you don't have the judgment then to know that that's a bad idea, you're not somebody I want to send to Washington. You're just not. And then again, former Democrat, but now a Republican. No, I'm a Republican, period, he's saying. He's saying he's an independent. He's not a Republican. He's an independent, period. Is what his latest ad says. So, and there's some other allegations in the Republican ad that I saw that I'm not going to touch on. But getting involved in an altercation that. I'm calling, again, there were no hands on each other, but you start to watch it unfold, and you're coming down, and you're hot, and you go, you know, you start to cringe and go, is this going to get ugly? I wanted to share that with you if you had not heard about it or seen it. He is running, Brian Bangs is running a ton of cable and, ads on. I see him as I'm watching, you know, friendly TV. I watch a lot of friendly TV late in the afternoon. I like the programming. And Friendly TV offers like a number of the MeTV channels, and it's just very family and faith
friendly programming, which is why they call it friendly TV. And I really appreciate it, but there are quite a number of political insertion ads. And Brian Bangs is, I've been seeing him quite a little bit. And so then you had others hitting him saying he was a Democrat, and they're showing the video of him saying he's a Democrat. Well, that's real. You know, that's not fake. I'm a Democrat running as a Democrat. Well, now he's an independent. I just wanted to bring it to your attention. And also, as I mentioned, one of the other ads that I'm seeing just a whole ton of are Senator John Thune voted for the Save America Act 5 times. I'm like, oh, man, just too much. I'm always glad when the election season's over and I can get back to the usual ads of, like, you know, GLP-1s and all of the other stuff, you know, I don't even know what you call them to exercise. You sit them down and you can sit and pedal while you're. Oh yeah. I've seen ads that are very much aimed at older folks. So, all right. Xi Jinping is in America, in Washington today, and spending time with President Trump and he's on a 3-day state visit, I believe. And so President Trump and the First Lady meeting Xi, they met yesterday for 3 hours at the White House. There was a state dinner last night. And there were opening remarks. There was I don't know if you saw this. I shared it during the fourth hour yesterday. There was a flyover of fighter jets and so on. And at one point, the president standing there with his, you know, he's saluting the flag, and there was a jet flyover right overhead. And if you see the video of that, President Trump kind of almost grimacing then, and he looks up like, why is that jet flying right overhead? It's so loud. And you know that was planned. Jets just don't fly right over the head of the president of the United States and the leader of China. They don't fly right over their head. That's not an accident that occurred, right? And there is Trump. He's playing it up like, what are they doing? What's going on? So among the things yesterday, Trump also took him to see the Constitution, and which I'm really surprised. And I heard Dan Bongino say this earlier this morning during the Bongino Report AM, which airs early mornings on Kello. Bongino saying, you know, he was surprised, and so was I, because I thought, why would Xi Jinping go allow President Trump to show him America's founding documents and all of this stuff? Because President Trump really, you know, I thought that was powerful. I thought it was a great strategy on the part of President Trump. Here are America's founding documents. These are the, you know, the Constitution and, you know, all of these things, showing him that. I'm surprised that Xi went along. And so the president also
gifted Xi Jinping with a sculpture of a bald eagle. And the president saying the bald eagle is the national symbol of the United States and an embodiment of the free and soaring spirit of America. And we hope it will find a nice place, a wonderful place in Beijing. The president saying the sculpture was a gift made by an extraordinary American artist, designed in personal collaboration with Melania and myself. And so then he revealed the gift to Xi. The president also invited Xi and his wife to walk through the massive new White House ballroom. Now, the ballroom's still under construction, but the president wanted to show it to them, and he said, you'll be the first people to step foot on that. So he said, as a special treat in honor of President Xi, I'd like to invite everyone in the room to visit the room. It's all lit up. It looks beautiful. So Xi also, the issue of AI came up. Now, a lot of the conversations between the two men are taking place, obviously, privately, and we don't have access to that. But, which is one of the reasons why I think it's so important to pay attention to what they're saying and doing publicly. What they are saying hopefully will give us a clue as to what they're going to be talking about behind closed doors. And the issue of AI has come up. And Xi Jinping said that there's more opportunity for cooperation than competition when it comes to AI. He said the two sides can continue AI dialogue, exchange views on risks and benefits, and together guard against the misuse or malicious use of AI. And, of course, this just, I think, you know, AI in the hands of China, I think, frightens a lot of us. You know, Americans are frightened enough about AI in American hands. You think about AI in Xi Jinping's hands, in the hands of China, that's something altogether different. So I don't know, when we hear Xi Jinping telling us, again, a lot of this is diplomatic, and, you know, it's like Vladimir Putin of Russia when he's out saying things, and, you know, we all know he's full of it. It's like the same thing, Iran, you know, they're out, you're responding to the president, you know, it's all false, you just... So the idea that somehow that China is going to be making sure there's no malicious use of AI, that's a little bit, I think, hard for a lot of us to believe. But he said that AI is important to both the U.S. and China. He said both sides have competition, cooperation even more so. So... AI, and you knew AI was going to be part of the conversation between the two countries. So again, as much concern as I see from Americans on the issue of AI in this country and under President Trump and this administration, just imagine then AI in the hands of China, what that must look like, and what it's going to mean for the citizens of China. And then, you know, finally this morning, as I was saddened to hear this news, for those of you who remember the assassination attempt in Butler, Pennsylvania, you had a number of people who were wounded. You know, the president, of course, was hit in the ear, and so he was not seriously wounded, but one of the two men who was wounded passed away earlier this week. He died on Wednesday. Jim Copenhaver
And his family released a statement saying, James' dedication to this great country was a defining part of his life. As a veteran, he proudly served our nation in the armed forces, and his love of country never wavered. James was a true American patriot who believed deeply in the freedoms and ideals upon which the nation was founded, and he embodied the very best traits of our great nation. And then President Trump also offered his condolences on Truth Social. He called Jim Copenhaver a true American patriot. He said after being wounded while protecting his family, Jim showed tremendous bravery, courageously continuing to fight, and maintaining a positive spirit despite unimaginable hardships. His indelible legacy of love, he said, will endure forever. So, America remembering Jim Copenhaver, he was one of those who was, in this case, has died after he was injured at the campaign rally in Butler, Pennsylvania, back in 2024. And that's the last word this morning.

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0: 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I want to wish you a wonderful weekend. Take care. 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
5: China's leader will return this hour to the White House. I'm Dave Anthony, Fox News, where Xi Jinping will have tea with President Trump.
6: Xi's motorcade is going to try to drive around all these protesters who are chanting, Xi Jinping, you're not welcome, and keep Taiwan free, for a quick stop here at the White House before a visit to the National Archives to go and see firsthand all of the documents that created this great democracy.
5: Fox's Peter Ducey at the White House, where she was honored last night at a lavish state dinner. Democrats are critical of the president. Senator Chris Coons says
7: he seems to be more focused on the pageantry than the substance, and it is not at all clear to me what of substance for the American people will come out of this summit.
5: David Perdue disagrees. The U.S. ambassador to China just told Fox the Trump-Xi talks at the summit were productive, especially on artificial intelligence.
8: We had a breakthrough. We have a crisis mechanism that's been established, and a dialogue, an AI dialogue has been established as well in that channel.
5: Iran is offering a new plan to end the conflict with the U.S., which would reopen the Strait of Hormuz shipping in 7 days if the U.S. meets financial conditions. They'd also restart nuclear talks. Iran's president, Masoud Pezeshkian, again insists in an interview with Fox's Brett Baer, they're not pursuing weapons, saying Iran's supreme leader has called them,
9: it is unholy, it is religiously illegal to have weapons of mass destruction.
10: Deep under a mountain. Why do you do that if you don't want to hide it?
9: No. We said we're willing to dilute them.
5: It is stormy from North Carolina and forecast to be all the way up to New England as a nor'easter brings strong wind, heavy rain, and potential coastal flooding. Parts of Hawaii will get a lot of the same weather as Hurricane Nolo passes to the south. The Big Island's Mayor Kimo Alameda warns.
11: We may not see it now, but the possibility of life-threatening and catastrophic flooding still remain.
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19: 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I'm Chuck Beck. Plans to speed up mail delivery in South Dakota appear to be on the slow track. Senator Mike Rounds has been working to improve delivery times and says the time frame to make improvements isn't good enough. He says some common sense changes could be made quickly.
20: If you're in Huron and you're going to have something within your same zip code, why should it even leave the zip code location that you're at? If you're in Pierre, it most certainly makes sense to have a local delivery, not even leave the zip code area for 57501.
19: The Sioux Falls Processing Center is going to be upgraded to a regional processing hub, but that's not until next June. Round says he'll continue to pressure the USPS to shorten the time frame. The South Dakota Supreme Court is giving you an opportunity to see the court in operation. Public sessions will be held October 7th and 8th at USD. Chief Justice Stephen Jensen says the idea is to bring the court closer to the people it services. Three cases will be heard during the two-day traveling session. A Sioux Falls man is being held on $100,000 bond in connection with the death of his brother, who was found in an abandoned pickup last Friday night. The pickup was located at 10th and Fairfax, just east of downtown. Police discovered the victim, 47-year-old Levi Phillips, who was later declared deceased. Phillips' brother, 53-year-old Jeremy Willard, was arrested the following day. A dozen South Dakota behavioral health clinics will share $13 million in grants from the Rural Health Transformation Fund. Governor Larry Roden announced the grant, saying they will give rural South Dakotans the care they deserve. And from the Kello.com News Center, I'm Chuck Beck.
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21: Cloudy skies for today. Periods of drizzle, isolated rain showers remain in our forecast. High of 63. Southeast winds 10 to 20 miles per hour. We'll fall close to 60 for an overnight low tonight. Rain becoming likely. And for tomorrow, cloudy skies, periods of rain throughout the day, and a high temperature of 66. From the Kello Land Storm Center, I'm Scott Munn.

0: Yeehaw! I'm Bill Zortman, and welcome to our family-friendly Friday show. Many of you look to this 9 to 10 o'clock show on Friday to see what is planned, what's going on in Sioux Falls, and we're going to be doing something of that. But there's a little something running around that I've got to tell you about, and that is my daughter from St. Louis. Flew in. She wanted to leave from St. Louis and go to right to Sioux Falls. She wound up in Rapid City. She got here, and for the most part, it was her birthday yesterday. And we did a lot of traveling around, and she came in for my birthday, which is this weekend. And I'm going to turn a number that starts with an 8. And that, to me, is a little different. And we had lots of people that wanted to talk about it, make us feel good. But anyway, Sissy is en route with my wife down to Iowa this morning. They're doing some things that we couldn't do yesterday because of the rain. And I wish them the best because we still have some great plans for this weekend. So, as we've been doing this for 8 to 10 years, we start with Jody Schwan, Sioux Falls Business. Jody, it was just one of those crazy days yesterday. I even wound up on a Ferris wheel, told the kid with a Ferris wheel, doing all kinds of things. I'd get him on my show, and he could talk about ups and downs.
1: I love it. We all could, right, Bill? Well, happy early milestone birthday. I wish I'd brought some birthday breaking news for you, but, you know, I'll do my best.
0: Well, talk to us a little bit. You always have good stuff, and we've been doing this 8, 10 years, and I always like to start the show with somebody that's smart, and that's you.
1: Well, thank you. So lots going on this week. As you said, it was a little bit of a crazy one. All of a sudden, we just really jumped full on into fall, didn't we? So we took a look at some changes in the construction market. So this has been a year of major acquisitions for some really long-time, well-known names. You know, we began the year with Gage Brothers changing hands. The new owner is out of Minnesota. It's Moline Concrete Products, and we had a chance to catch up with their CEO, really interesting leader, had a lot to say about the company and about culture and opportunity, and this allows them to diversify what they do in the concrete industry. They've had a good experience. This is a turnaround situation over at Gage, and he feels good about where things are at. It's taken a lot of work to get to this point, but I thought that was great to hear and that our business community would be glad to learn that as well. And then J.E. Dunn, one of the nation's largest general contractors, took over the longtime family business, Henry Carlson Construction, this year. So we checked in with their CEO. And again, some great perspective. They're based out of Kansas City, but have many offices nationwide. And what's interesting there is that we actually have these two companies, Bill, working side by side over in Northeast Sioux Falls on the new South Dakota Men's Prison. They both secured contracts related to that project. So kind of an interesting and ironic deal that they're getting to know one another as they get to know the market. And in the case of Gage, now Moline, literally all they have to do is look out their window because they're basically right next door to that project that is under construction and now taking shape, of course, going to be a multi-year one and a big one. But if you're interested in the construction industry, the building industry, you'll want to check that story out, I'm sure.
0: We seem to be doing a lot of that building, don't we?
1: Mm-hmm. Yeah, I mean, I think it's been a good construction year. It's not probably going to be a record year, although who knows? We've got Smithfield out there on the horizon,
0: yes.
1: You know, and that will generate a record building year when that permit hits. So it's kind of a question of when, not if, hopefully, in this case. And I think they're still moving forward with design. Last I talked to them, they're sticking to their original timeline, which would have them operational going on 2 years from now, the end of 2028. So that's a lot of work to be done in a short amount of time. And at the same time, I know there are efforts underway to begin looking at the current site and the possibilities there, because, you know, it won't be long before we can be hopefully talking demolition and redevelopment. So there will be plenty of stories for us to be following here in the years ahead on the construction front.
0: One more thing I've got to add, because you'll

0: you'll enjoy this. Sissy is the name of my daughter, and she travels around the country training people. But her son had stayed home because yesterday was a big day for Catholics. Bishop Fulton J. Sheen. They were getting him ready for sainthood, and it was in St. Louis, and her son was there for the ceremony. And so many people, and he was so excited. It was an eight-hour event, if you can only imagine, praying for 8 hours. But for the most part, it was really kind of special to hear about it and know that somebody that I used to watch on television that had a guardian angel and he wiped the board and did all this and that was so good, and he talked to us about things that we ought to be good about. So
1: yeah, he's a great story. There's been some good coverage out there of him. You've probably seen it, but maybe your listeners have not. It's worth looking it up. It's made me want to pull a book or two of his out, too. Yeah.
0: Absolutely. And as it turned home, when we got home from doing all the trips, I turned the TV on, and there it was, St. Louis, nationwide. So
1: there you go.
0: Anyway, I didn't mean to interrupt all your good stuff this morning, but it's something that you and I have in common. We can pray a little bit.
1: That's right. When you first said that about Catholic news, I thought to myself, oh no, did I miss a holy day? No. But this is a big deal too.
0: Well, right. We appreciate you, and we'll talk soon.
1: Thanks, Bill. Have a good weekend.
0: All right. Have I got a Jesse Schmidt with me this morning?
2: She is live and in the flesh this morning.
0: Good. Well, let's talk about the three B's, everything that you have to share. What would it be this morning?
2: Yeah, so a woman in our service area recently lost $50,000 in a tech support scam. So according to our information, these scams work in several ways. You get a pop-up on your device, whether that's a laptop or a tablet or your phone, telling you that you've got some nefarious, malware on your device, and clearly you do since they're contacting you. But it could be a cold call, too. And then they tell you, well, get on your computer, and we'll remote in, and we'll get it taken care of. And then, again, all of this sense of urgency. Things need to move rather quickly, and they want you to give them access to your device so they can skim all of the information that you have. So if you ever do any banking on there, if you ever look at any of your retirement accounts, all of those things. And if you're ever targeted by these, we tell you to do not jump on any calls or allow anybody any access. And we're going to tell you, disconnect your computer from the internet. That's when you need to call in some help, whether it's a local computer support company, there are lots of great ones out there, or you take it to a national company that has a team and they can come out to your house, you can take your device into them, all of those things, because you want to get all of that yucky stuff off of there. You want to make sure that you've got some sort of antivirus protection on there. And if you did give them any access to anything, reach out to your bank, your retirement funds, all of those things, so those are not wiped out either.
0: Something we have to pay attention to. You know, we have all these things that are supposed to take us to the next generation, which may kind of rob us before we get there, that have us a little concerned. But it's nice to have Terry watching out for us and helping us and telling us each week.
2: Jesse's watching out for you, too.
0: Well, just keep up the good work, okay?
2: Have a great weekend.
0: You betcha.
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0: Do I have a Terry Schmidt out there today?
6: I do, but more importantly, do we have a birthday boy out there today?
0: That is this weekend, and it's...
6: Yes, sir, it is.
0: It's a big number, which I never thought I would be.
6: Oh, of course. And what are you doing to celebrate?
0: Well, I had a daughter fly in from St. Louis.
6: Oh, awesome.
0: And we're having a get-together. Went out and bought the foods last night, and we're going over to our daughter's house on the east side of town. She's a teacher as well. And the family is coming in to celebrate my 80th birthday.
6: Yes, that's so wonderful. Congratulations, Bill.
0: Well,
6: that's a great number, and you're worth the celebration.
0: Well, thank you, and we appreciate you. Talk to us a little bit about what you're about and what we should know as we go into this weekend.
6: Okay, well, I think the main thing for this weekend is to know that there's a lot going on in Sioux Falls. Probably the biggest thing in regard to visitors is that it's the Cinch Rodeo. The playoffs are in Sioux Falls this weekend. They start this evening at 7:30, and then again tomorrow night, which is Saturday at 7:30, and then Sunday at 2 o'clock. And this is really a big deal, and Sioux Falls is really lucky to host this because this is the top rodeo athletes. This is like their playoffs. And the stakes are pretty darn high for pro rodeo, and this is their championship-level competition. It's showcasing the best in bull riding, barrel racing, and steer wrestling.
0: Wow.
6: And the winners use their earnings. They earn a purse if they win, of course, and then they use those earnings to help secure their qualifications for the Nationals, which are in Las Vegas in December. So this is a big deal to have this in Sioux Falls, because who qualifies here then will go on to the Nationals in Vegas. So it's a big deal. We're going to see a lot of people in town. Actually, even the owners of the bulls come in and watch their bulls perform. I have a good friend who is a bull owner from up in Minnesota, and he comes in every year and watches how his bull performs. And this is big deal. It's big money for them. And gosh, to know that they go on and compete for the Nationals in Vegas right out of Sioux Falls is pretty cool. So roll out the red carpet, everybody. Be patient with drivers, and the restaurants are probably going to be busy, and the retailers. But that's what it's all about. So roll out the red carpet.
0: And say welcome to Sioux Falls, right?
6: Absolutely. Welcome to Sioux Falls. We're glad you're here. And don't forget to come back sometime.
0: You know, a lot of them come back on their own. They want to come back because they're finding things that they really didn't know existed in a place like Sioux Falls.
6: You're so right, Bill. And you know, the other part of that is, how do we know of the people that come in, whether they're a fan or an owner or one of the participants, maybe they're looking for some place to move their family to start a new
0: life, business,
6: or start a new job. Absolutely. So there's, you know what they always say about economic development of all kinds? It all starts with a visit. and the visit is us. So make people feel welcome. Let them see what Sioux Falls, the quality of life that we have and the quality of people. That's what we want to share because we know we have the best.
0: Terry, how long have we been doing this on this Friday show?
6: Oh, you know what, Bill? I don't even know anymore.
0: 10 to 12 years?
6: Oh, yeah. Oh, yeah, at least. Yeah.
0: But you do so much to engage us to make sure that we treat these people right and that we want them to be feeling welcomed and that we care. And guess what? Not all communities do that.
6: Oh, you're so right. Sioux Falls is known as a number one host city, and it's not by mistake. I mean, people here are kind, they're friendly, and they feel, I think the visitors feel the appreciation by the community. Just yesterday, we had some folks that came into Sioux Falls that were just looking around. They were more the senior market. And they were outside our office looking around, and we knew that they were looking the wrong direction. So one of our team members ran outside in the rain and helped them know where to go. I mean, we didn't have to do that. We looked at them out the window and saw what was going on. We could have easily just gone ahead. In the pouring rain, out goes one of our people and helps these people. That's what it's about.
0: It is, and they didn't expect to be told thank you, but thank you.
6: Yes, you're right. You're right. So we just have to keep up the good work. We as a community, we all make it happen.
0: Well, we appreciate you being our cheerleader, too.
6: Oh, and thank you. And you have a happy birthday.
0: I'll do my best. The family says I need to, so we will.
6: You're darn right. Okay, Bill, have fun.
0: Thank you. Have I got a Kip Rounds with me this morning?
7: Hey, good morning, Bill. How are you?
0: You got lots to talk about on the hunting season. We better give you every second.
7: Yeah, it's a busy time of year. It's another damp, rainy day here in Sioux Falls. We've been getting a lot of much-needed precip recently. But tell you what, the weather hasn't dampened the excitement for hunting season. Last weekend, we had grouse opener here in South Dakota. We saw a lot of hunters heading out to the central and western parts of the state to enjoy all the grouse hunting opportunities that we've got. Best thing about grouse season is this is a long season. Started last weekend, it goes through the end of January, and there's a ton of public land in central and western South Dakota. So just a lot of opportunity to hit the prairie in search of grouse. This weekend, we've got duck season opener. So kicks off throughout most of eastern South Dakota. This is one of those opening weekends that hunters really look forward to all year. Duck season's one of those long-standing traditions for a lot of waterfowl hunters throughout the entire country. South Dakota is really no different. So with these recent rains that we've had, especially in the northern part of the region, it's really helped fill in some of those wetlands throughout the northern part of the region. And where there's water, there's generally ducks. So definitely impacts the number of ducks that hunters are going to see in the area. We expect hunters to find some success this weekend and throughout the season for duck season. So it's all about ducks this weekend. Then next weekend, Bill, we keep rolling with the next season opener. Next weekend will be the antelope firearm season opener on October 3rd. So after that, we're going to be talking about the big one, Bill, coming up soon, the South Dakota pheasant season opener. That's October 17th. So shaping up to be another great pheasant season again here in South Dakota. Last year, hunters in South Dakota harvested over 1.3 million roosters. So we expect this year to be even better. Really great bird numbers, it looks like, out in the countryside. Really great habitat conditions. So we are certainly excited to see Blaze Orange in the fields again and welcome in those hunters from all over the country. So yeah, a lot happening this time of year in the outdoors, Bill. This is a really exciting time of year. There's a lot of excitement from hunters that are calling in, stopping in to get licenses and ask questions. Just a great time of year to spend time in the South Dakota outdoors.
0: All right, here's something that I always try to point out because I know I've heard it from some folks, and that basically is, where can we find online information that will tell us about the hunting seasons, when they are, where we can go, what we need for license?
7: Yeah, Bill. Our website, gfp.sd.gov, is the place to go for all of that. You can sort through by big game, small game, waterfall, hunting areas, all the hunting licenses you need, the regulations. Everything is right there, not to mention all the fishing stuff, the camping stuff. All the information that you need is on one website, gfp.sd.gov.
0: Kip Rounds, appreciate you. If there's anything else, just call me back. We'll get you on.
7: Thank you, Bill. Have a great day.
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9: Stocks opened higher. Crude oil prices moderated from recent highs today. Durable goods orders were flat in August. It's a better reading than expected. Economists were predicting a decline. Software and cybersecurity company Akamai Technology has a deal with AI company Anthropic. Akamai opened up 15%. Oracle shares opened narrowly lower. The stock slumped yesterday on concerns that Oracle may be pulling back from its aggressive commitment to construction of a New Mexico data center. Costco's sales and profit rose in the recent quarter. Wall Street was expecting even stronger business from Costco. Shares are flat. Tesla is now delivering electric semi-trucks. Shares are narrowly lower. That's your Fox Business Report. I'm Jenny Coselda. 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
13: Cloudy skies for today. Periods of drizzle, isolated rain showers. We'll have a high of 63. Southeast winds 10 to 20 miles per hour. Clouds as we go through this evening and tonight, with rain becoming likely, will fall close to 60 for a low. Another cloudy day for tomorrow, high temperature of 66 as we continue to follow scattered showers. From the Storm Center, I'm Scott Munns.
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3: 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You can.

0: Brandon Hanson, are you with me this morning, son?
1: I am with you, Bill. Glad to be here.
0: Well, it's good to have you back because you do it in such a professional way. I feel just like a poor little amateur that I've never done any broadcasting, trying to fill your shoes. I mean, you must wear a 12C or something.
1: Oh, my gosh. That's insane, Bill. You've done over 5,000 shows, haven't you?
0: Yes, I have. About 5,344 this morning, and I actually did 10,000 TV shows.
1: Oh my gosh. Yeah, you're the pro here.
0: Well, I don't know about that, but I'm going to be the old pro. But for this morning, let's start talking about the Downtown Loft Tour that's back Saturday.
1: You got it. Yeah, I'll give you sort of my top picks for the weekend, but we obviously have a lot more listed on our website. But it is officially fall, if people haven't noticed. It's been kind of rainy, but the weather is changing in downtown and everywhere in Sioux Falls. But the activity starts to shift with the season as far as downtown events go. So, yes, the Downtown Loft Tour is back. This is Saturday, so tomorrow. So I'm kind of skipping over Friday, even though there are plenty of things going on. But from 10 a.m. to 1 p.m. on Saturday, if you've ever wondered what it would actually be like to live in downtown, this is your chance to find out. We have a lot of people who use this tour to see options for themselves. Some other people just take the tour to see what these high-end lofts look like, and we've got kind of a looky-woo situation going on, which is awesome. We love showing it off and making sure that our downtown properties are filled and full, and they're getting pretty close. So this is the time to do it. This year's tour is part of the wider effort of Lloyd Parade of Apartments throughout the city. But in downtown specifically, it includes five downtown properties. Those include the 1-2 building, the District Lofts, the Uptown Exchange Lofts, Phillips Avenue Lofts, and the Cascade at the Steel District. So they're going to be showing off properties all around downtown. From the south end all the way up to the north end. The Steel District ones are really exciting, in my opinion. Each one has different amenities. And I talk a lot about downtown is the best place to live, work, and play. And residential growth is just a huge piece of where downtown is going to be headed. And we're about to be out of inventory down here. And so you'll see some more buildings hopefully coming up in the near future. But more people living downtown means more customers walking into our restaurants, our retailers, more activity throughout the week, more reasons to host incredible events like Riverfest, the Burger Battle, and just ultimately a stronger neighborhood. It also means more community and more connection. Downtown living is such a convenient way to go. As we start to look toward winter, someone else takes care of the snow removal, which is really appealing and enticing for people.
0: Brandon, you're one that has so much energy, and we've had others that have been on. Nobody as good as you. Nobody as young as you. But for the most part, you let people know what they can do, where they can do it, and where they can find help.
1: That's right. That's exactly right. Yeah, we just love what we do, and I think the energy comes from just getting to support the business community in downtown and maybe a little wider than that. Making this place special for our entire community. It's really Sioux Falls is downtown, so just making sure this place is the best version that it can possibly be.
0: So is September the best of the tourism months for us, or is it a little earlier in the year? Maybe it even goes to end of October.
1: Yeah, well, you know, tourism really in downtown, I would say, maybe Sioux Falls as a whole, is peaking between April and August. And so we typically see a little bit of a dip in September as school starts, is back in full swing, of course, and the weather starts to change. But we put on a lot of activity in September and October specifically to kind of extend that season. We see a big shift of out-of-towners versus local. We see a lot more local traffic during these colder months, which is probably not surprising. But so this year you're going to see, from DTSF anyway, in particular, Pork Showdown will be in October. That's sort of the cousin to Burger Battle. We're going to put all the restaurants up against one another again, let the community vote. hand out some trophies and swag all throughout October. We do a trick-or-treat event at the end of October. I'm just getting, you know, we have 5,200 residents in downtown, and so making sure they have a place to trick-or-treat and have kids and families. We welcome in anyone who wants to do that. Typically, it's, you know, about 4,000 families that we actually see on that day. Moving into November, we have Parade of Lights, which is 34 years old and the biggest and most well-attended parade in all of our city, probably our state even. And then if you move into December, we now will have a European Christmas market in downtown. And I have a feeling this is going to be a fan favorite and be one that we are going to continue for years and years ahead.
0: I think you enjoy your work. Am I missing something?
1: No, I absolutely love my job. It is something I will be at for a long time, as long as they'll have me.
0: Well, and I think they'll have you for a long time if I can just find you on Fridays. I mean, you do all these tours and do this and that, and I just sit here and I have to play like I'm Brandon, and I don't have a voice that low or that young.
1: Well, there you go. Yeah, I pack my calendar as full as possible because there's a lot of people that need our support.
0: Well, and people say, why do you do this show on Friday that identifies all the things that are going on? Why shouldn't we have shows like that if you're in broadcasting? Why are you not letting people know where they can go, what they can do, what's available? And to me, this is maybe the most important hour that I do each week. Gives you a chance, give others a chance, and for the most part, I think the people that are coming to town, they can say, we can plan on it 9 to 10 on Friday that Bill's going to have this show, and we're going to have a chance to know what's up, where we can go, who we can call. And Brandon, it starts with you.
1: Well, I appreciate that, and I agree. This is a very important time, and I hope a lot of people listen to your show.
0: Well, I think they do, and for the most part, it's all ages. So,
1: yeah.
0: Anyway, keep up the good work. If you get something else breaking that we need to know about that's involving people coming to town, call me. It doesn't have to be Friday.
1: I love it. You got it.
0: All right. We'll talk to you soon. Have I got a Craig Maddock out there?
2: Mr. Zortman, good morning to you, sir.
0: Good morning to you. I didn't know if we're going to be talking or not talking, so it was kind of like, okay, what have I got in my back pocket? I couldn't find anything as good as you. So,
2: you are dishing it out pretty good today, there, Mrs. Zortman. And you know, you and I have known each other going on what, close to two decades.
0: Yes,
2: I used to see you every day at the office. It was a joy for me to see you every day, and of course, I retired from the radio business, you know, this coming 6 years now, when I was 65. And now look at you with a big, big time birthday coming up tomorrow.
0: 80.
2: Of 80.
0: I can't believe 10, that.
2: 10,000 TV shows, most of those in Iowa. You know what?
0: Almost and Texas 54. And Mississippi and Tennessee and Alabama.
2: Oh. All over the place.
0: Oh, I got
2: 5,400 radio shows. You know, you're a great blessing to Sioux Falls, Bill. It is so nice to be able to hear what you do every week on this radio station for so many people. So I just wanted to say, bless you, congratulations, keep up the great work, and you're a special guy.
0: You and I even got to do some ball games together. If you remember,
2: well,
0: some play-by-play.
2: I don't know if both of us drew the short straw or what, but yes, it was awesome. I totally enjoyed doing ball games with you. We had fun. We traveled. You're a special guy, and I'll always remember that, Mr. Zortman. You know, there's a couple of big-time matchups in high school football tonight. One of them is in Class 11AA. You got T Area. They're ranked number 2. They're going to top-ranked Pier tonight, and it's homecoming up there at Pier. It'll be kind of a tough go for T-Area tonight, but that's one of the top games that will be going on tonight. Another one in Class 11A, it's Sioux Falls Christian. They're ranked number 1. They're hosting 3rd-ranked Del Rapids those a couple of games that, you know, those could be previews of what may happen in the Dakota Dome in November. And then in Class 11 AAA, you got a lot of the schools in the top five should be able to keep rolling tonight. The one interesting one will be Sioux Falls Lincoln. They're hosting Central High of Omaha.
0: Wow.
2: Tonight. You know, we don't know a lot about the Omaha schools. This is the first time that the Sioux Falls schools are going to be playing Omaha football programs this year and next year. So that should be a fun one. That's a 7:30 ball game tonight. Otherwise, when you look at the colleges tomorrow, big one at USF, Sioux Falls hosting Minnesota State Mankato. You can hear that game on KWSN, AM 1230 and FM 98.1. Augustana is at Winona. USD is at Youngstown tomorrow afternoon. And then Eastern Illinois is at SDSU coming up tomorrow night. So as we get to another wet weekend, Bill, enjoy the high school games tonight and then the college games tomorrow.
0: Craig, always nice to have you on. For the most part, I wish we could go back and do one more game someplace. Mm. And if you figure out how we could do that, let's do that. I'll bring the popcorn.
2: Oh, and I'll bring the sodas. We'll have a great time. I'll figure something out there, Bill.
0: All right. I appreciate you. Thanks for keeping us posted. And if it's okay with you, we'll talk next week.
2: Happy birthday, Bill. You're great.
0: Thank you.
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0: Welcome back. It's our Friday show, which lets us talk about all the things that are going on. And, you know, I don't know how a guy with initials CC wound up in the last quarter hour of the show. Kat, you need to protest. I mean, we could put A and B ahead of you, but we shouldn't be putting M's and H's and everything else. So talk to us this morning about golf and the restaurant.
1: Yeah, thanks for having me, Bill. I thought you were going to say you're saving the best for last. But, golf has been great. You know, obviously we're getting a lot of rain right now. I was joking with the staff. It kind of looks like April out here. The course is so green and lush. And once this weather, if it turns around and gives us some sunshine, it's going to be very beautiful out here when the trees start to change as well.
0: So the new restaurant, that was the way that you listed it in quotes. Talk to us about the new restaurant.
1: Yeah, so if you haven't been out to the new clubhouse here at Elmwood, I encourage everyone to come on out. It is a city-owned property, and Legends Lounge and Grill located inside. We've got great food options. We've had some football tailgates out here going over to Howard Wood. We're expecting some people to come out tomorrow going over to the Denny for the Cinch Rodeo. So if you're going over there, it's a great convenient place to pregame or tailgate
8: and then go over across to the events. Or if you're just coming out looking for a new place to have dinner, we'd love to serve you soon.
0: So tell me your history. We were talking with Craig Maddock, and he was talking about all the times that we had spent together. I got to spend a little time with a cat, too.
8: That's right. I love those years working over at the radio station with you guys. Learned a lot from Kurt Boney. Still keeping great touch with that character, right? I mean, he is something else. Still hang out quite a bit with Autumn and Jill and Sarah and those gals. So made some wonderful friends there, and then I get to talk to you on Fridays. It was a great time and learned a lot from you guys. So I really appreciate all that you guys did for me, too.
0: Well, I would like to say we trained you to help do some things, but I think you were training us. You were setting your own miles out there, and you were doing a fabulous job. You're not so bad yourself today.
8: Well, I appreciate that, Bill. It's been a journey. We all have our own. You've paved a great one and a historic one in your own right. So very proud of you. How many more years you got left, huh? You gonna outwork me?
0: Well, I don't know. Belfridge sees me every now and then. He said, "You're still here." it's like, well, yeah. You know, I just try to keep the people informed. And if I wasn't enjoying keeping them informed, I wouldn't be here.
8: Well, you're doing a good job. We really appreciate you and all you do for Sioux Falls and the businesses. And you got a great loyal group. You know, they come in and they tell us we heard you on Bill's show, and you know, you keep up as long as you want, Bill.
0: Well, and the other thing I still haven't done is got out to play golf with you.
8: I know. I'm telling you, the course is in maybe the best shape of the year, which is crazy, being we're a couple days from October. But I'm looking outside right now, and it looks like May outside. It is gorgeous.
0: Dumb question, but I'm going to have fun with you because you said so many nice things about me. Have you gained any weight with a new restaurant?
8: I did in the spring there. I was taste testing everything before it would go out, you know. But I've actually been working out. I'm down a few pounds, which I'm pretty proud of. So,
0: really?
8: Yeah, you know, now the kids are in school, going to the same school, it frees up my morning so I can work out a little bit and try to work off some of this Legends weight. But, you know, we do have some health-conscious menu items like the Nine Iron Club sandwich and things like that I've tried to stick to and I need to eat here.
0: Well, and I always know that you are in charge when I see your picture in every frickin' commercial that's on with you guys. And it's like, okay, we got Cat Clark that is directing. No, you belong there because you've done the work. Trust me.
8: Well, I appreciate it, buddy. Yeah, we got a great staff between all three golf courses, Keene Park, Elmwood, and Prairie Green. Very blessed to have the superintendents and the head pros that we have, and even just our seasonal staff. That's what kind of is the backbone of any company is their hourly staff that's there on the front line every day helping you out.
0: So how much longer do you think you're going to be able to play golf?
8: I think, you know, we're supposed to have this super El Nino, and it's supposed to be really warm. Feels like we haven't had snow in years, but, you know, this late rain, and if it can stay in the 60s and things like that, we'll be golfing probably past Thanksgiving is kind of what I'm telling the team, and we're getting ready for. But, you know, anything can happen in South Dakota. We could get a foot of snow tomorrow.
0: Cat Clark, appreciate you. Let's see if we can get out in the next week or so.
8: I would love that, Billy. Let me know.
0: All right, partner. Thank you. Tyler joins us this morning. You guys got Humboldt and Valley Springs on your list, and I'm sure you got a lot more, but let's just start with those two.
9: Well, hey, Bill, good morning. Happy Friday. We're actually out and about today. This morning we're out at Hunter's Point Shooting Complex down in Humboldt. We have our third annual Clay Classic event. As another opportunity for us to bring folks from across the region together. We got people from all sorts of different industries and elected officials and just friends of the Sioux Metro coming out to have some fun on the course and do some networking and raise a little bit for our Leadership Sioux Metro program, too. So that's going to be a fun time today.
0: Leadership program. Talk to us about it and why you're raising.
9: Yeah, so earlier this year, we launched our Leadership Sioux Metro program. It's an 8-month personal and professional development program for folks in the 4-county footprint that we serve. We are 2.5 months into our very first inaugural class. We take basically 1 day a month in person, bring in different curriculum and different civic and business leaders to come talk to our folks. 32 people are in this inaugural class, this program so far, and it's going great. Next week already, which is next month, October 1st, we're down in Canton. We have leaders like Dana Dykhouse from First Premier. We got Dusty Johnson coming to visit with our crew. Some county commissioner folks from Lincoln and Turner County. A lot of different perspectives and insights. But this program is underway. It's going really well. We're learning as we go a little bit too, but it's a lot of fun, and we think it's going to have a great impact in the many years ahead.
0: You're always the best name dropper because you got great names. People wanting to work with you, wanting to work with our smaller communities, that they get a lot of notoriety when we have you on the air. Thank you for doing that.
9: Well, thank you, Bill. I appreciate it, too. We're excited about the people that we get to bring together, and we're pretty fortunate that we live in this area where, you know, South Dakota is known for its 1 to 2 degrees of separation. So it's nice having a lot of friends and people that we can work together with.
0: So that pretty much closes out this month, and you got a few things coming up ahead. So do you just shut it down for winter because you can't go anyplace, or you figure out how to get there?
9: You know, that sounds nice with holiday season, but no, we're always full throttle. It seems like we always got the next thing coming up around the corner. So we have our big public events like the Clay Classic, like our Growth Summit in December. That'll be the next big event that we're planning for. In between, we have monthly meetings where we bring 45-plus of our stakeholders together on a regular basis. We do our monthly mayor's roundtable where we get the mayors together to visit and trade notes. We have our own kind of governing board meeting, too, just to make sure the organization is in good shape and heading in the right direction. And then all the other projects. I mean, there's a lot of grant projects and community work that we're working on at the granular level with our communities. You know, we're up to 18 cities and 4 counties in our footprint. And that list and those list of projects continues to grow. And that's okay. We have a team of 7 now, and we're here to assist. And it's a lot of fun. I couldn't ask for a better gig.
0: Well, and the other thing it does, too, we're constantly talking about Sioux Falls and Rapid City and some of the bigger communities around the state. You bring into play some that get some spotlights, and to me, that makes a difference.
9: Absolutely. We like to find those the people, the communities, the businesses, the events that maybe are hidden gems in the area. We like to lift them up and let other people know about the cool things that are happening. There's no shortage of them.
0: So it doesn't sound to me like you're going to shut down for winter and go south.
9: No, we'll be here. We'll be here in the Sioux Metro putting in the work. So I encourage anybody to reach out anytime. If they want to get to know more, they want to find ways to partner with us, we're all about collaboration. We'll find a way to do business together.
0: We appreciate you, and we'll talk soon.
9: Thanks, Bill.
0: I am really pleased with what Tyler is doing, how he's doing it, how he's grown it. And how he gets so many communities involved. We love the fact that Sioux Falls is what they are, and they get notoriety from all over the country for people that come in. And then you hear the Schmitz talk about welcome them, make them feel comfortable. We also want them to realize we have some smaller communities around that really care as well, and they make a difference. And to me, what a nice balance to have. And they say, well, have you lived any place like this? Yeah, I really have. And that might be Sioux City, where I had a chance to work radio and television there for a number of years. But I came from a town of 3,000, which has the widest main street in the country, a place called Ottawa, Iowa. And for the most part, they're saying, why is that a big deal? I said, is your town the widest main street? No, but we got a big mouth guy like Bill Zortman that can kind of tell us, well, we do, and we care. And for the most part, smaller communities make a difference. They help the bigger towns. And if the communities are working together like we're seeing with Tyler, God bless all.
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14: 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It all adds up to a lot of Kello. 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
0: Well, we have one more stop in our 9 o'clock hour this morning. Let's see. Who would that be? Who would be joining us this morning? I know Diana Patterson. You always keep us posted as to what's available, particularly with Sanford career opportunities. Sanford gets on the Wednesday, the Working on Wellness show, but they also get on with you. Talk to us about what you know.
15: Yes, good morning. 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We have an account experience analyst. 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
0: I enjoy doing the segment with you because I know there are people out there that are looking for an opportunity, looking for a direction they can go. And when you start talking, that's a quick direction.
15: Absolutely. And now, you know, we have a lot of positions that can be filled remotely. So if you don't live in one of our hiring areas, you can still work remotely from home as long as it's a state that we're authorized to hire in. And all those details are in the posting. And if you have questions, there is a number that you can call to find out a little bit more about the position. But the best thing to do if you're interested is to apply. And if you meet qualifications, your application and resume are sent to the hiring leader. And if they want to move forward, the next step is getting together with them and talking about the position.
0: Well, and you need to keep your eyes open. And if there's something that you think you can do to help society and you have that help the bug that's biting you, do it.
15: Absolutely. And if you're an RN or an LPN and you apply, we're going to reach out to you right away.
0: Well, and I know you say that, and you and I have done this show, what, 8, 10 years?
15: It's been at least that, I think. Time flies, for sure.
0: Well, and I know that you care. And for the most part, it's a life or death thing. If we can find more people to help, there are going to be more people that are saying, you know, I have a better chance if I just stay healthy.
15: Absolutely. It really is a calling. And there are just so many opportunities out there. And once you start, it's not just a job. It can be a career. Our leaders will give you the support and tools to maybe change directions, a different department in nursing or moving from marketing to HR like I did. You're a good employee. We want to keep you.
0: Well, they wanted to keep you, too, because you're good at what you do. You know how to keep us straight. You know, that's a full-time job on Friday, keeping me straight. But for the most part, you're there. You're giving them opportunities, and they know somebody they can call.
15: Absolutely. And I do have some numbers for you. You had asked how many people have I hired, like, within the last year. And I don't have it nailed down just to me, but in between 2024 and 2025, all of talent acquisition, we hired 12,800 folks.
0: That's 12800. That's how many?
15: Correct. Yes.
0: Oh, my goodness. Thank you. Keep up the good work. I may stay healthy for a while.
15: All right. Thank you. Come grow the good with us.
0: All right. We'll do it. We've got Darren Hefty, Casey Crabtree, and a few others that you might really want to hear in the 10 o'clock. For now, though, our time is up, and we thank you for yours.
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17: China's leader is back at the White House. I'm Dave Anthony, Fox News. Xi Jinping and President Trump are now having tea with their first ladies. Then they'll go to the National Archives in Washington, where the president will show Xi documents like the Bill of Rights and the Declaration of Independence after a lavish state dinner last night. Democrats are critical of the Trump-Xi meeting as more pageantry than substance, but Fox Business Network's Edward Lawrence reports from the White House.
18: An administration official is telling me that we're going to get more detailed announcements about the trade agreements on Monday in a detailed paper, and also I'm told that the Chinese wanted the U.S. to wait until the Chinese delegation was fully back in China to make that announcement.
17: U.S. Ambassador to China David Perdue tells Fox the talks also led to a breakthrough on AI safety.
19: It's going to be very significant. This is an area we don't know what we don't know yet.
17: They've set up a hotline in case there are big concerns related to artificial intelligence.
19: We're both trying to reach strategic stability, but that doesn't mean status quo in trade or some of these other political areas. AI is one area that we're trying to find a way to cooperate.
17: Iran is offering a new plan to end the conflict if the U.S. agrees to lift some sanctions and other financial conditions, then it would reopen the Strait of Hormuz shipping and restart nuclear talks in 7 days. There are still unanswered questions in Mississippi, where two Ole Miss students were found dead Monday, Aiden Hamilton and Robert Strang. Fox's Madison Scarpino reports from the campus in Oxford.
20: Now, at both scenes of Aiden and Robert's deaths, investigators found a packaged store-bought kratom, but authorities say they don't think the deaths are connected. They do not have confirmation that kratom or any other substance killed them. So the toxicology reports will be really crucial.
17: Kratom is a plant-based stimulant. Mac Haddow with the American Kratom Association says
21: parents should absolutely talk to their children about substances they are consuming, particularly products purchased from unregulated or questionable sources.
17: America's listening to Fox News.
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23: From the Kell.com News Center, I'm Chuck Beck. Independent U.S. Senate candidate Brian Bings is defending his actions after a heated verbal conflict was captured on video. Bings was speaking to reporters but left the podium to defend fellow independent Dan Osborne of Nebraska. He can be seen pointing and arguing with the man before the two had to be separated. Bings is challenging Republican Senator Mike Rounds in November. Senator Mike Rounds is claiming at least a partial victory in his two-year battle over slow mail delivery in South Dakota. The Office of Inspector General has released its report from the investigation requested by Senator Rounds. The Sioux Falls processing facility will be upgraded to a regional processing center, but not until next June. Rounds says that isn't soon enough, and he'll keep up the pressure for quick changes. Officials have given the all clear for Monument Health Hospital in Rapid City after a bomb threat yesterday. Police spokesman Brendan Medina says the Rapid City bomb squad swept the property before determining there was no threat.
24: Some of the specifics of the call as it came in had some similarities to other threats to medical facilities, recent threats to medical facilities across the country.
23: Officials say multiple hoax calls were placed with medical facilities throughout the nation. And Pennington County officials are releasing some of the details of their response to a cyber attack in July. The attack forced IT staff to take servers offline. All county departments have returned to operation, but some services are still limited online. Officials say they believe it was a ransomware incident. And future air controllers will be able to get their training at the Sioux Falls Airport. The FAA has installed a new tower simulation system that recreates the airport's layout. Controllers can practice scenarios of visual takeoffs and landings. The FAA says the tool could cut training times down by nearly 30%. And from the Kello.com News Center, I'm Chuck Beck.
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2: Cloudy skies for today. Periods of drizzle, isolated rain showers remain in our forecast. High of 63. Southeast winds 10 to 20 miles per hour. We'll fall close to 60 for an overnight low tonight. Rain becoming likely. And for tomorrow, cloudy skies, periods of rain throughout the day, and a high temperature of 66. For the Kello Land Storm Center, I'm Scott Munz.
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0: Bill Zortman, and welcome to our It's Your Agribusiness Show. Yep, the final one for the week. 5,344 times.
1: This old house once knew my children. This old house once knew my wife. This old house was home and comfort as we fought the storms of life. This old

0: joined, but
1: there you go.
0: Sorry. Am I back?
1: You're back, yes.
0: See, that's part of living out in the sticks here.
1: Anybody that doubts it sticks, just ask old Darren.
0: Yeah. Well, it's just great. And I love South Dakota and I love agriculture. And it's fun when we get a chance to talk about ag, because a lot of people even that live in our state don't really fully grasp how important agriculture is just to our geography.
1: And you do such a good job, not only talking with those members of the family that you want to raise up into the next generation that can kind of take over after you and I decide we want to find a sunset someplace. But for the most part, you do good with that too.
0: You know, it's really fun. So today I was working with my nephew. He got his first piece of ground this year, raised his first crop on kind of a tough year. And actually it turned out pretty good. And now he's working on drainage improvements. And one of the challenges with the field that he got, and the reason that he bought it at a pretty reasonable price, is there's a farmer who's retiring and he wanted to have somebody who's going to take care of it. So it's great to get an opportunity like that. But one of the problems that farmer had, he said, I just have poorly drained ground. And I know you guys know how to deal with that. And the biggest thing, if you want to raise great crops, is you have to have really good soil health. That means you need plenty of oxygen in the soil for all the soil microbes. And this is ground that's been farmed forever, been farmed for a long, long time, but sometimes it just gets kind of soggy. So that's something that Zach's working on this fall, and hopefully that pays some big dividends going forward, and hopefully it makes the guy proud.
1: And Zach's name's been up a couple of times, and it feels like we're raising him a little bit, but he's probably teaching us.
0: It takes the whole community, right?
1: It does, and the encouragement, to me, is something that we get a chance to do, Darren.
0: Yeah. Well, and he wants to be in the media a little bit, too, and he loves sharing what's going out on the farm with others, and he's connecting with the younger generation in a really good way, and that's been nice. And yeah, why not put him with the guy that's been on more than 5,000 shows here? It's pretty good experience. You can't get that at home, Bill.
1: Sometimes you leave home so you can get out to do it. But for the most part, having married a farm girl from Iowa, and we were from Iowa, and we've been around the country, and I've had a chance to work with WGN in Chicago doing some of their reports out in the fields. You know, it's stuff that I just kind of remember, and it's like, you know, I enjoy that as much as I did doing play-by-play for football or basketball.
0: Yeah, it's really fun. And what's pretty cool about this, too, is, you know, people want to learn. They want to understand how their food's grown. They want to understand what's going on out there. And they're just surprised how much thought and how much effort it goes into farming. I know my dad had said when he got out of high school and wanted to go back to the farm right away and start farming with his dad and his brother, he said people looked down on that. They thought, oh, you know, the kids that are smart, they go to college. The kids that aren't smart, they can always go back to the farm. And it's about the opposite today. And I'm not calling anybody not smart, but you got to be pretty smart to operate a farm. There's a lot of details here and a lot of technology you get to work with.
1: Well, and who better to talk to us on Friday than Darren Hefty? We appreciate you, and Zach, we've enjoyed working with. And let him call every now and then, if you will. Tell him we'd like to encourage him, and he can have a little different perspective. We can have a particular niche for him that would work.
0: That'd be good. As long as you don't have him on with Wooster. I mean, I don't want him getting into singing and all that business. Just focus on the agriculture.
1: Well, we will. You may have to send me a script, but, you know, I still have an Iowa education I can read. So,
0: no, it's been great, Bill. Yeah, no, we appreciate all the attention on agriculture. There's a lot of stuff going on now with harvest and all the fall work out in the field. So just be careful out on the roads, too. A lot of tractors, a lot of trucks heading down the road, and just want everybody to get home safe every night.
1: So how do they find you broadcasting later in the day?
0: Yeah, we're on Sirius XM channel 143 at 2 p.m. Central each weekday. We do a show called Ag PhD Daily. It's also simulcast on RFD TV. You can find us there as well. And, of course, you can always podcast us. 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

0: next week.
1: Hey, thanks so much, Bill.
0: You betcha. I got a Casey Crabtree with me this morning.
2: It's good to join you, Bill.
0: It's good to hear from you again, too. You help us across South Dakota. You plug in all the things that are going with the legislature and communities like you live in and I used to live in. For the most part, talk to us about where we're at and how we're going to close September.
2: You know, as we close September, of course, I see a lot of action when it comes to the political side of things. You're seeing signs go up across our state as a lot of legislative races are kicking off. And, of course, we've got some statewide races with the governor's race going on. U.S. Senate race is getting a little noise, and there's a U.S. House race. And so early voting is open for those, so you can get down to your county courthouse and vote now. Or you can wait till Election Day, the first Tuesday in November. I think the big issue as you travel across our state, like I get to do quite frequently, or when I'm sitting on the bleachers, which I'll be doing tonight watching a football game, the number one topic is affordability. It's about the cost of gas. It's about the cost of groceries. Those are the things that people are talking about right now. And I think the real big thing is how do we try to change that around? And the way to change it around is by making sure that we've got a strong economy, more jobs, better pay here in South Dakota. Of course, you know, as a state legislator, I don't exactly have a wand to reduce the cost of gas or groceries, but we can make sure that our business climate is good so that our next generation can afford to raise their families here. And so I think there's some real opportunities, and we got some good news this week. Sioux Falls actually placed in the top five of South Dakota's most affordable and most connected cities. And so that's a fantastic, I think, ranking for them to have. We talk about it a lot at the legislature and brought things forward, such as making sure that we've got investments in broadband. That affects all of South Dakota, make sure that we're connected for education, health care, to compete in a global economy. And then we also have done some things when it comes to South Dakota housing to make sure that our affordability of our housing is more competitive than those around us. And so there's still work to do on that. And hopefully we can continue to make a difference there. But it was nice to see when you rank the whole country, South Dakota being near the top. And so more work to do, but good signs for South Dakotans today and into the future.
0: I'm glad you brought it up because Norm and I were talking about it. We had such a great reaction to the survey itself. And I haven't heard it anyplace else or seen it anyplace else. But we're going to run what you and I did with the gentleman about why South Dakota was ranked, what was it, in the top five, and looked to me like it could have easily been in the top two or three.
2: Well, yeah, that's exactly right. And I think when you're talking to people, they're talking about affordability. They're talking about how we compete and make sure that we've got more jobs, better pay when it comes to the economy in South Dakota. These are the things that they're bringing up. And to have, I think, you know, in both these instances, private industry really leading the way, local governments working very hard to make a difference, and then as the state legislature being very focused on these things that are real priorities for the residents of South Dakota. That's making sure it's affordable. That's what we've been working on. Got to continue to work on it. It's a super big challenge. Again, it's the number one issue that I hear every time I'm on the bleachers. It's about gas and groceries for families. And so we got to keep working. But it's good to see South Dakota at a competitive advantage, you know, versus many other states in our region and across the country. And so work to do, and you know, we'll be focused on that when it comes to the legislature this year, is how do we make sure it's affordable? How do we make sure that we get the jobs for our young people to stay here, live here, and raise their families here?
0: Well, the survey that we did and the interview that we did, we're going to run again at 10:40 this morning. To me,
2: oh, fantastic.
0: The information that came out of that and all the pride that we heard from this guy about what South Dakota is doing, he didn't have to say it that way, but he did. I don't know whether you pushed him or I pushed him or we both said, you don't get off the air until you say nice things. We didn't do that.
2: I think that's right. I think we did have a pretty good fun with him, and of course you pushed him along. But to see South Dakota put a city in the top five out of all the cities across the country is pretty impressive.
0: Oh my!
2: And I think something that people should be proud of. But with that, we can't rest on our laurels. We got to keep working, make sure that we've got the right South Dakota, the quality of life, the affordability for our kids and grandkids to continue to thrive here in South Dakota.
0: Casey, you did a fabulous job. I knew you'd be the heavy hitter. All I had to do was just serve it up and, you know, call it strike three. That's all we had to do.
2: That sounds good. Well, I'm glad we're on, and I'm glad we're able to highlight some of the good things that are happening in South Dakota. We got a lot to be proud of when it comes to this state.
0: All right. We've got Nolan Clark coming up. We've got Jerry Idy coming up. Also, Sarah Heinrich, who has the Growing Harvest Network, and Matt has the numbers. Stay with us.
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4: If it ain't broke, don't fix it. 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Amendment L weakens citizens' power at the ballot box, taking away our right to control the future of our state. 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Don't be fooled. Amendment L is a political ploy. More power for lobbyists and special interests, less power for everyday South Dakota citizens. The good news is, South Dakotans stopped this before. 2018 and 2022, we said hell no. And we'll say it again this year. Because our Constitution isn't for sale to some Californian. Keep South Dakota, South Dakota. This November, vote no on Amendment L. Paid for by L. No.
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0: Coming up in the second half hour this morning, we're going to be talking with Jerry Idy. And if I told you 418 jackets is what they want to give away to young folks this coming year, you might be interested about, gee, I've got a grandson or a granddaughter or a neighbor that should be a part of that because they're working hard in agriculture. We're going to bring that up just a bit later on. But have I got Nolan Clark with me this morning?
7: Good morning, Bill. How are we doing today?
0: I'm doing fine. And, of course, you come from Plains Commerce Bank. And I maybe have created a monster with you guys, but for the most part, I think we've created an opportunity for our listeners. Do you think that makes sense?
7: Yeah. You know, I can see how sometimes it feels like you're creating a monster when you're just basically telling people to reach out. But at the end of the day, that's where we get our best opportunities to just have good conversations. So it doesn't matter what the issue is, what the concern is. We are happy to have a conversation with each and every person just to see how it is that we can assist them.
0: Well, and for those that are saying, what are you two guys mumbling on about this morning? What are you doing? Well, here's what we're doing. The big concern that people have is whether they're in business, they're in agriculture, newly married, or seniors that are running a little short on money with gas prices where they are and X, Y, and Z. That Nolan has helped us talk a little bit about how Plains Commerce Bank could help. All right, so any of those four categories, how would you help them?
7: Yeah, what I would say first and foremost, for those folks that are, you know, a little bit worried there about maybe budgetary constraints and things like that, what I first and foremost say on the personal side, we have a very, very competitive, albeit maybe even top of the market interest-bearing checking account that has no fees attached to it. That's what I want to stress. It is income to you for just having deposits here with us, and there are no monthly fees attached to it. Okay? That's first and foremost. Just another really good way for folks, you know, if they've got a few bucks sitting at the bank, it's just a way for them to make a little bit more money, because at the end of the day, every penny counts, especially when gas prices are going up and fluctuating and everything like that. Any little bit will help anyone. And on the business side of things, we have interest-bearing business accounts as well. So it's just one of those things where we are more than happy to talk to folks about that, because at the end of the day, we are just here to assist folks in any way we can. And if that's helping earn you a little bit of extra income on your money, just to try to help with some of these rising costs, we are happy to do that. We really, really would like to just have a conversation about it.
0: Well, and I've watched you guys when I'm out, and I've been asked to travel for the chamber around the state of South Dakota and talk with different groups about what South Dakota has, why we ought to stay. And for the most part, Plains Commerce has been around, and they help. And they might be in Mitchell for the farm show that's over there. They might be someplace else that is north and west. Doesn't matter where they're at, they're going to find a way, if you need help, to get you that kind of help. And not everybody does that, Nolan.
7: Well, I appreciate you saying that, because at the end of the day, yes, we are a South Dakota-based bank. We also will travel for the right, you know, for the right scenarios with customers where the interest is both mutual. And we are being flexible, because being an ag banker in Sioux Falls, you don't always think of the farming community out of Sioux Falls. We go well north into Minnesota. We go to the northern part of the state. I mean, we have a branch in Aberdeen, but we still have customers that are based up by Aberdeen. And we'll go to the west, out towards Pierre. I mean, we will travel where we need to travel when there are customers that are interested. And we have all sorts of different ways of making those accounts available to you, especially, you know, with checks and whatnot that could come in. Maybe you don't live close to a branch. We can always work through that. So at the end of the day, it really does just come down to being open-minded, having a conversation with us. We're going to be upfront and honest with you. If it's a fit, great. And if it's not, we might be able to give you some advice to maybe make it a little bit more of a fit, or help you find another bank that maybe you can change a couple things and it might be a little more attractive of a deal you're looking at. There are just lots of different avenues a conversation can go. So that, again, it just comes down to feel free to have a conversation, because it might turn into it's a great fit for us. And it might honestly come into, hey, at this time, it's just not a fit. But, you know, XYZ could maybe improve just a little bit by doing a couple things. Then maybe you'd become instantly more attractive to others as well. So we're going to try to give you value in every conversation, no matter what the answer is. We are not just going to kick you out the door and say, no, thank you. We are going to give you the respect and the time that you deserve to really go through it and try to assist you.
0: Well, and I will tell the audience that Plains Commerce Bank is not the only bank that I deal with. But for the most part, I wish that my other banks that I deal with Carolyn and I, would have the same kind of drive that you guys have at Plains Commerce Bank. To me, we need more banks that are saying, what can I do to help you? Come see us. Let's see what we can do to help you, whether you're in agriculture, in business, a senior, or newly married. And if you can take care of those six categories, Nolan, that's pretty good.
7: Well, I appreciate you saying that, because at the end of the day, like you say, when it comes down to that drive and that push, we are truly a community bank, and it really boils down to the fact that we are that community bank and we keep true to those values. And, you know, even as we may grow, we are still going to hold tight to those values, because that, I think, is what really can set us apart from a lot of our competitors. So I would just tell folks that we are here to serve and we are here to help. So we are always interested, no matter what age group, whatever business, we are always here to have a conversation.
0: So you can have a little fun with your banks if you go in and you're asking the same question that we talked about for Plains Commerce today, and they say, oh, yeah, we can help you like that. Oh, you've been listening to what Plains Commerce does. Well, we're glad that you've caught on. So for the most part, we want everybody taken care of.
7: Yes. Yep. At the end of the day, really what it is, it's about the folks in South Dakota first and trying to really just drive the economy here and make sure the folks that are here that have lived here for years are taken care of. And the best way I know how to make sure people are getting taken care of is just to make sure that I'm available to them. So if anybody wants to reach out to me, I am more than happy to have a conversation. My phone number is 605-681-2234.
0: All right. We appreciate you, and we'll talk soon.
7: All right. Thank you, Bill.
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9: With your ag news, I'm Farm and Ranch Director Sarah Heinrich. Farmers could be facing elevated diesel prices well into 2027, adding another challenge for producers already struggling with tight margins. Greg Ibendahl, a farm management specialist with Kansas State University Extension, says soaring crude oil prices, limited refining capacity, and disruptions to global fuel supplies are keeping diesel prices high. He says international conflicts could keep prices in the $6 to $7 per gallon range through next year or longer. Ibendahl says resolving global tensions and restoring normal international fuel shipments would be the most effective way to address pump prices. The Kansas Reflector said even under a best-case scenario, it could take months for the markets to adjust. He says returning to earlier price levels could take up to 2 years. And we're back with more ag news right after this.
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9: Minnesota is seeing an early onset of highly pathogenic avian influenza cases heading into the heart of fall migration. Minnesota Turkey Growers Association Executive Director Ashley Coles says a resurgence of the disease is not surprising.
12: But what is happening that's unexpected is how early it surfaced this fall. And so we saw our first case of the fall kind of mid-August and have seen kind of a little blip again now here in the last week.
9: There have been 14 high-path avian flu cases in Minnesota since mid-August, including 5 commercial flocks this month. With your ag news, I'm Farm and Ranch Director Sarah Heinrich for the Growing Harvest Ag Network.
13: Cloudy skies for today. Periods of drizzle, isolated rain showers. We'll have a high of 63. Southeast winds 10 to 20 miles per hour. Clouds as we go through this evening and tonight, with rain becoming likely, will fall close to 60 for a low. Another cloudy day for tomorrow, high temperature of 66 as we continue to follow scattered showers. From the Storm Center, I'm Scott Munns.
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0: Welcome back. It's your agribusiness. Have I got a Matt Swenson with us today?
14: Yep, you sure do.
0: What are the numbers looking like, Matthew?
14: Well, a lot of volatility today in these markets. Corn's down a penny is all. Was down 12 cents at one point today, 526.5. Beans down 6.25, 13 and 11. We're 14 cents off our lows there, too. Wheat's down 9 cents at 697.75. Hogs down 25 cents, 50 lower. Cattle price down $1.52, 217.55 in October fats, 20 higher at 331.95 in October feeders. Crude oil is down 54 cents. Stock market's up 20 points in the S&P, 160 higher in the Dow, 85 higher in the NASDAQ. Gold's up 20 bucks, silver's up 72 cents. Bitcoin's 635 lower. It's at 82,250. And there you have it for your Friday.
0: People want to see numbers early in the morning or late in the afternoon. Can they do that with Swenson Commodities?
14: Yeah, absolutely. Just give us a call at 605-335-557.
0: We appreciate you.
14: 5570. Sorry, here we go.
0: All right. We thank you. All right. We've got a guest joining us right now.
15: Jerry Idy.
0: And we're going to talk a little bit about jackets, correct?
16: Yeah, the blue corduroy jacket, the FFA tradition of wearing that blue corduroy jacket, kind of like a uniform for sports. It's got a lot of tradition in it. It's got a lot of pride in wearing the blue corduroy jacket, an official dress, when the students are competing or being recognized. And this week we announced that the South Dakota FFA Foundation, has awarded 418 jackets to members in need across the state. They applied through an application process, just submitted earlier this week, and donors have stepped up and said, yes, I want to be a part of making that happen. So members in 86 chapters across the state will be receiving their jackets. Send out codes to their advisors so they can get them ordered and on their way.
0: So what's that blue jacket mean to the average citizen that's out there, whether they once had a blue jacket or once wanted one? What does it mean?
16: You know, it was really interesting just to glance through some of the applications, what it means. It's like, I feel like I get to actually be a part of it. It's like putting on my uniform to go out and play the game. I'm zipping up my jacket, ready to go and be at my best when I'm doing a career development event or competing in a leadership development event. It's sense of respect and pride in being part of something bigger than themselves. Just a chance to say that, you know, I belong in this. I'm a part of a big tradition.
0: Those blue jackets mean a lot. They represent a lot of help that's been given, a lot of people that have been educated that moved on further into agriculture. To me, Jerry, you've done just a heck of a job.
16: Well, you know, and students are just excited because they're like, I know when I put this on, I'm not just representing myself. My name is on the front, but my chapter's name is on the back. It says South Dakota on the back. I'm representing the whole organization, representing what it means to the future, representing the longstanding tradition that we have. And it's just, it makes them, the students, feel bigger. It makes them feel bigger because they're a part of something big, but also like I'm just a small cog in this great big wheel of making the future of agriculture bright.
0: Well, Jerry, you do a fabulous job. I'm just very tickled that I've run into you, and you and I have had a chance to work on a few projects through the years. But we need to keep growing the FFA. All that they do, all that they can do, certainly helps agriculture in our state.
16: Absolutely. And, you know, 6,700 members in 112 chapters across the state, and it takes donors stepping up and saying, you know, I want to be a part of this. I want to help make these young people achieve their goals and brighten the future of agriculture in South Dakota. And that's what the South Dakota FFA Foundation works to do. So if there's somebody out there that an industry or an individual says, I want to be a part of it, reach out, contact us, and we will gladly use your support to help make these opportunities available for our young people.
0: Keep up the good work, Jerry. Appreciate you.
16: Appreciate you. Have a great weekend.
0: We have a segment that we did earlier in the week, quite by accident. I saw it and said, you know what? I'm going to reach in there and see why this survey has South Dakota ranked in the top five with Sioux Falls there. And I got Casey Crabtree to help join us. And we put that together, and we wanted you to hear at least a portion of this to let you know what survey we're talking about and what it means to you. Have I got Joe Warnament with us?
15: Hey, guys. How you doing?
0: Well, we're happy to have you here. It was funny. He's a legislator. I'm an old broadcaster. And for the most part, we wanted to talk to you a little bit about the survey. We know that there were 123 cities that were being questioned, and fifth isn't bad for Sioux Falls. What surprised you with Sioux Falls?
15: Sioux Falls, out of 123 cities, so that's pretty great, actually. You know, and it was a combination of affordability, connected living, things like unemployment, very low or solid economic conditions. So like low unemployment at 2.6%, medium household income was a little over $75,000. And then renters spend an estimated 26.5% of their income on rent. So, these are solid numbers, and it shows that Sioux Falls is competing with much, much larger cities by combining relatively low housing costs, which with this, great digital infrastructure and economic conditions needed for people who are running small businesses, people who are working from home, who are just living a more increasingly connected lifestyle, I would say.
0: All right, let's put you to work. You ready?
15: Yep, I'm ready.
0: Sioux Falls fifth, who was above them? 4-3-2-1.
15: 4-3-2-1. Okay, so Lincoln, Nebraska was number four. Let's see. Number three was Chandler, Arizona. And number two was Naples, Florida. And number one was Columbia, Missouri at the number one spot.
0: That surprised me. Having done a lot of work at Columbia, it was like they were number one. They were better than Sioux Falls as number five. What was it about Columbia that jumped out?
15: Yeah, it's interesting because this Missouri city in particular has a lower rating compared to Sioux Falls when it comes to cost of living and housing affordability. But they do have, it looks like, the highest quality of life score in the analysis. That actually came out to 100. And some of the reasons would be like the housing regional price parity is at 85.97. And that indicates that housing costs are below the national benchmark, while the median gross rent is fairly respectable, I would say. And connectivity, which is kind of the whole purpose behind this study, is another strength in Columbia, Missouri. So high-speed broadband was available at 100% at serviceable locations. And for households, it was about 90% of households have an internet subscription. I want to see how that might compare. It was somewhat similar to Sioux Falls. I think Sioux Falls was actually a little higher when it came to households with an internet connection.
0: All right, let me pull three numbers here real quick. Renters spent an estimated, in Sioux Falls, 26.5% of their income on rent. Unemployment stood at 2.6, and the median household income, $75,970.
15: Yep.
0: Are those good numbers?
15: Those are good numbers, especially when it comes to this particular study, because what it allows Sioux Falls to do is compete with those larger cities. Like I said before, if your numbers like unemployment are at 2.6, that is a very solid number when it comes to the economic conditions. Median household income, it's just a random number. Out of context, 75,000. But when you're comparing it to a city that scored very poorly in this study, say like New York City, or some places in California where the rent levels are so high and the unemployment might be a little higher and renters are just spending insane amounts of their income just to have a small apartment, it really matters because they... people who are working from home or people who are trying to run their businesses might think, oh, well, the connectivity is significantly better in those larger cities. But that comes with a big stipulation there. It comes with the fact that you might have to pay a lot for your rent, for your cost of living. So really, Sioux Falls has a huge advantage when it comes to affordability, and that's why it ranks so high on this list, is because of its affordability. It demonstrates that a city doesn't necessarily need income levels or cost structure of a major tech hub like you would find in, say, Silicon Valley to provide a strong environment for connected living.
0: Casey, what's your thoughts?
2: Well, I think it was fantastic to see Sioux Falls up there that high. And, of course, you see, I think, about five of these in this study that are from the Midwest. But looking at median gross income or median gross rent, about $1,035, with renters spending about 26.5% of their income on rent. That's really competitive. And, of course, that's something you've known me for more than a decade, Bill, and whether it's my legislative hat or the work I do normally in economic development, that's something I think we can really hang our hat on, is that while affordability is the number one issue across our state and across this country, we're actually positioned much better than many others. And so I think that's good. It means there's work to do, but South Dakota's certainly on the right track. And looking at this, Sioux Falls has got some great numbers coming through.
0: All right, Casey, we're going to ask you first, and then we'll ask our guest. How do we sell this in this part of the world? Casey, what do we do?
2: Well, I think we're just talking about this. I mean, when you're talking about where you want to live, where you want to raise your family, when you talk about affordability, when you talk about the economy being strong, and when you talk about a great quality of life, we're checking all the boxes here, and I think that is a fantastic thing to do. And you know what? Quite frankly, if I were to take Sioux Falls or South Dakota and rank us versus those other three, we're right at the top on those. And, you know, I would also say we're smarter and better looking in this state. So I think we check all the boxes, Bill.
0: Joe is our hostingadvice.com guy. How does Sioux Falls sell this? You get to sell this all the time. What would you tell us?
15: Yeah, I mean, I would agree with KC on several of those points. Sioux Falls, you know, it already has the ingredients relocators are hunting for. It has affordable rent. It has strong broadband. It has a pretty stable job market, according to our study. And if I'm a local real estate agent or a business owner courting talent or people who just want to move from bigger cities, this is the data point I'd want in my pitch deck. You know, it's rankings like this that tend to act as a bit of a starting gun for people to get up and at them and start moving to different cities like this. So yeah, I would say it seems like some great numbers for Sioux Falls, and it's really, really exciting to see what could happen because of it.
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17: 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I can't wait to battle it out in Sioux Falls for the 2026 Governor's Cup.
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0: Welcome back. It's your agribusiness, and we could talk medicine in agribusiness shows. Those people that are in agriculture, they need help too. Sioux Falls Walk to End Alzheimer's, coming up the 26th. Levitt at the Falls, Phillips Avenue downtown, and I've got Mark and Carla here. Who starts?
19: Well, I'm with the Alzheimer's Association. I'm the development director, and the Walk 10 to Alzheimer's funds everything we do here in South Dakota. It's especially crucial because we're a smaller state, so our chapter's a bit smaller. And so anything from support groups to advocacy to our work with health systems, and then, of course, research. And Mark here is on our executive leadership team for the Walk. He helps us plan the Walk and helps make corporate connections. But he's got a personal story that is just really compelling. So I'll let Mark kind of share why he got involved with the Alzheimer's Association.
0: Mark, I'm going to set it up for you so we understand how important you really are. And that is that 7 million Americans are living with it. That's a big deal. 2000 to 2024, deaths have doubled from it. 13 million Americans provide unpaid care for people with it. The latest drugs targeting should be what?
19: Well, we have two treatments right now that target the amyloid in the brain. They're Kisunla and Leqembi. And so we've seen people go 2 years without any progression from the disease because of these treatments. But these treatments just came out 3 years ago. So when Mark's family was going through this, they didn't have these options.
0: Mark, talk about what you went through.
20: So 2015, I'm going to go a little to the left here. My dad was diagnosed with pancreatic cancer, June of 2015, and it kind of hurt the family quite a bit, and it sent my mom's symptoms up to the forefront. We started noticing something was wrong with her. It was a dramatic.
0: Does it run in the families?
19: It can. In some instances, there is a specific gene where we see sibling groups have more than half of them affected. But Alzheimer's in general, you can have some genetic components without having that specific gene. So we do see that there can be, like, I lost my mom and then my paternal grandmother, and so I have a higher risk, but that doesn't necessarily mean that I will get it. So it's a bit nuanced with the genetics.
0: Looking back, Mark, was there anything you could have done?
20: No. Both my parents were working individuals, so they were, you know, normal life, exercising, using their brains. In fact, my mom was a bookkeeper at the time for School Bus Inc. and then Slumberland, actually. So, and that's kind of how I first started noticing it, is she used to do the bank recs for the family at home, and she was having more and more trouble with really simple things on a bank rec. And so I was like, oh. And then I looked up a test online, actually, that you can give where you basically have them do a couple drawings or draw a clock, and you tell them, hey, show me the long hand and the short hand, 3:30. And she couldn't do it. So we took her in to Sanford Psychiatry, and they diagnosed her as dementia. They don't really test for Alzheimer's specifically. They just classify it as dementia without elaborate brain testing.
0: Well, here's something that, having gone through this with a family, hospitals can do better as far as you leaving that hospital and feeling very confident that they know what they're talking about. So if you're out there with the hospitals, pay attention to what we're saying. Because there are families out here like yours that have gone through this. So I interrupted you and probably shouldn't have, but follow through.
20: No, that's fine. So then basically back then, 2015, 2016, all they would do is prescribe medicines that could help symptoms but never really treat or diagnose. Looking back, I don't know if she really should have taken any of those pills, to be honest. Most of them are not prescribed now. There's a couple that are still, Namenda, I think, is one of them that maybe is still used, but all it does is treat symptoms. So where nowadays they're coming out with fusions, right? Correct?
19: Yep, infusions, yep.
20: Yep. Pretty fast compared to, you know, due to AI research, everything's dramatically increased. So there's just better chances, better treatments now than there was back then. There
0: All
20: was
0: right.
20: pretty much no hope.
0: Got about a minute left. Alzheimer Walk, what do people need to know? Can they still be a part of it? Why is it important?
19: Yes, you can come down to the Levitt and register for the walk tomorrow morning at 8:30, and you can be a part of our Promise Garden ceremony where we have flowers of different colors to represent your connection to the disease. There is more hope than there's ever been before. There's been so much progress since Mark's family went through that. We now have diagnostics that are easier to get into, and we have treatment that slows the progression, and we know how to reduce our risk of the disease. So if you can challenge your brain, stay socially active, eat healthy and get exercise, you can reduce your risk of developing dementia by up to 40%.
0: All right, here's what I want to do. Next week, I want one of you or two of you or a family member coming in talking about what they got out of the walk, why it was important, what people need to watch for before the next walk. So if you don't mind, would you mind doing that?
19: That would be great.
0: We'll make it happen.
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0: Welcome back. Have I got Justin with me this morning?
22: Morning, Bill.
0: Been a while since I've talked to you. Weather-wise, where are we headed?
22: Wet, wet, wet. I've been trying not to float away here in Des Moines. It's looking like it's going to be the wettest September since the mid-1800s here.
0: Really?
22: I've had 13 inches in my rain gauge in September. That's pretty much what you expect in spring. So it's been acting very spring-like across the state of Iowa, even in that southeast corner in South Dakota as well.
0: So what else should we know about your weather? Where do you think we're headed in October?
22: It's still looking wet, at least in the first half, but we've also been warm. So stacking up to be perhaps the warmest September on record with 154 years of records for the state, and then looking like sixth wettest September. So our soil profiles are getting saturated. There's some anxiety out there in terms of getting combines out and having harvest activities start. We just have been so wet. Thankfully, the northwest corner hasn't been as wet as the rest of the state, but we have seen drought conditions improve and even removed up in that northwest corner.
0: Well, Justin, we always appreciate you and Laura. You guys work together. You've got other states that work in. And for the most part, is there any secret stuff that you guys know about that we should watch for this week?
22: Not really. I think the chatter amongst our climatologists across the upper Midwest is what this very strong historic El Nino is going to bring us through late fall and into winter. What does that mean for snowpack in winter time? What does that mean for the wetness that we're seeing? Are we going to see this wetness continue in October and November? And if you look at previous strong events, 82, 97, and 2015, generally, we've seen much warmer temperatures across the upper Midwest, but also periodic wetness. Again, this is good for soil moisture as we move, as we look towards next growing season. But getting combines out there, thinking of compaction issues, fall fertilization, all that stuff, we need a period of very dry conditions. We need some wind. We need more sunlight, and, you know, as we move through fall, we're losing sunlight each day. So we really need some good things to come together to get our farmers out in the field.
0: Justin, I appreciate you. Let's talk soon.
22: Thanks, Bill.
0: Have I got Ala with me this morning? Hello, Ala. Are you with me?
23: Yes, good morning.
0: Good morning. It's been a while since we've talked. And we've got maybe two and a half, 3 minutes. But for the most part, tell us what you're thinking, where we're at, and what we can do to kind of help.
23: Yes, absolutely. So obviously the war still goes on. I do get people asking me, so what's happening? and they think maybe if they haven't heard anything that it is easing up. But Ukrainians are bracing for another winter at war, and the reason that's important, just like you were just gotten done talking about weather and farming, Ukraine is a large farming country, but also our winters are just as harsh as they are here. So Russia, knowing that, they are already targeting large hubs of heat and electricity and water, almost to make sure that people have as difficult of a winter as they can, trying to push more Ukrainians out of their homes and really out of the country.
0: So you live where?
23: I now live in Salem, South Dakota, so a little small town west of Sioux Falls.
0: For the most part, you try to follow along. When you see the coverage on it, are our media folks, or am I as a media person, doing things that we should do to help so that we can better understand what you're going through?
23: I think you are absolutely having the right approach, having a local voice, saying things that I don't just see on the news, but I also hear from my friends, is really how we should be receiving our news. I can share things that matter for South Dakotans and Ukrainians in South Dakota, but also things I hear from my Ukrainian friends. Again, going into this winter, Ukrainians are worried about having electricity, gas to heat their homes, to keep their families warm and fed, but also groceries. Between farming struggling in Ukraine to get the crops out of the fields without getting bombed or getting injured on mines in the fields, but also deliveries. Russia found another kind of way to torture Ukrainians that are still in Ukraine. They're hitting warehouses with supplies of food and other necessities. So it's getting tougher and tougher, and it's hard to see it, you know, going into the fifth year of war. We thought we've seen it all, but there's new and new ways that they're finding to make it very difficult for Ukrainians that are still there.
0: All right. We're going to talk to you again soon, as quick as we can. The Ukrainians we have here are hard workers. We have been able to follow that along, tell the stories. We want to continue to do that. And if you have questions you want us to ask, don't be afraid to let us know, too. We want you to understand. But for now, our time is up, and we thank you for yours.
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4: At the White House, I'm Lisa Brady, Fox News. The day after a state dinner for China's leader, President Xi says he and President Trump are adding substance to a vision of strategic stability from a Trump visit to China in May.
5: The president and I are like two people that's charting the course for the great ship of China-U.S. relations.
4: Through a translator, also inviting the president to visit China again, along with the first lady, their wives seated next to them for the tea before a visit to the National Archives.
6: America is very happy about this visit, and I'm sure China is very happy also. Great things for both countries, and it's been just very, very productive. And thank you very much.
4: More information expected in the coming days on trade agreements and a new AI hotline between the countries. But some in Congress are not happy about the warm welcome for Xi, given the many concerns about China, including intel reportedly given to Iran for deadly attacks on U.S. forces in the Middle East. A temporary win for the president at the U.S. Supreme Court. The justices just allowing a revamped federal voter database to be used by states to verify voter eligibility. However, it's up to states whether to use that Homeland Security program, and a broader legal fight on the merits will continue. The Supreme Court is lifting restrictions for now, with three liberal-leaning justices dissenting. A stormy weekend in store for millions of Americans along the East Coast from a nor'easter.
7: The storm is impacting at least a dozen states, with coastal flooding already hitting Virginia and rough surf damaging Highway 12 in North Carolina's Outer Banks. Here in Ocean City, New Jersey, days of pounding surf have eaten away at the beach, even before the strongest winds arrive.
4: Fox Weather's Katie Byrne. Hawaii's Big Island facing a possible flood catastrophe as Hurricane Nolo passes to the south, while another Pacific hurricane, Polo, continues to threaten Mexico. 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
12: From the Kel.com News Center, I'm Chuck Beck. Future air traffic controllers will be able to get their training at the Sioux Falls Airport. The FAA has installed a new tower simulation system that recreates the airport's layout. Controllers can practice scenarios of visual takeoffs and landings. The FAA says the tool could cut training times down by nearly 30%. Senator Mike Rounds is claiming at least a partial victory in his two-year battle over slow mail delivery in South Dakota. The Office of Inspector General has released its report from the investigation requested by Senator Rounds. The report recommends upgrading the Sioux Falls Center to a regional processing facility, but Rounds says the response is also too slow.
24: The Postal Service is expected to release their plan for all of this in response to this in June of next year. That is not acceptable. So we are once again going to be on the fight with them. We want it done more quickly.
12: Rounds says that isn't soon enough, and he'll keep up the pressure for quick changes. Officials have given the all clear for Monument Health Hospital in Rapid City after a bomb threat yesterday. The Rapid City bomb squad swept the property before determining there was no threat. Officials say multiple hoax calls were placed with medical facilities throughout the nation. A Sioux Falls man is being held on $100,000 bond in connection with the death of his brother, who was found in an abandoned pickup truck last Friday night. The pickup was located at 10th and Fairfax, just east of downtown. Police discovered the victim, 47-year-old Levi Phillips, who was later declared deceased. Phillips' brother, 53-year-old Jeremy Willard, was arrested the following day. A dozen South Dakota behavioral health clinics will share $13 million in grants from the Rural Health Transformation Fund. Governor Larry Roden announced the grant, saying they will give rural South Dakotans the care they deserve. And from the Kel.com News Center, I'm Chuck Beck.
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13: Cloudy skies for today. Periods of drizzle, isolated rain showers remain in our forecast. High of 63. Southeast winds 10 to 20 miles per hour. We'll fall close to 60 for an overnight low tonight. Rain becoming likely. And for tomorrow, cloudy skies, periods of rain throughout the day, and a high temperature of 66. From the Kelloland Storm Center, I'm Scott Munns.
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26: Welcome in Friday edition, Clay and Buck. Buck is out the next couple of days. He'll be back on Tuesday, so you got me today and Monday as we are finishing off the month of September. A lot of news going on right now, so let me just jump right into it. The state visit with China is officially coming to an end. President Trump says they have been very productive. That has been going on for the last 2 days. Last night, a state dinner. The president tomorrow will head to Knoxville, Tennessee for the Texas-Tennessee football game. I will be there as well. You'll be able to see me on Fox's Big Noon college football kickoff show. So as soon as I finish these shows, I'm going to do Fox News, and then I'm hopping in the car, and I'm headed straight to Knoxville. So it's going to be a busy weekend here. I'm looking forward to, I'm sure, meeting many of you Texas and Tennessee fans, and we can in person engage.

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10: Welcome back in, Clay and Buck. In case you are wondering just how left-wing Abdul El-Sayed is, Colin Kaepernick, who everybody's been trying to make a story because it's the 10-year anniversary of him taking a knee, has been doing every media outlet on the planet. And by the way, if I could pick one person to be able to do a sit-down interview with, it would be Colin Kaepernick. I think if Colin Kaepernick talked to me for 30 minutes, his entire career as a spokesperson for left-wing politics mixed with sports would be over. I don't think he could make it 30 minutes with me. Can you imagine me being able to really grill him on saying the NFL Combine is the equivalent of slavery? Can you imagine? Tell me that wouldn't be... I mean, I personally would pay money on pay-per-view to watch me be able to interview Colin Kaepernick. In fact, this is always a little bit dangerous when I have live thoughts while on shows such as these. But make sure we clip this. Colin Kaepernick, I will pay you $1 million cash to sit with me for 30 minutes straight answering any question that I deem fit to ask. Actually, you know what? I want to expand it. 1 hour, and I'll double it. $2 million from me, Colin Kaepernick, if you will sit for a 1 hour interview where I can ask you every question under the sun and you will answer them. $2 million from me to you, Colin Kaepernick, I'm sure you need the money. $2 million for a one-hour, no-questions-off-limit sit-down interview, me and you. $2 million. There's a good challenge for you. I'm going to play the Colin Kaepernick clip now, but we do not have enough time now to play that cut, so we will play it on the flip side, but he is now praising Abdul El-Sayed, and we will discuss it on the flip side and dive into even more of these situations. Look, my son has a Pure Talk phone. In fact, we got him a new phone because, as many teenagers do, he was not able to keep using his current phone. It just stopped working after a few years. He claims he has no idea what happened. 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My wife has had the same phone for years. We have no issues at all. Somehow, knucklehead teenagers, their phones stop working. 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
12: Lauren Simonetti, and this is the Fox Business Report.
13: Crude oil prices have moderated from recent highs. Stocks have been mostly higher today. The University of Michigan's Consumer Sentiment Index for late September rose to a reading of 48.1. It's still historically low, but a sign that people are feeling a little better about the economy. Costco says it's been able to lower prices for many items sold under its Kirkland brand, helped by tariff refunds. The stock's up more than 2%. Costco's sales and profit rose from a year ago, and it was selling more gas. Costco signed up more people for membership, though its growth in membership is slowing. Analysts at StoneX say Viking Holdings, parent of the Viking River Cruises, is likely to hold up better than its cruise competitors. They say Viking targets an older, more affluent traveler. That's your Fox Business Report. I'm Ginny Coselda. 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
21: Cloudy skies for today. Periods of drizzle, isolated rain showers. We'll have a high of 63. Southeast winds 10 to 20 miles per hour. Clouds as we go through this evening and tonight, with rain becoming likely, will fall close to 60 for a low. Another cloudy day for tomorrow, high temperature of 66 as we continue to follow scattered showers. From the Storm Center, I'm Scott Munns.
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10: Welcome back in, Clay and Buck. I was just mentioning before I challenged Colin Kaepernick to accept my offer, which, by the way, I want to donate the money to charity, but I'll pick a charity alongside of him that is actually a charity that is somewhat of an acceptable charity, right? I'm not giving $2 million to Black Lives Matter. But if there's a, hey, we're trying to get more kids to play sports charity out there, or something along those lines, that's a very decent thing that we could do. By the way, he's too much of a coward to actually do the interview, but just to put a little bit of ground rule on it, like, I'm not donating $2 million to Abdul El-Sayed, which is probably what he would want me to do based on his praise, Colin Kaepernick, of Abdul El-Sayed, which is here.
25: Are there any candidates out there running now, maybe just in office, that you're excited about?
26: Yeah, the ones that have been interesting to me, I mean, obviously, Mamdani in New York, He is one that has been very interesting to me. Abdul El-Sayed.
25: Oh, yeah.
26: In Michigan.
25: He's a buddy of ours. We used to do a show with him here.
26: Oh, really?
25: Yeah.
26: I didn't realize that.
25: Yeah, I'll give you his number. He's great.
26: Oh, I really like the approaches that they're taking, because they're staying very focused on the needs of the people. At least thus far, it doesn't seem like they're able to be bought or swayed within those conversations. I think that's incredibly important.
10: Come on. Doesn't surprise me at all. The idea that Abdul El-Sayed can't be bought or swayed. He's demanding all of your money. I mean, I just look at this. By the way, team did research. Was it 1994? Democrats have won every Senate seat in the state of Michigan, going all the way back to Spencer Abraham in 1994. So if you're in Michigan right now and you are listening to me, how in the world can you blame Trump if you are unhappy in the state of Michigan? I just mean this honestly. If you're a young guy, you're at Michigan, Michigan State, Eastern Michigan, Central Michigan, Northern Michigan, any of the Michigan area schools, except for Hillsdale, where I will be speaking in November, by the way, because I bet the Hillsdale kids are smart enough to see this. If you're unhappy with things in Michigan, you've only elected Democrats to send to Congress, to send to the Senate. You've had a Democrat governor for the last 8 years. If you're unhappy with the world around you, shouldn't you blame the people that you've actually put into power in Michigan? And even if you're unhappy with the current state of the national economy, shouldn't you look at why you're unhappy and recognize that it's because inflation went to 9.1% in the second year of the Biden administration, and we are still digging ourselves out of the economic hole that he created. Remember, when Joe Biden came into office, Donald Trump left him 1.9% inflation. And then Joe Biden came into office and he said, because of COVID, we have to create a huge stimulus. And actually, he tried to spend trillions of dollars more than he did. He tried to spend trillions of dollars more than he did, but Joe Manchin and Kyrsten Sinema said, we can't go there. We can't spend as much money as you would like, Joe Biden. So we're only going to give you, I think it was $5 trillion. And they flooded the marketplace with $5 trillion. And inflation almost immediately spiked to 9.1%. And we have been fighting to return inflation to where it was when Joe Biden came into office ever since. And right now, core inflation in the most recent reading was 2.4%. So if you are upset right now with the cost of goods, your anger should be at Democrats, the ones that you elected to be in charge of you for the last 8 years, Gretchen Whitmer in the governor's office, and the ones that you have elected to go vote on economic issues for you in the Senate for every year since 1994. If you're angry about the existing world, you should be voting for Mike Rogers, and you should be voting for John James. You should be trying something new as opposed to going back to the people who set your economy on fire and are now telling you they know how to put the fire out. Do you think Abdul El-Sayed is going to make life better for the average Michigander? Honest question. Do you think Jocelyn Benson is going to make life better for the average person in Michigan? I don't think so. Is it any surprise that Colin Kaepernick, a far left winger who hates America, that his two favorite politicians would be Mamdani and Abdul El-Sayed? That is the most predictable possible take he could have had. And I bet he likes Hassan Piker too. I would almost assure you that he likes Hassan Piker. And we're going to play audio for you because do you know who Hassan Piker is saying he is now? Rush Limbaugh! I saw this and I couldn't believe it. You want to know how upside down the world is? Hassan Piker, who streams himself playing video games all day long and says communists deserve more power, he says he's the modern day Rush Limbaugh. And people out there are taking it to heart. I saw my buddy Hannity teed off on it last night on Fox News. I thought I was getting pranked when somebody sent me this story. I said, there is no way that Hassan Piker is saying he's the modern day Rush Limbaugh. It's unbelievable. I'm going to play that cut for you. By the way, we got a bunch of calls. Hold on. There's no way this is true. Sally. Sally in Canton, Ohio. Canton, Ohio is the home of the NFL Hall of Fame, also where they kick off the season with the Hall of Fame game. I've actually never been to the NFL Hall of Fame. I'd like to go. Been to the Basketball Hall of Fame. I've been to the Baseball Hall of Fame, by the way. Cooperstown, New York. What a spectacular town that is. Sally, you should go if you're a baseball fan. But even if you're not a baseball fan, it's a really awesome place in the summer when the weather's good. Sally in Canton, Ohio. You say you got called and polled on Sidney Sweeney?
0: Yes.
10: What were the questions?
0: It was a Rasmussen poll, and it was one of them where you just answer with the buttons on your phone. And they start out with the typical poll. Is the country going in the correct direction? One for yes, two for no, blah, blah, blah. And they, you know, a couple question about President Trump. Do you agree with his policies? Blah, blah, blah. And then the next question was, Sidney Sweeney is a model who is basically posing naked with sports equipment. And do you think this is a setback for all women, or do you think liberal Democrats are jealous of her body? And they didn't give you the option, like, I don't care. So I had to pick number two, which was I thought Democrats were jealous of her body.
10: And then they asked you more Sidney Sweeney questions?
0: Yes, went for four questions.
10: And what were the others?
0: They were all similar to like that. Do you think women should be doing this? Could someone else have been a better representative than Sidney Sweeney? You know, that type of thing.
10: You know,
0: I was just stunned because I was like, I thought it was a political poll, but apparently not.
10: This is really funny. Sally, thank you for calling. Make sure we clip this because if Rasmussen is asking this, it's going to be a big story whenever they get their results. You know, thank you for the call, Sally, and the update. I obviously think Sidney Sweeney is a hero. As a First Amendment and boobs guy, it would be quite the surprise if I took the other perspective. You know, I've never been ever in my life asked my opinion for purposes of a poll. Never. I don't like answering the phone if I don't know the number, to be fair. But I've never been. I go vote every year. You know, they used to have people stand outside. No one. Some of you are going to say, well, everybody knows your opinion on everything, Clay. That's true. But wouldn't you think at some point in the last 30 years that I have been an adult that I would have at least gotten a call asking for my opinion? Never. I've never been asked for my opinion in any poll on any issue ever. I put a lot of polls up on the Twitter page. Like it's one of my favorite things to do is just, hey, throw it out there. What do you guys think? That's crazy. Well, congratulations to Sally. Dee Dee in Oakdale, California. What you got for us?
1: Howdy, Clay.
10: How are you?
1: Good, but I have the solution to who gets to use the UT name. So the greatest university in the world, Texas A&M University, Giga Maggies, has always referred to the University of Texas as TU.
10: I've heard that. Why do they call them TU?
1: I think it's always just kind of been that they seem so stuck up that they think they are the University of Texas. And we're Texas A&M University, so we just kind of turn it upside down on them.
10: Yep.
1: It's a tradition, and Texas A&M has a lot of traditions.
10: I know. It's a great place. Thank you for the call. Love College Station, an awesome place I've been fortunate enough to see a bunch of games in. By the way, not the kind of guy to throw aspersions. But I will point out, my friend Billy Lucci, he runs a company called TexAgs.com. TexAgs is the number one site if you're a Texas A&M fan. He posted a picture of him with Taylor Swift and Travis Kelce. Travis Kelce's a buddy, and a baller move. It was actually Taylor Swift taking the picture of him. You imagine being with Taylor Swift and being like, hey, can you take a selfie of us? Like, Taylor Swift is the one taking the selfie. And then Texas A&M immediately lost as a huge home underdog to Kentucky. And now they are underdogs on the road against LSU this weekend. Did my buddy Billy Lucci actually create a huge curse on the Aggies when he had Taylor Swift snap a photo of him? I don't know. People are just asking some. Whitney in Birmingham, what you got? Let me get to Whitney. Whitney, what you got?
2: Hey, today is not just September 25th. It is 9/25. So it is Dolly Parton Day. So you got to start playing some Dolly on your bumper music.
10: Thank you for letting me know that, Whitney. I didn't know. Whitney's in Birmingham, Alabama. Let's do that, team. Can we add some Dolly Parton? I didn't know it was Dolly Parton Day. Certainly. First Amendment and boobs guy. I should be on top of that. Happy 9/25 for everybody out there as a homage to Dolly Parton. I want to tell you about Good Ranchers. 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
27: 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You got that, Mr. Levin? The poverty rate, slightly over 10%. It was hovering forever around 12-14%, is the lowest in recorded history.
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0: Yeah. What's that? Welcome back in, Clay and Buck. We are rolling through the Friday edition of the program. I was trying right there. I take my earpiece out a lot of times, trying to write my challenge to Colin Kaepernick so that I could share it on social media. I've said I will give him $2 million to a charity that we mutually agree to if he will sit and go head-to-head with me for 1 hour on any subject under the sun. Almost had the perfect tweet drafted, and then they were in my ear saying, you're on. And unfortunately, sometimes you have to come back on the air before you can even send on that perfect tweet that you know it's going to do great numbers. Speaking of doing great numbers, we're joined now by Michael O'Keefe of Stifel. This is a top investment advisory firm across the United States. In fact, I am one of Stifel's clients. I have a great advisor that is plugged in with Stifel. And we're joined now by Michael O'Keefe. All right, tell me what the impact is, if at all, from a financial perspective, as I see the markets are up, still near record highs, from this China-United States state visit. Do we have any impact there that you can discern?
1: You know, I think the impact, interestingly, is sort of a calming on that dimension, right? So basically, trade truce extended through the beginning of January, January 10th, to be specific. And so, essentially waiting for the next round in a way. Now, the U.S. is sort of expressing a desire for China to kind of fulfill its commitments, think things like soybeans, aircraft, or our ability to get to rare earths, for example. A second thing, which I think is calming from an investor perspective, is on the AI front, there's competition there. And I think both sides in their own way are essentially signaling we want to keep that competition going. So not a lot of regulatory controls, things like that. And then finally, I'd say behind closed doors, it's kind of reported that the two leaders discussed the importance of communications ongoing as it relates to military tensions, right? Don't let things build up. Let's keep talking just over time. So all in all, I would say viewed as a productive meeting. But as it relates to the markets, not that it's been calm. There have been other factors, think oil and things like that, that have been keeping things a little bit volatile. But when it comes to the meeting, a pretty good outcome.
0: S&P 500 is near record highs. We've got in fact, I'm looking at it right now. We are within, I don't know, a very small amount, about 80 overall points from all-time record highs. It's around 77.40 as I'm talking to you right now. Would you advise people to pay attention to the S&P 500 price at all at this point? Or are you just trust the markets, be there for long term, don't worry, even though we're near market highs?
1: Yeah, that's a good question. I kind of think of it as making sure people understand these ebbs and flows of the market, right? And so we can have markets go up, they're going to come down a little bit, they typically recover and they keep going. And so we have people, we guide people to be mindful of the level of the market, be aware of when we're hitting highs, you can kind of celebrate that. But it's the nature of the market for the market to pull back from time to time. In the current environment, you can kind of think of these tensions in place where we've got obviously inflation, oil, sort of Iran conflict, kind of stressing people out. Then you have things like AI and the productivity of AI on the positive side of things, keeping people kind of optimistic. And in some ways, that overarching sort of strong economy, AI-driven opportunity is really causing things to fall to the positive side. But any little event, you know, a little stir up in the Middle East, you can see the market receding.
0: Thank you. We're coming up on a break. I appreciate the time, Michael. When we come back, Isabel Brown is going to join us. I'm also going to get all your calls, including a lot of trash talk here on a Friday. We'll have some fun. Thanks for hanging.
2: Speaking truth and having fun. Clay Travis and Buck Sexton.
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10: Green light for the president. Lisa Brady, Fox News. The U.S. Supreme Court is allowing a new federal voter database to move forward, lifting restrictions on Homeland Security's SAVE program, which is intended to root out non-citizen voters. A lower court put it on hold, finding it could violate privacy rights and wrongly remove people from voter rolls.
11: The SAVE program allows states to verify voter eligibility through DHS and other federal records. States' use of the program is voluntary, and it's unclear if the Supreme Court decision will impact the upcoming midterms, since existing law prevents most states from purging voter rolls within 90 days of an election.
10: Fox's Jared Halpern at the White House. The court's three liberal justices dissenting in today's opinion. It's a temporary win for the president while a legal fight over that program continues. China's president wraps up a state visit to Washington with an invitation, speaking through a translator during a White House tea with the president and their wives.
12: I do welcome you, Mr. President and the First Lady, to visit China.
13: Well, thank you very much. We will. And we'll be speaking a lot. I think our farmers are going to be very happy.
10: President Trump says great strides have been made for both countries, with new agreements reached and a trade truce extended. The president also telling reporters he did discuss the conflict with Iran during his talks with President Xi, though it's not clear how many specific concerns were raised.
14: China is the largest buyer of Iranian oil, and there have been reports that Chinese entities also supply Tehran with high-resolution satellite imagery of a U.S. base in Jordan before a strike that killed our troops there.
10: Fox's Aisha Hazmi at the White House. The U.S. ambassador to China says China denies providing any assistance to Iran. Iran is offering an open Strait of Hormuz and nuclear talks if the U.S. meets conditions, including lifting a naval blockade. No word on a response yet. 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
18: From the Kelo.com News Center, I'm Chuck Beck. Independent U.S. Senate candidate Brian Bangs is defending his actions after a heated verbal conflict was captured on video. Bangs was speaking to reporters but left the podium to defend fellow independent Dan Osborne of Nebraska. He can be seen pointing and arguing with the man before the two had to be separated. Bangs is challenging Republican Senator Mike Rounds in November. A 19-year-old woman pleads guilty to aggravated assault in a shooting at a truck stop in T. Madison Hitzman was charged with attempted murder and other charges. She could face up to 15 years in prison following the plea agreement. She'll be sentenced in November. A Sioux Falls man is being held on $100,000 bond in connection with the death of his brother, who was found in an abandoned pickup truck last Friday night. The pickup was located at 10th and Fairfax, just east of downtown. Police discovered the victim, 47-year-old Levi Phillips, who was later declared deceased. Phillips' brother, 53-year-old Jeremy Willard, was arrested the following day. South Dakota's unemployment rate held steady at 2% in August, and that's the lowest jobless rate in the nation. North Dakota is second with a 2.2% rate. It's a walk to remember. The Sioux Falls Walk to End Alzheimer's is set for tomorrow, with registration starting at 9 a.m. at the Levitt at the Falls. Walk director Carla Thielbar says it's an important event for those dealing with the disease.
19: The Walk to End Alzheimer's is the largest event to raise awareness and funds for Alzheimer's care, support, and research. 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
18: 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And from the KelloAM.com News Center, I'm Chuck Beck.
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21: Our temperatures are going to stay cool again for this afternoon with highs near 63 degrees and southeast winds at 10 to 20 miles per hour. Skies will remain cloudy with a chance for showers that's going to continue into the overnight hours. For our lows, we are going to be around 58. From the Killoland Live Doppler HD Storm Center, I'm meteorologist Jalen Borsen.
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0: Welcome back in, Clay and Buck. We're about to be joined by Isabel Brown. Buck out today and Monday. He'll be back with me on Tuesday. He's taking care of a bunch of family responsibilities as we come to the end of the month of September. Before we bring up Isabel, can I get Alex in Cleveland, Ohio, who wants to explain why Texas A&M fans call Texas TU. Alex, what you got for us?
23: Well, the original name of University of Texas was Texas University.
1: and we call it TU, little T, little U, and we call the attendees at TU T-SIPs.
0: Yes. I've heard the T-SIPs insult, and I was told that was partly because they refused to go fight during World War II. Is that true from a Texas?
1: Well, that's part of it. I mean, they're not even manly enough to drink beer. Come on.
0: I love the Trash Talk Friday here. Thank you for the call, Alex. By the way, one of my good friends, Bill, who is a big Texas fan, has been texting and defending the honor of the Texas Longhorns. He's going to be at the game, and he is listening along, and he had Ted Cruz and Ken Paxton in his box with him, Bill Holmes, at the big win over Ohio State just a few weeks ago. And by the way, I texted Ken Paxton. I'm sure he's out campaigning, but I also gave him an opportunity to call in and explain why Texas is going to beat Tennessee, which I will allow him to do, even though he's going to be wrong. Isabel Brown joins me now, and we have a lot to dive into, Isabel.

0: much? $20? Sorry, at 20 years old, $100 compounding adds up in a hurry. A lot of people don't start something because they're not happy with where the start begins. I'm telling you, I didn't have any money when I was 20. Every 10 years, your money is going to double. Whatever you can put away at 20, by the time you're 30, just S&P 500 index funds, it's going to double. Think about this with me. All right. You put a thousand, this is, by the way, the genius of the Trump accounts, because you can start these for your kids even earlier. Compound interest is one of the great untalked about financial miracles of the world. All right. I'm drawing right now live on the air, and I am not always great at math. So you guys trust me on this if you can. All right. You invest $1,000 at 20 years old. At 30 years old, that $1,000, if you just invest in the S&P 500, on average, going to be $2,000. So that's not very much money, Clay. Okay. At 40, it's $4,000. At 50, it's $8,000. At 60, it's $16,000. At 70, it's $32,000. If you live, as you will if you are a young man today, to the age of 80, you will have $64,000. From that initial $1,000 that you invested, if S&P 500 index fund returns continue to be what they have been historically. $1,000 that you put away at 20 is worth $64,000 at 80. Think about that math if you're able to put away $10,000. Think about that math if you're able to continue to add, as you should be, as you age. You can make yourself wealthy without having to make a ton of money just by making smart decisions. So my two pieces of advice for everybody out there watching right now who is 20 or 25 years old, everybody out there who is listening, grandma and grandpa, you can clip this and you can share it. I can't guarantee you success in life. I can tell you if you work 60 hours a week when you're in your 20s and if you invest $1,000 in S&P 500 funds when you're 20 years old and you keep doing that every year, you're going to end up rich. I'm just telling you, that's going to happen. 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Make good choices in your 20s, and it pays off by the time you're my age. All right, I'm going to take a bunch of your calls. Wasn't planning to give you that advice. If we can clip it, I think it's pretty good advice. That's the advice I give my boys, and they may roll their eyes, and your grandkids may roll their eyes, and your kids may roll their eyes, but it works. Boy, girl, rich, poor, black, white, Asian, Hispanic. What I just laid out, if you do it in your 20s, you're going to be sitting around 20 years from now, and you're going to be like, boy, that guy Clay Travis, he's a knucklehead. 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
10: All right, number five. Former Senator Kyrsten Sinema's former bodyguard and romantic partner has been arrested after allegedly breaking into her home and throwing 22 paintings into her pool.
0: Oh, my God. That is into the pool.
10: That is wild stuff going on. Number four.
11: Well, you knew those paintings meant something to her. Yeah. That's vicious.
10: It really is.
11: Dang.
10: Number four, a CDC global travel advisory has been issued for polio. Actually, it's been updated for more than two dozen countries. And guess what? It includes Germany and the UK. You know,
11: really,
10: the vaccination rates in Germany are actually very high. However, uh-huh. There is a new population there coming from countries that are listed as having a problem with polio.
11: How about that?
10: Yeah, same with the UK.
11: Diversity is our strength.
10: Mm-hmm, absolutely. Number three, speaking of Europe, President Emmanuel Macron of France said that France plans to send troops to Saudi Arabia to help protect a refinery and crude oil pipeline in the Red Sea, in the port of Yanbu.
11: The translation on that one, Mr. President, we're sorry we weren't there for you before.
10: Well,
11: I'm doing a terrible accent.
12: Now this is our oil. Oh, no. Sacré bleu. Mon Dieu.
11: Yeah.
12: It's terrible.
10: Yes. Number two, the president of Iran says the gay Ayatollah is alive and well, but hasn't been seen on video for security reasons. Number one, U.S. Army Reserve is weighing whether it can supply Southern Command with a military police brigade, surgical teams, and a theater-wide logistics command within 120 days. And planning, U.S. officials say, is aimed at Cuba. I think we have enough irons in the fire right now. I don't know if we need to start adding Cuba to the portfolio, but okay. Those are the top five stories that we're watching today.
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11: There you go. Speaking of sports, I guess you would say a bit of an upset last night.
0: How about it?
11: One freezing cold take.
13: The Atlanta Falcons have no chance of beating the Green Bay Packers.
11: Mike Wilbon, ESPN. Whew, no chance.
0: What, for the first 3 minutes?
11: Yeah, that was something, huh?
0: Wow, no kidding. I mean, opening drive, they go down and score a touchdown.
11: And then they just got blown out.
0: It was just bad all the way around.
11: But I bring that up because of football. Did you see the trailer for the Madden movie with Nick Cage?
0: I did.
10: I really want to see it.
0: Me too.
11: Yes, the one thing, and you got to know this going in, and I'll play part of the trailer, is it still sounds like Nick Cage. There's no way you can separate that.
10: No.
11: You know what I'm saying? Yes. Is it going in?
14: Roy, disguise!
15: How much I'm with you?
11: I'm like,
16: he's a genius.
17: John Madden.
18: My dad says once you start working, you'll never stop.
11: Does that sound like Madden at all?
10: No.
0: No, that's what I thought, too, when I first saw the trailer.
10: It's funny, because Christian Bale as Al Davis, I had trouble picking out. I was like, oh, my gosh, that is Christian Bale. Oh, my gosh, he does such a good job getting in character. Meanwhile, the lead is just Nicolas Cage in a fat suit. It's incredible.
11: It really is, but I still want to see it.
10: Yes.
0: Frank Caliendo busy? The best man I've ever heard.
11: That is true. Yeah. That's a great point, Scott. Mm-hmm. Okay, a lot to get to. A Texas Democratic candidate defended grooming in school?
10: Yeah.
11: We got to get to that. What's your story coming up?

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1: A mixed Friday close for the grain and oil seed sector. Positive signs in front of the changes, corn and soybeans, but advances very modest. Lost a little ground in Minneapolis spring wheat futures on the day. USDA's weekly export sales report yesterday missed expectations for soybeans, wheat, and low-end sales for corn. New crop December corn up 0.75 cents on Friday at 5.28 1/4. November soybeans up 1.5 cents at 13.19. Minneapolis spring wheat, December, down 6 3/4, 713.5. Live cattle, October contract, down 20 at 218.87. November feeder cattle at 331.97, up $3.90. October lean hogs, down 97 at 78.22. I'm Rusty Halverson for the Growing Harvest Ag Network.
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10: The chance for showers is going to continue this afternoon with highs on the cooler side near 63 degrees and southeast winds at 10 to 20 miles per hour. Going into the overnight hours, more rain is likely and it will keep hanging around for tomorrow morning. Our lows will be near 58. From the Kello Land Live Doppler HD Storm Center, I'm meteorologist Jalen Borson.
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17: You gripping there?
6: Nines and six tend to like dance.
17: Okay.
6: On my copy sometimes. That's all.
17: This is like a golfer that's getting older, and those three footers, you start getting the yips.
6: Yeah, I get anxious just before we even start. Yeah. Thinking about those numbers. And I'm working so hard on the numbers that I've just botched it. I can't.
17: News update, David Van Camp. It's okay, man.
5: The Supreme Court says the Trump administration can use an expanded federal database to help help states kick non-eligible people off of voter rolls. This is something that liberals are panicked about for reasons that we're not allowed to say, apparently.
6: No.
5: But
17: so it's an assault on your right to vote or some nonsense.
5: Well, yeah, so what this is, the expanded program is the SAVE program, which is, it was developed in the 80s, and what it was for was cross-checking, like, Social Security numbers with applicants for federal benefits, Social Security, et cetera. And so they said, okay, well, we're going to let states have a look at this in order to cross-reference for their voter rolls. Because after all, they're federally required to update their and maintain their voter rolls, even though there seem to be a lot of blue states that don't want to do that.
17: Yeah, no kidding.
5: It's very interesting. Why would you not want to do that? Well, anyway, the Supreme Court...
17: you want to cheat.
5: Right. The Supreme Court says, yeah, you can go ahead and do that.
17: Okay. They're not going to stop trying to cheat. And the lines that they have to use to say, well, this is just an assault.
6: Oh, it's racist.
17: Is it all those things? Yeah, all right. We got to get the Nimrods. Here we go.
18: When the going gets tough.
19: Damn it, this is too hard.
18: The dumb get dumber.
20: All right, Dean.
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19: I love the poorly educated.
17: All right. Nimrods in the News. We go to Arizona. 23-year-old Noah Ross got fired from his workplace. What'd he do? Well, this is a feed store he worked at called Three Bars Feed and Tack. And one day, Noah is going to get some coffee, and he's going to Bikini Beans. You know, it's one of those bikini coffee shops.
6: Oh, yeah.
17: And he took some pictures of a few of the baristas while driving the company truck. Mm-hmm. He gets back to work, and he's showing the photos to his managers. Hey, check this out, man. Well, the managers were not amused. They're like, this is, especially in the company truck, you're fired. He's ticked off now. So he waits a little while, but then in the middle of the night, he set fire to the hay supply at the store.
6: Oh, my.
17: Noah's phone connected to the Wi-Fi at the place just before the fire, and then he later admitted to drinking some beers with a friend, and they decided to do something fun and set the fire.
6: And he's innocent.
17: No one hurt but $60,000 in damage. Noah's been arrested in a lot of trouble. That's Nimrods in the News.

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10: Prep in multiple states. Elisa Brady, Fox News. The governors of New York and New Jersey just declaring states of emergency as a nor'easter takes aim at the East Coast, impacting more than 10 states.
11: We've got people on alert from the Carolinas all the way into New England. Strong winds, dangerous surf, and coastal flooding all expected through the weekend. We've already seen some damage farther south in North Carolina's Outer Banks, Highway 12. The only way in and out of those southern Outer Banks towns remains closed after ocean overwash undermined and even broke apart about 500 feet of pavement.
10: Fox Weather's Katie Byrne in Ocean City, New Jersey. Hawaii also preparing for possible flooding from Hurricane Nolo, just upgraded to a Category 2 storm. Top sustained winds hitting 105 miles per hour, expected to pass close to the Big Island, with heavy rain also possible on Hawaii's other islands. Mexico still under threat from Hurricane Polo, back to a Category 5 storm, expected to turn north and possibly hit the Baja California Peninsula late Sunday. China's President Xi wrapping up a three-day state trip with a visit to the National Archives and tea at the White House, saying through a translator that he and President Trump were building on their meeting in Beijing earlier this year.
12: This time, we've agreed to add new substance to it, that the relationship will be a constructive one of strategic stability on the basis of respect, fairness, and reciprocity.
10: President Trump calling it a productive visit and positive for both countries.
13: I think our farmers are going to be very happy. A lot of very positive things happened.
10: Referencing new agreements and an extension of a trade truce, President Trump also says they did discuss Iran, though it's not clear specific concerns were raised. The U.S. ambassador to China says China denies providing assistance to Iran. A rebound on Wall Street, the Dow up 478 at the bell. 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
17: From the Kelo.com News Center, I'm Chuck Beck. Independent U.S. Senate candidate Brian Bangs is defending his actions after a heated verbal conflict was captured on video. Bangs was speaking to reporters but left the podium to defend fellow independent Dan Osborne of Nebraska. He can be seen pointing and arguing with the man before the two had to be separated. Bangs is challenging Republican Senator Mike Rounds in November. A 19-year-old woman pleads guilty to aggravated assault in a shooting at a truck stop in T. Madison Hitzman was charged with attempted murder and other charges. She could face up to 15 years in prison following the plea agreement. She'll be sentenced in November. A Sioux Falls man is being held on $100,000 bond in connection with the death of his brother, who was found in an abandoned pickup truck last Friday night. The pickup was located at 10th and Fairfax, just east of downtown. Police discovered the victim, 47-year-old Levi Phillips, who was later declared deceased. Phillips' brother, 53-year-old Jeremy Willard, was arrested the following day. South Dakota's unemployment rate held steady at 2% in August, and that's the lowest jobless rate in the nation. North Dakota is second with a 2.2% rate. It's Walk to Remember. The Sioux Falls Walk to End Alzheimer's is set for tomorrow, with registration starting at 9 a.m. at the Levitt at the Falls. Walk director Carla Thielbar says it's an important event for those dealing with the disease.
18: The Walk to End Alzheimer's is the largest event to raise awareness and funds for Alzheimer's care, support, and research. It funds pretty much everything we do. It's especially crucial in South Dakota as a smaller state and a smaller chapter. It is what we rely on to continue the work that we do across the state.
17: Over 16,000 people live with the disease in South Dakota, requiring 29,000 people to provide their care. 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And from the KelloAM.com News Center, I'm Chuck Beck.
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19: Our temperatures are going to stay cool again for this afternoon with highs near 63 degrees and southeast winds at 10 to 20 miles per hour. Skies will remain cloudy with a chance for showers that's going to continue into the overnight hours. For our lows, we are going to be around 58. From the Killaland Live Doppler HD Storm Center, I'm meteorologist Jalen Borsen.
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22: The Markley, Van Camp, and Robbins Show. Jamie Markley, David Van Camp, Scott Robbins. Breaking news. Iran doesn't want nukes.
23: Oh, yeah.
22: Yeah, that's what I'm being told.
23: Did they say that?
22: Yeah.
23: They don't want nukes.
22: Well, Brett Baer.
23: Okay. Well,
22: yeah, Brett Baer from Fox News interviewed the president of Iran, who said, "Hey, we don't want nuclear weapons. Why would you even think we did?"
24: Do you want a nuclear bomb or not?
25: Not at all. Not at all. Our martyred, esteemed supreme leader, he had announced several times that from a religious decree, it is unholy, it is religiously illegal to have weapons of mass destruction.
24: Deep under a mountain. Why do you do that if you don't want to hide it?
25: No. We said we're willing to dilute them. It's not a big deal. We are willing to submit ourselves to verification, sir. The problem is that America, instead of conducting dialogue, they descend into the arena by bombing us first, by blocking every pathway. We are ready. This is not the way to conduct yourself on the world stage.
22: Got it.
0: Boy, getting lectured by that guy.
1: Something, isn't it?
2: It is quite a thing. Quite a
0: thing. It really is. Yeah.
1: Yeah. I notice you're building a deer stand, and you bought camouflage and a rifle. Are you planning on deer hunting?
0: Oh,
1: yeah. Not at all.
2: No, why would you even think that?
1: What?
2: What's this deer urine thing doing here? Well, I don't know.
1: I just like to get up in that stand that you call a deer stand, and I just like to take in nature.
2: I call it my peer stand, because I just peer at the woods.
1: Yeah.
0: Yeah.
1: It's my meditation place. Nice. I got my little carpet that I kneel on there.
0: Basically, I got some cans I shoot.
1: Yeah.
0: You know, but...
2: As far as that deer urine, I just like the smell. Okay.
1: There you go. Yeah. Air freshener. Okay. So, obviously, you can't believe that. You know what else? They're proposing a 7-day plan to reopen the Strait of Hormuz.
2: Oh, yeah.
1: You can trust that, too.
0: 7-day plan, you say?
1: Yes.
0: Mm-hmm.
1: Yeah.
0: Okay.
1: Just everyone is pretty cynical at this point.
0: The thing is, this guy's got no sway.
1: Mm-hmm. No.
0: So what? What he thinks. He's got no guns.
1: Yeah.
0: I mean,
1: it doesn't really matter what he says.
0: Hamas got to say. That's who we really need to talk to. Yeah.
1: Well, it's the military guard.
0: Well, yeah.
1: The RGC.
0: Who are linked with.
1: Yes.
0: Of course.
1: Uh-huh.
0: Gosh dang.
1: Hey, David, you had an update on the reporter who filmed people harassing Jews?
2: Yeah, remember that? We talked about the Canadian Broadcasting Corporation reporter who was harassed by pro-Hamas people on his way to a Yom Kippur service. He posted video on it and then talked about his experience, and his dad was an Austrian Jew who escaped the Holocaust. And he posted video of them saying, you're going to go to hell, and blah, blah, blah. He's been pulled off the air as a disciplinary hearing is underway.
1: For what?
2: Well, for its part, CBC refuses to say who complained, but apparently there was some sort of complaint lodged. It is known, though,

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3: I'm Taylor Riggs, and this is the Fox Business Report.
4: The major averages ending higher for the day and week in what has been a volatile week of trading amid a surge in oil prices and treasury yields. On Friday, investors seem to be more optimistic on progress toward reaching a resolution to the conflict in Iran. Oil prices fell today, easing inflation concerns, with West Texas Intermediate crude around $92 a barrel. The Magnificent Seven big cap tech stocks were mostly higher, with Microsoft leading the charge. Its stock rose nearly 4% after the software giant introduced new capabilities for its artificial intelligence assistant tool, Copilot. The Dow winners, Microsoft, Caterpillar, and Goldman Sachs. The Dow decliners, Salesforce, IBM, and Chevron. The Dow up 479 points. The Nasdaq higher by 129. S&P 500 up 39. That's your Fox Business Report. I'm Hillary Barsky, invested in you.
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12: Itching?

0: Silencio is the name of the song.
1: Yeah, silent.
2: Sorry, but Jack White wants his sound back.
0: See, you hear how it's they're trying to modernize it and with the guitars.
1: Yeah. I'm glad you said that because I couldn't pick it up initially. It's very modern sounding.
0: Yeah. And I was thinking, okay, if, say, 15 years had gone by and I hadn't heard anything from you two or any of the political nonsense or things that have been said and I just heard that, I'd be like, it's all right. Yeah, not it's bad. Okay.
1: It rocks.
0: You know?
1: Yeah.
0: I don't know if I'd go that far.
1: Well, I mean, it's got rock guitar.
0: For you. Yeah, for you it rocks. Yeah,
2: it's fine. Yeah, it's kind of muddy or something.
0: It's all right. Yeah.
1: I'm okay with it.
0: But you won't listen to it in your spare time, I'm guessing.
1: No, but I'm okay with it.
0: But that's the thing. You can't separate the politics from everything.
1: Some of the latter-day stuff.
0: Yeah, I get it. Yeah. All right, it's time. We got to move on. We do it a couple of times a day. Go around the table. It may not be the biggest story out there, but it caught your attention. You want to bring it in. So David, what's your story here?
2: All right, so this is a very grim advertisement. It's an AI-generated, and I'll let you be surprised who this is for. The setup, and I'll skip to about halfway through this ad. The whole thing is a minute.
0: Okay.
2: But the setup is a guy notices his wife is on her phone a lot and texting, and he's thinking, my wife is cheating on me.
0: Okay.
2: And it's this AI cartoon. And then, so we'll pick it up at the point where he's, and there's an AI-generated song with it, too, by the way. So he confronts her and asks her what is she doing on her phone. Sunday.

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14: News update, David Van Camp.
15: Bono killed Dolly Parton. You convinced me.
16: Bono didn't kill Dolly Parton.
14: No, you wanted to know the story as far as what was the deal as far as Bono went with Dolly Parton. And it was, he had asked Dolly to be a part of a project inspired by Irish folk music, but instead she offered her song Torn. Bono and Snow Patrol's Johnny McDade rewrote the lyrics around a mother who's watching her family split apart. And that's going to be on the new U2 album out in November. Bono said when she got ill, she got out of her bed to sing this song. And you can hear that. And I can't even listen to it now. She sang her heart out, and I cannot believe that's an 80-year-old woman. And I flippantly said, Bono killed Dolly.
16: Mm-hmm. Yeah.
14: I didn't really mean that.
16: No.
15: I'm all in.
14: But, yeah. So that's how the duet came about, to answer the question.
16: So they were not in the studio at the same time together. They mailed their parts back and forth, I'm guessing.
14: It kind of sounds like that. Yeah. I don't think he was there around her bed.
16: Exactly.
14: Because I heard she only let some people, you know, see her, and I think it was just the makeup artist.
16: Yeah, our hairdresser and makeup artist, yeah.
14: Yeah. All right, we got to get you set up for the Friday Five. This is a Scott Robbins specialty here today.
16: Kind of.
14: Well, it's because, what is the day?
15: It's like National One-Hit Wonder Day.
16: Wonder Day.
14: Yes. And we're going back to, I mean, your heyday on the radio.
16: Yeah.
14: The 80s.
16: Yep.
14: Greatest one-hit wonders of the 80s. Man, is this a list. 1-888-485-MVCR if you want to get in early, and we'll kick it off next.

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9: A glowing assessment from two presidents. 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
10: They ended the visit here at the National Archives, and that's where the president showed him the Constitution and other historical artifacts. Now, a U.S. official is telling us that they talked about the economy, trade, AI, and cooperation on a number of issues. Here's the president.
11: We had a great meeting. We had a really great meeting. Great for everybody, great for the farmers, great for everybody.
10: This morning, President Xi made one more visit to the White House. The leaders and their wives had morning tea. That's where the president called these meetings productive.
9: Fox Business's Edward Lawrence.
10: U.S. trade sources are telling me that there will be historic purchases in an agreement with China. Both sides will exempt more agriculture goods, medical supplies, and low-tech electronics from additional tariffs.
9: The ambassador, U.S. ambassador to China, says China denies providing assistance to Iran. That's one of the concerns some in Congress say should have prevented such a warm welcome for Xi. Iran is proposing to reopen the Strait of Hormuz and resume nuclear talks if the U.S. meets conditions, including lifting a naval blockade, a plan similar to an agreement that quickly collapsed earlier this year when Iran resumed attacks on commercial shipping. The U.S. Supreme Court is allowing a new federal voter database to move forward, lifting restrictions on a Homeland Security tool a lower court paused, finding it could violate privacy rights and wrongly remove people from voter rolls.
12: The SAFE program allows states to verify voter eligibility through DHS and other federal records. States' use of the program is voluntary, and it's unclear if the Supreme Court decision will impact the upcoming midterms, since existing law prevents most states from purging voter rolls within 90 days of an election.
9: Fox's Jared Halpern at the White House. An intensifying nor'easter has the East Coast on alert, from the Carolinas to New England, with the Mid-Atlantic area expecting the worst flood risk. 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
18: From the Kello.com News Center, I'm Tom Rooney. The Sioux Falls School District is moving toward a $105 million bond issue next spring. Members of the district's facilities task force were briefed on the bond issue this week. $72 million would be used to replace the aging Whittier Middle School. Another $36 million would go to a new Westside Elementary School. A community information session is planned for next Wednesday evening at Whittier. Independent U.S. Senate candidate Brian Bangs is defending his actions after a heated verbal conflict was captured on video by C-SPAN. Bangs was speaking to reporters but left the podium to defend fellow independent Dan Osborne of Nebraska. He can be seen pointing and arguing with the man before the two had to be separated. Bangs is challenging Republican Senator Mike Rounds. Plans to speed up mail delivery in South Dakota appear to be on the slow track. Senator Rounds has been working to improve delivery times and says the time frame to make improvements isn't good enough. He says common sense changes could be made quickly.
19: If you're in Huron and you're going to have something within your same zip code, why should it even leave the zip code location that you're at? If you're in Pierre, it most certainly makes sense to have a local delivery, not even leave the zip code area for 57501.
18: The Sioux Falls Processing Center is going to be upgraded to a regional processing hub, but not until next June, which Rounds says is unacceptable. Rounds says he'll continue to pressure the USPS to shorten the time frame. Future air traffic controllers will be able to get their training at the Sioux Falls Airport. The FAA has installed a new tower simulation system that recreates the airport's layout. The FAA says the tool could cut training times by nearly 30%. From the Kello.com News Center, I'm Tom Rooney.
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20: Areas of rain developing as we head through the late evening. Our overnight low temperature 58, southeasterly wind at 10 to 20. Tomorrow morning looks wet and then occasional shower chances into the afternoon with a high of 66, south wind at 10 to 20. Drier skies, mostly cloudy on Sunday with a high at 71. From the Storm Center at Gilliland TV, I'm meteorologist Brian Karstens.
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22: 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It's Friday. That means our countdown to Friday 5, and it starts like this.
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22: Oh, feels good here on Friday. Our countdown to Friday Five. And this is like a national holiday or something?
27: Yeah, it's a national one-hit wonder day.
28: Yes, sir.
22: So, you know, you look at like the 70s, there's like so many you can't even remember them all.
27: Yeah.
22: But you look at the 80s, it was ripe with one-hit wonders. And there was one man spinning those tunes throughout the entire decade.
28: Yep.
22: And I'm not talking about Casey Kasem.
28: No.
22: Talking about one Scott Robbins.
28: Well, he was too, but no, yes. I was too. And yeah, it was back-to-back without the Yak.
0: Well, there was plenty of, like, you were doing a morning show.
1: I was doing a lot of, I was doing bits. Come on, bits.
0: Bits, yes.
1: Yeah. Not yak.
0: Wacky, funny bits.
1: Well, they were wacky, and they were funny.
0: Yes.
1: Some hold up, some didn't.
0: You played all these songs.
1: I did.
0: So that's what we're doing, 80s one-hit wonders.
1: Got every single one of them.
0: 1-888-485-MVCR. Some people wonder why you're angry.
1: Think about that.
0: I always say, man, if you had to play all these, some of the crap you did.
1: Now, you played some of these.
0: Ah, let's see.
1: Yeah, there's some on here I know you played.
0: There is nothing in the top five that I played on the radio.
1: No. I'm surprised. I thought maybe you played four, but no.
0: No.
1: Okay.
0: Maybe on a special weekend sort of thing.
1: Yeah. Well, there's some on down the list that.
0: But I wasn't in that until like 1988.
1: Yeah, that's true. You were.
0: So, all right. Who's up first today, David?
2: Let's talk to Scoot. Hey, Scoot.
3: How's it going, guys?
1: Hey, man.
0: Doing great, Scoot. What's up?
3: Good. Hey, if I can real quick, I want to harken back to a couple of weeks ago. I know John down in Texas is on his tractor listening, hoping he's trying to call in, but I just wanted to say God bless his mother.
0: No kidding, man.
3: If you remember that story about his mom.
0: Yes.
3: Anyway, my pick today is I Just Died in Your Arms Tonight by Cutting Crew.
1: Oh, Cutting Crew. Yeah.
0: Oh yeah. You played that one.
1: Yeah.
0: I think was that number one?
1: Oh, probably a number one record. Yeah.
0: I think so, yeah. We were going through all these yesterday trying to figure out Test of Time, because I never listened to anything that would play this, a lot of these. It's like, what is that? Like a...
2: I'd probably like give that a 7, at least.
0: For Test of Time?
2: Yeah.
0: Because like what, like Adult Contemporary or...
1: Yeah. Yeah.
0: Like a guy's first name station, Gary FM, Bob FM, Jack,
2: yeah,
0: Tom FM, whatever.
1: Gary FM,
0: yeah,
1: didn't take off like Bob did.
0: Got it. Yeah,
1: I had the Cutting Crew. I got
0: Neil
1: I still,
0: FM.
1: I still Neil. I have still have a 33 1/3 pressed single of that song, and it looks like a buzzsaw.
0: I remember
1: Cutting
0: that.
1: Crew. Yeah.
0: Oh yeah.
1: I still have that.
2: Because the band name's Cutting Crew. And
1: right, exactly.
2: Saw
1: yes.
2: Cuts.
1: Right.
2: Hey.
1: Yes, that's clever.
2: Oh, yeah, that's
1: clever. Very
2: that's a,
1: clever.
2: That's a cerebral joke.
1: Yeah, it is.
2: A cerebral reference, for sure. Uh-huh. Yeah. Yeah.
0: All right. I don't think anybody's calling for this today. Not a good Test of Time on Men Without Hats. That's definitely not Scott Robbins.
1: Now, I can do it. I can do our little Casey on this one. The original title was...

0: me and my kid can't say, poor Don. Say a prayer for Don for crying out loud.
1: We're sending good vibes.
0: Yes.
1: To Don in Arizona.
2: Get a little banjo on there.
1: Oh, yeah.
2: Nice flourish.
0: Man, that second album of theirs,

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11: Here's your forecast update for the Sioux Falls area. Cloudy skies tonight, areas of rain developing. Our low temperature at 58, a southeasterly wind at 10 to 20. Rain a good bet tomorrow morning. That'll continue off and on during the afternoon. High temperature 66. A little drier forecast as we go into Sunday afternoon. Mostly cloudy, high 71. From the Storm Center at Kettleland TV, I'm Brian Karstens.
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14: All right, we got news updates to get to, the Robbins trifecta, but we got to wrap up Friday 5. Today is One Hit Wonder Day. So, some great ones, of course. Oh, that's a nice honorable mention. It ran in the news, you know. But number one, Aha, Take On Me. Tommy Two Tone, 867-5309 at number four. Dexy's Midnight Runners, Come On Eileen at five. Then you got other honorable mentions we've already got to. I forget everything we've already played. There's so many of them, man. We're never going to get to all these. Oh, yeah. I know that. No. You had to play a lot of stuff that was... Man.
1: I remember there was another song called Wishing from A Flock of Seagulls, but I don't think it was a hit.
14: Like minor hit? Yeah. There, a lot of these, like, they had follow-ups that just weren't as big. That's where... Oh, Frankie Goes to Hollywood. That was big. Did you like this when it was out, Scott? You played this? Because Scott played all these in the game.
1: No, I don't know if I liked it, but it was had tempo. That was good. And I had got a T-shirt of a deal. I remember the record company sent out the
14: Frankie Says
1: shirts.
14: Yeah. Singer from Rat had a shirt that said, "Who gives up what Frankie says?"
1: Yeah, right.
14: I like that.
1: It's just so rad. Yeah.
14: Yes. All right, who's next, David?
0: Let's talk to Doug in Texas. Hey, Doug.
15: Hello. Yes, sir. I'm here.
14: Hey, Doug. What's going on?
15: Hey. Oh, not much. What are you guys up to?
14: Just having some fun with these one-hit wonders, man.
1: That's it.
15: Okay. What do you think of Electric Avenue by Eddie Grant?
1: Oh, love it.
14: Everybody loves it, Doug.
16: Number two.

0: you liked some of this stuff, right, when you were playing
1: it? I played this one.
0: Yeah.
1: Yep, the heck out of this one.
0: You've played all these. Well, hold on a second. Maybe there's one you didn't play. I'm not sure. Did you play this?
1: Yeah, I played this.
0: You played all the Nova?
1: Yeah.
0: Fantasy? Okay. Now, that's one I like.
1: Oh, I like it, too.
0: I had this record.
2: It's just Jane. But...
0: What's that?
2: It's just Jane. It's Starship.
0: Well, don't ruin it, man.
1: Kind of the same song.
0: Kind of, yeah. Yeah. But how about those smoking Aldo licks? Come on.
1: I saw him open for Sammy Hagar.
0: Wow. I saw him open for Great White and the Scorpions.
1: Wow.
0: Yeah, that was
1: Did you yell at him from the stage? Get off the stage!
0: No. Oh, okay. No, we did it backstage. He was very nice. Okay, he was very nice to people. He was cool.
1: You were yelling about having the Scorps on. And
0: no!
1: Get off the stage, you suck.
0: I only did that one time. That was Uriah Heep.
1: Poor Uriah Heep.
0: Opening for Def Leppard. I was just a youngster. I was not there to see the Heap. Anyway.
2: You were all hopped out, yeah.
0: I booed Poison once. They were opening for Rat.
1: Yeah.
0: Anyway. Okay, David, who's next?
2: We got Justin calling in from Dallas. Hey, Justin.
3: Hey, guys. Can you hear me?
0: Yeah, hey, Justin.
3: All right. Hey, great show as always. Hey, so it's funny. I was on the phone with your call screen. I was just like spitting out a lot of songs, and I know there's a whole mess of one-hit wonders just from that decade alone. You know, yes. And I couldn't, and like, including Flock of Seagulls, which he said wasn't on your list. So I was surprised that Modern English, I Melt With You, was still on the board. So that's my,
0: yeah.
3: So that's
0: oh,
3: my,
0: yeah.
3: That's my song.
0: Yes.
4: Number three.
0: Well played. I really like that song.
2: It sounds dated, but lyrically, that's a very good song.
0: Oh, yeah, man. And you would think, if you can write a song that good, you could write a bunch more.
2: Yeah.
0: Apparently not.
1: No,
2: indeed.
0: But many people have said writing great songs is very hard. No doubt about it. Okay, man, we got a bunch of honorable mentions we still got to get to, and the news updates and the Scott Robbins trifecta, and we're going to jam it all into a half hour next.

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2: I'm Elizabeth McDonald, and this is the Fox Business Report.
3: The major averages closing higher for the day and week on AI momentum and U.S.-Iran deal hopes. Oil prices tumbled with West Texas Intermediate crude settling over $92 a barrel. The Magnificent Seven big cap tech stocks were mostly higher, with Microsoft leading the charge. Its shares rose 3.5% after the software giant unveiled new capabilities for its AI assistant tool, Copilot. However, shares of Meta Platform slipped over 3% after seeing massive gains earlier this week, fueled by the early success of the company's new AI agent, Muse. The Dow up 479 points, the Nasdaq higher by 129, S&P 500 up 39. And shares of Akamai Technologies rose over 3%, the cloud infrastructure company announcing an $11.6 billion deal with AI giant Anthropic. That's your Fox Business Report. I'm Hillary Barsky, and invested in you.
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8: Areas of rain developing as we head through the late evening. Our overnight low temperature 58, southeasterly wind at 10 to 20. Tomorrow morning looks wet, and then occasional shower chances into the afternoon with a high of 66, south wind at 10 to 20. Drier skies, mostly cloudy on Sunday with a high at 71. From the Storm Center at Kitheland TV, I'm meteorologist Brian Karstens.
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11: Thank you for being here. Jamie Markley, David Van Camp, Scott Robin.
12: We got to get some more honorable mentions from our one-hit wonders list for our Friday Five. And we got the Robin's Trifecta to get to.
11: Mm-hmm.
12: A news update, David Van Camp.
13: Well, I don't know if it's really a news update. It may just be a funny little addendum to end the week on the lesbian bar story in Massachusetts.
12: That was a big story this week.
13: Okay, so if you're not familiar with this, what the story is that there is a COVID-conscious queer collective lesbian bar.
11: Mm-hmm.
13: In Massachusetts.
14: Yeah, it gets weirder and weirder.
13: Yeah, so then they decided they were going to allow people to not wear a mask on one night a week because they were hemorrhaging money because they were giving away free stuff to people.
12: Yes.
13: And then there was some activist who was a black trans, no, it was gender expansive lesbian who also ran a COVID-conscious queer collective.
14: Whatever.
13: That's a combination of words.
14: Oh, yeah. That's
13: the creators of the English language never envisioned.
14: No kidding.
13: But who accused them of being ableist and racist, and they were centering feelings on white people only, and blah, blah, blah. Yeah, that. Now, the owner of the bar, well, the one remaining active owner of the bar, because this person's two other founders decided to bail. One of them literally is going to clown college right now. You can't make that up.
12: You can't.
13: Well, now the remaining founder is raising money for the gender expansive lesbian who made this such a big deal. And please give to this person. So Noir is this person's name.
12: We don't know what expansive means yet, correct?
13: Gender expansive is, I don't even want to know. I honestly, okay. I'm crying uncle on that entire thing.
12: That's fine.
13: CNN was kicking it around with Audie Cornish. There was a Vox podcaster here, and also the New York Times' Lulu Garcia Navarro.
12: Oh, gosh.
13: Breaking this down. Do you want to hear what this conversation sounded like?
14: I do.
12: At least a little.
15: A bar in Western Massachusetts.
16: You're doing the lesbian bar?
15: Well, go ahead. Explain to the audience.
16: Okay, a bar in Western Massachusetts had a mask mandate in the year of our Lord 2026. They decided one day a week they're going to lift the mask mandate. Their patrons turned on them said that they were committing genocide against people with long COVID. What? And it's Western Massachusetts, okay? So,
17: but the article has to be read.
16: The point is, this is not something that can just be talked about.
17: The way that article is written is beautiful.
16: Beautiful.
18: Awesome. But it also is reflective of the times we're in now, yeah. Right? Like, it would have been heresy to tell these people, okay, we believe in science, you wear the mask, this, and that. And now, even on the left, it became a kind of joke of excess and ideology.
16: Yes.
14: Kind of.
12: Wow. Just coming to that now?
14: Well, the owner of the bar is sleeping in her truck. She's living in it. They got no money.
12: Yeah.
14: And the other two, one of them was living in a shed or moved from a shed to a truck. It's crazy.
12: Is that the one that's in the clown school?
14: I don't know. I don't know. I know it was like, is shed to a truck an upgrade or truck to a shed and up? I don't know.
13: I think a stationary living quarter is probably higher than a truck.
14: Yeah, but then you can't go places when you want to.
13: Oh, but
14: you can move the house around.
13: But at least you've got like four walls and a roof.
14: Hell, that's true.
12: Man, oh man.
14: It's insanity. It's hemorrhaging money. They're broke. They got no money. And you've got people fighting them tooth and nail on this thing.
12: Yes. I suppose another update out there. You mentioned it earlier, David. U.S. military laying groundwork for potential action around Cuba.
13: Yes.
12: And I just saw a piece of the story that some units would, quote, possibly be needed in 90 to 120 days.
13: Yes.
14: What are they going to do there? That thing is toast already. I mean,
13: well, I do wonder if there isn't, as I've been thinking about this a little bit more, I wonder, because they're in dire straits in Cuba right now.
14: Yes.
13: I wonder if this is preparation for when the regime collapses. Like, not so much preparing an invasion against Cuba. Maybe it's wishful thinking on my part, because I'm thinking, let's wrap up the Iran thing first before we start kicking down doors in another country.
12: Yeah.
13: But maybe it's like, hey, we think they're on their last legs, and they're in really, really bad, a really bad situation in Cuba, so we need to have a humanitarian response once they cry uncle.
12: That could be it. So we'll see. All right, we got to get to your trifecta. Before then, you want some more honorable mentions from the one-hit wonders of the 80s, Friday Five? Just some we hadn't had a chance to get to yet. Oh, man. 99 red balloons floating. Did you play the German version when you played it on
14: Top
12: 40?
14: No, the English version.
12: Okay, because MTV would flip back and forth. But that was a big song. Well, we had, AHA, Eddie Grant, Modern English, Tommy Tutone, and Dexy's Midnight Runners for the five, and then the rest honorable mentions.
14: I love this song.
12: That's a fun one. Gary Newman. What do you guys say? He's still around somewhere?
14: Yeah, I just saw him. They did a concert clip of him doing Cars with somebody else on stage.
12: It was the other artist's show when he got up there?
14: I think it was his show, but the other artists joined him, for a rousing rendition of Cars.
12: Wow.
13: It looks like he's playing at a lot of casinos.
14: Yeah.
12: Okay.
14: Well, he did the whole robot thing. That would be a shtick.
12: David is shaking his head.
13: I hate this.
14: That's Lamal on the vocal. who also was the guy who did the theme to The Neverending Story. Lamal.
12: Was Kaja Gugu a two-person band?
14: Kaja Gugu was a band. He was the singer in the band.
12: How many members of Kaja Gugu?
14: I have no idea. Then he went solo, and he became Lamal and had the song The Neverending Story, which was the theme song to the movie.
12: Got it.
14: And I was on a boat with him in Minneapolis once.
12: Wow. Was that at the big convention?
14: Yeah, it was.
13: That's a hell of a way to wrap up a story there, Scott.
14: Me, the record guy, and Lamal on a boat fishing in Minnesota.
12: No girls?
14: No. Just three dudes.
12: What's wrong with that?
14: Well, three guys and the impish Lamal. He was very tiny.
12: Got it. Okay. Oh, yeah. Why did I think that was 1979?
14: I did too, actually. It might have bled over.
12: It could have been. Was that the only hit for Lips Incorporated?
14: Yes, Lips Inc.
12: Yeah.
14: Yes, no. That was it, yeah.
12: Did you like this one when you played it at Top 40?
14: Not in particular.
12: I kind of liked it. I'll admit it.
14: It was a big dance song. You probably were.
13: Yeah, the album came out in 1979, but it was released as a single in March of 1980.
12: Got it.
14: Yeah, okay.
12: Okay, did you play this?

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4: Youngstown State 2-1 on the year. Its only loss at the Southeastern Conference foe, Kentucky. And while they are a quality team top to bottom, make no mistake about it, they rely incredibly heavily on quarterback Bo Brungard. He is a diminutive mover of sorts, young man who comes from New Middletown, Ohio, just down the road from campus. He is officially 6 feet tall, but that might be generous. But the fifth-year QB can move like the Dickens. Now, Youngstown is third in the country in third down conversion percentage, sixth in the country in team passing efficiency, eighth nationally in scoring offense because of what Brungard can do. He has completed 72% of his passes. That ranks in the top 10 in the country. He's thrown for 10 touchdowns compared to one interception, but he also has roughly half of the rushing attempts for the Penguins and more than half of their rushing yards. He has scored 4 touchdowns and carried the ball on 47 occasions for 259 yards. Now, Youngstown looking to kickstart the league with a win. So is South Dakota State. So what a contest it will be. Tomorrow night, 6 p.m. at Dana J. Dykhouse Stadium. Won't you join us for what should be a barn burner? This update has been presented by First Dakota National Bank. Game day means competition, passion, and community. And your friends at First Dakota are here for all of it.
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0: The Markley Van Camp and Robin Show. Jamie Markley, David Van Camp, Scott Robbins.
2: 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Herp. What? What? It's
8: just like football.
2: It is.
8: Just pick two or more players.
2: It's strategy, man. It's all strategy. I am.
9: You want me to just get to Nimrod? Because yeah, it's a doozy. Here we go.
10: When the going gets tough.
11: Damn it, this is too hard.
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13: I love the poorly educated.
0: All right. Nimrod's the news. We go to Memphis. I'll just read from the story. This is a wild one. Police have arrested one person looking for four others, including a man known as One-Legged Jay. After a man was allegedly shot, beaten, and robbed at a North Memphis residence, Bailey Jobin, 23, she's a redhead.
2: Yeah.
0: Attractive enough.
2: Yeah.
0: Is in jail for aggravated robbery. She lured this guy to this duplex, said, you got to go to the back. They made him strip down naked. He's like, if you're going to kill me, do it here. One guy shot him in the thigh. Another guy punched him in the face. It's crazy. So she's been arrested. They're going to get the three others, and that's Nimrod's in the news.
2: Or One-Legged, yeah.
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14: Peek-a-boo. 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
15: Smile, buddy.
14: Come on, smile. Oh, honey, he's still not smiling.
15: Maybe he's not a smiler.
14: Yeah, maybe he's just not a happy baby.
15: Maybe he's just being a boy. You know how boys are.
14: Or maybe he's teething. Oh, poor baby. I think his gums hurt.
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14: 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He didn't eat that much.
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17: Progress made. I'm Lisa Lacerra, Fox News. That's President Trump's assessment after 3 days of meetings with China's President Xi Jinping.
18: I think we've made tremendous strides. We've made great strides.
12: very positive for both countries.
17: The president says the two talked about the Iran conflict. China is a top buyer of Iranian oil, along with artificial intelligence and the economy. Xi and his wife are now headed back to China, but he told President Trump the two will meet two more times later this year. Iran's foreign minister has proposed a plan that would reopen the Strait of Hormuz, but the U.S. would have to meet certain conditions.
18: The proposal laid out by the Iranian foreign minister to reporters on the sidelines of the United Nations General Assembly resembles the commitments in June's so-called Memorandum of Understanding with the U.S. that quickly collapsed. The seven-day plan calls for all hostilities to end, including in Lebanon, the U.S. release of Iran's frozen assets, a waiver of sanctions on Iranian oil, and lifting the naval blockade on Iran. On the last day, the Strait of Hormuz would be reopened. Iran's foreign minister said his country was ready to put the plan into effect as soon as President Trump agreed to it.
17: Fox's Tanya J. Powers. The proposal comes after the presidents of both countries delivered hostile speeches at the UN this week, with President Trump threatening Iran with annihilation. The Supreme Court lifting a lower court's restrictions, allowing states to resume using a controversial federal tool to check voter eligibility before the November election. The lower court had said the technology violates voter privacy and can lead to wrongful voter purges. Millions of people from Virginia to Massachusetts in the path of what forecasters warn could be a powerful nor'easter. The National Weather Service says there could be flooding in the mid-Atlantic, and wind gusts could reach 65 miles per hour on Cape Cod and the nearby islands. The outer rain bands of the storm expected to begin impacting New York this evening. 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
0: From the Kello.com News Center, I'm Tom Rooney. Sioux Falls police have arrested a Juan Blee man for stabbing another man in Sioux Falls last night. Officers provided medical aid to the victim shortly before 8 p.m. in an apartment complex near the Louise Avenue Walmart. The victim told police 31-year-old Rodney Larvey stabbed him multiple times with a folding knife. The victim's injuries were not life-threatening. A Sioux Falls man is being held on $100,000 bond in connection with the death of his brother, who was found in an abandoned pickup last Friday night. 47-year-old Levi Phillips was found in the pickup just east of downtown. He was later declared deceased. Phillips' brother, 53-year-old Jeremy Willard, was arrested the following day. The Sioux Falls Walk to End Alzheimer's is set for tomorrow, with registration set to begin at 9 a.m. at the Levitt at the Falls. Walk director Carla Thielbar says it's an important event for those dealing with the disease.
22: The Walk to End Alzheimer's is the largest event to raise awareness and funds for Alzheimer's care, support, and research. It funds pretty much everything we do. It's especially crucial in South Dakota as a smaller state and a smaller chapter. It is what we rely on to continue the work that we do across the state.
0: Over 16,000 people live with the disease in South Dakota, requiring 29,000 people to provide their care. The walk helps to raise money to support the Alzheimer's 24/7 helpline and local education programs, as well as research to find a cure. And Gold Star families will be honored at an event in Sioux Falls this Sunday. It's called A Legacy of Sacrifice, A Promise to Remember. It's a time of remembrance and reflection to honor those who've given so much for our freedom. It will be held at Veterans Park on West Bailey at 1:30. From the Kello.com News Center, I'm Tom Rooney.
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24: Here's your forecast update for the Sioux Falls area. Cloudy skies tonight, areas of rain developing. Our low temperature at 58, a southeasterly wind at 10 to 20. Rain a good bet tomorrow morning. That'll continue off and on during the afternoon. High temperature 66, a little drier forecast as we go into Sunday afternoon. Mostly cloudy, high 71. From the Storm Center at Kettleland TV, I'm Brian Karstens.
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5: 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Don't be fooled. Amendment L is a political ploy. More power for lobbyists and special interests, less power for everyday South Dakota citizens. The good news is, South Dakotans stopped this before. 2018 and 2022, we said hell no. And we'll say it again this year, because our Constitution isn't for sale to some Californian. Keep South Dakota, South Dakota. This November, vote no on Amendment L. Paid for by L. No.
6: Areas of rain developing as we head through the late evening. Our overnight low temperature 58, southeasterly wind at 10 to 20. Tomorrow morning looks wet, and then occasional shower chances into the afternoon with a high of 66, south wind at 10 to 20. Drier skies, mostly cloudy on Sunday with a high at 71. From the Storm Center at Kettleland TV, I'm meteorologist Brian Karstens.
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0: people like simple solutions to things. They just do. And so they develop a mindset and a myopic viewpoint. What am I talking about? You even have some of these pseudo-conservatives who just keep regurgitating that if Benjamin Netanyahu were not prime minister, things would be different with Israel. You hear the left say this all the time, and they don't mean it, of course. What they really hate are the Israelis themselves, the Jews in Israel. Because the Israelis themselves, the Jews in Israel, do not want a two-state final solution. Because they know what that means. The Palestinian terrorists, because that's what they are, they're not really interested in a nation. They're interested in another Holocaust. And so when I go through the history of the region and I go through a whole factual evaluation of everything that's taking place, these people don't care. So it's, you know, Netanyahu's brought this on. You know, if it wasn't for Netanyahu, and these are all the anti-Semites saying this, including the pseudo-conservative anti-Semites. If he were just not there, people, if he weren't there, I don't know that Israel would be there at this point. I don't know that at all. Now, I want to read something to you. I'm taking on the big stuff here, you see, that is in the New York Slimes. The New York Slimes is a vile propaganda operation. It was early on a propaganda operation for slavery in its early days, and it was a propaganda operation for Stalin in the 30s. It was a propaganda operation for the Third Reich. That's right, their chief correspondent in Berlin was actually writing in a very positive way about the Nazi Party and so forth. And they covered up the Holocaust. That's the 1940s. And then in the late 1950s, they ushered in Fidel Castro in Cuba. The last few years, they've been doing the advance work, so to speak, the PR for Hamas. And now they're trying to interfere with the Israeli elections, as are the other radical left-wing thug and goon media, to try and take on Netanyahu. If Netanyahu was not a great leader and a strong leader, they wouldn't be doing this. Same with Trump. If he were a nebbish, if he were weak, they wouldn't be attacking Trump. New York Times, Netanyahu is said to have been warned about Hamas attack before October 7th. Didn't you and I, Mr. and Mrs. America, go through this before in a publication called Haaretz, which is a self-hating Israeli media company that hates Israel? I know that sounds weird. It's like J Street that hates Jews and hates Israel. It's the sickest disease that exists, but it exists. The next sentence is, Netanyahu said to have been warned about Hamas attack before October 7th. Then you go down. The warning from the leader of the UAE Emirates, which lacks specific details about the nature of an attack, never reached the chiefs of Israel's security establishment, Israeli officials said. So, this is warmed over bullcrap. The head of the UAE said he never did it. A spokesman said it never happened. But even if it did, they admit there were no specific details of a nature of an attack. And again, they rely on anonymous sources. Now, this is what we mean, I mean, by unfreedom of the press. This is what the president means by fake news. And these are these constant hit jobs. The Israeli election is October 27th. And now this is probably the third or fourth round of this story, and now it's in the New York Times, and they have three reporters, Adam Rozgan, Mark Mazzetti, and Ronan Bergman. As Israelis prepare to vote next month, the question of who bears responsibility for failing to prevent the Hamas-led attack on October 7, 2023, has become a dominant issue in one of Israel's most consequential campaigns in history. This was released late this morning to try and counter Netanyahu's brilliant speech at the United Nations. So they held it back, and all they're doing is regurgitating the disproven character assassination attempt earlier. Prime Minister Benjamin Netanyahu is seeking an unprecedented seventh term. Understand, terms there could be 5 years, could be 2 years, could be 1 year. It's 14 years he's been there. And not seriatim, in other words, at different times. Has placed the blame on national security officials, while his critics have said he must personally answer for the failures. When Haaretz, an Israeli newspaper, reported earlier this month that Sheikh Mohammed bin Zayed, the president of the United Arab Emirates, had given Mr. Netanyahu a secret warning that Hamas was planning a major attack, the question took on even greater urgency. Mr. Netanyahu denied the report. But a person who said they had spoken with the sheikh, and another person who said they had been briefed by someone on the call between the two leaders, told the New York Times that the Emirati leader had secretly reported to Mr. Netanyahu that Hamas was considering a major attack. But the UAE denies it. They said, we don't do communications this way. Warning of attacks and so forth and so on. Head of state. It was already denied. And of course, they say, what warning about what in specific? Now, we'll continue this because it's important. I'll be right back. You know, folks, I've been telling you for a long time that Pure Talk is the best wireless company out there. I say that because I actually use Pure Talk. So I can tell you firsthand the coverage is phenomenal. But you don't have to take my word for it. 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
4: I'm Elizabeth MacDonald, and this is the Fox Business Report.
5: The major averages ending higher for the day and week in what has been a volatile week of trading amid a surge in oil prices and treasury yields. On Friday, investors seemed to be more optimistic on progress toward reaching a resolution to the conflict in Iran. The Magnificent Seven big cap tech stocks were mostly higher, with Microsoft leading the charge. Its stock rose nearly 4% after the software giant introduced new capabilities for its AI assistant tool, Copilot. Apple stock rose 1%, with the tech titan reaching a record close. Shares of Meta, though, pulled back and fell over 3%. However, its stock gained more than 16% this week as excitement over its AI model Muse intensifies. The Dow up 479 points, the Nasdaq higher by 129, S&P 500 up 39. That's your Fox Business Report. I'm Hillary Barsky, invested in you.
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15: Here's your forecast update for the Sioux Falls area. Cloudy skies tonight, areas of rain developing. Our low temperature at 58, a southeasterly wind at 10 to 20. Rain a good bet tomorrow morning. That'll continue off and on during the afternoon. High temperature 66, a little drier forecast as we go into Sunday afternoon. Mostly cloudy, high 71. From the Storm Center at Kettleland TV, I'm Brian Karstens.
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0: They're the ones also working on the laser. There's a big deficit for everybody, he revealed, of the Patriot supply. We will work with other countries. And I think that's a great thing. Now we don't have to produce them all. Now, you might have heard me say, certainly, I don't think we should be handing out F-35s all over the place. Yes, I don't. But Ukraine is a reliable ally. We have certain reliable allies. When you're talking about genocidal murderers who are playing both sides of the street with Russia and us, I'm not into that. Or Saudi Arabia, it's playing both sides of the street with Turkey and us, and Russia and us, and China and us. I'm not into that either. Or Qatar that plays both sides of the streets, just like Saudi Arabia again. No, I'm not into that. Giving them our cutting-edge technologies and so forth. I don't go for that. I just don't agree with it. We'll be right back.
1: Mark Levin. You need to know what's really happening in South Dakota.
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0: Don't hold me down. Don't hold me back. Oh, my goodness. I forgot to mention. America, listen up. America, important. America, America. And other places. This Sunday, two blockbuster shows, as usual, brand new shows. Saturday, my opening, it's going to be great. I'm going to talk about the real affordability issue as well, of course, of what we need to do in Iran. But I have a completely different take and approach to this. I think you're going to like it on the affordability issue. Plus, we have two great guests who have not been on the program for a very, very long time. Ben Shapiro will be with us and Senator Dave McCormick, two very good friends of mine. So my opening, this is Saturday, 8 p.m. Eastern. You can DVR now, set your recorder now, watch it live. There's, of course, a lot of football on, so I encourage you to make sure you record the program. And Shapiro and Senator McCormick. And then Sunday, absolute killer monologue, I promise you, that I'm going to deliver. I've already prepared it. And you know what, Mr. Producer? It's going to be the best monologue I've ever given. Ever. Ever. Sunday. This Sunday, 8 p.m. Eastern time, like every other Sunday and Saturday. Plus two great guests. We have General Jack Keane, who's back from 11 days in the Middle East. He went to Israel, he went to Gaza, he went to Lebanon. And Mark Penn is really a great guy. He's a moderate Democrat. He worked for Clinton. He's very disgusted with what's going on. Very honorable and honest individual. He'll give us a rundown on the midterms. He thinks it's very close. Very close. And go either way. And we could get slaughtered too, but he wants you to understand what's taking place, and I think you'll feel a little bit better. That's not why he's doing it, by the way. So we'll have General Jack Keane, and we'll have Mark Penn on Sunday with what I believe will be the best monologue I've ever given. So don't miss us on Saturday. Don't miss us on Sunday. It should be appointment TV. It really should, and for most of you it is. But set your DVR or your recording device right now. So no matter what you're doing, maybe you have a birthday, maybe you have a, I don't know, football game to go to, baseball game to go to, whatever you have, you're going to want to see these shows, if not live, certainly later in the evening. So I want to encourage you to check it out. Ashley Hinson. She's significantly behind. She's potentially, that's not true. She may be significantly behind in Iowa. She's a Republican. And she was at a campaign event today. Cut five, go.
1: It's why I've called for an immediate and successful end to the war in Iran so that families can see some relief at the pump.
0: Okay, with all due respect, and she can campaign any way she wants. That is absurd. An immediate and successful end of the war in Iran. I don't even know what that means. I'm sure if the president could have an immediate and successful end of the war in Iran, it would have been done or is being done. Go on.
1: And why I've rolled out a plan to suspend the gas tax, pause diesel exports, expand E15 year-round, make that the law of the land, create a diesel rebate and relief program to help our farmers and our truckers who are currently feeling the impact of crushing diesel prices.
0: I don't think that's a bad idea. And I think suspending the gas tax, which is a live-in idea that I've posted a couple of times now, and I've just posted again and said I'm all for this, is a great idea. And I think Republicans should urge the state governments, whether it's a Republican governor, Democrat governor, whatever the legislature is, to suspend the sales tax on a gallon of gasoline at the pump immediately. And they should be campaigning on this, and they should be arguing for it. Immediately. In my view, in that respect, I agree with her 100%. She's right. Why is it that Jamie Raskin is always on cable TV, whether it's CNN or MSLSD? And the reason is, of course, he is a Marxist revolutionary, as his father was. Mr. Producer, would you please open your microphone briefly? We have asked, again, Mr. Raskin to come on the program for the 50th time. You got another response, and what did they say?
2: They said they'll get back to me, but that's what they did the last time.
0: They're always going to get back to us. He's a lying pack of hyenas. That's what he is. He's a hemorrhotic, a.k.a. a human hemorrhoid, a hemorrhotic. Raskin is a coward. I'm prepared to debate any of these leftists on the Constitution. Again, we don't debate podcasters. We don't give them, you know, the attention that they crave. They're mostly morons. Not all. A couple of them are my buddies, but most of them are morons. Raskin is a dangerous man and a coward. We'll be right back.
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6: News, I'm Tom Regani. President Trump and Chinese President Xi Jinping have concluded 2 days of meetings as part of an official state visit. Fox's Aisha Hosni has more from Capitol Hill.
7: The U.S. official tells Fox that President Trump and President Xi discussed the economy, trade, super intelligence, and cooperation on a number of issues of shared importance. But there have been zero announcements on any of these topics.
6: President Trump says the two did talk about Iran, an ally of China. The Northeast is preparing for heavy rain and gusty winds as a nor'easter will batter the coast this weekend.
8: We've got four successive high tide cycles where tides will be running as much as 3 feet above normally dry ground and massive beach erosion already.
6: That's Fox Weather's Mike Seidel on New York's Long Island. 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
9: If it ain't broke, don't fix it. Those are words to live by. But some folks just don't get it. Out-of-state billionaires and their lobbyists are coming to South Dakota pushing Amendment L. They're trying to change the South Dakota Constitution again. Amendment L weakens citizens' power at the ballot box, taking away our right to control the future of our state. Coming after majority rule and the sacred principle of one person, one vote. Don't be fooled. Amendment L is a political ploy. More power for lobbyists and special interests, less power for everyday South Dakota citizens. The good news is, South Dakotans stopped this before. 2018 and 2022, we said hell no. And we'll say it again this year. Because our Constitution isn't for sale to some Californian. Keep South Dakota, South Dakota. This November, vote no on Amendment L. Paid for by L. No.
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12: Areas of rain developing as we head through the late evening. Our overnight low temperature 58, southeasterly wind at 10 to 20. Tomorrow morning looks wet, and then occasional shower chances into the afternoon with a high of 66, south wind 10 to 20. Drier skies, mostly cloudy on Sunday with a high at 71. From the Storm Center at Gilliland TV, I'm meteorologist Brian Karstens.
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1: All right. Higgy Ministries. We love Higgy Ministries. You cannot understand what's happening in the Middle East by watching a few minutes of TV or scrolling social media, folks. The headlines give you the explosion. They don't give you the history. They don't give you how we got here or what's coming next. They don't give you the truth either. Israel sits at the center of a conflict with consequences far beyond the region. Consequences to you and me. The real threat of a wider war, all of it is on the line. That's why Pastor John Hagee, a truly, truly great man, wrote The Middle East Conflict. Now, if you want to understand the forces driving this war, you need the history. 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Hello, hello, 855-694-9647. You know, the Democrats massively increased the debt, and then they blame the Republicans. They increased the debt by trillions of dollars with the phony inflation reduction law that massively increased inflation and was a massive, outrageous expense for phony climate change. Has the climate changed since they spent $2 trillion, ladies and gentlemen? Yeah, there's a nor'easter about to hit the East Coast. It's working its way up the coast. And I'm sorry to say, the Jersey coast, the New York coast, already North Carolina, Virginia, you're going to get clobbered. I don't know how bad it's going to be, but I've been listening, and you really need to be prepared. If you can't go somewhere, if that's where you're going to be, then I would move things to the second floor of your house if you have a second floor. Get everything out of the basement to the extent you can get your most valuable pieces, your most valuable things off the first floor, and you have a second floor, I would do that too. This is what I do, just common sense. And your bathrooms can be used more for the doing than you know what. You can also put things in the tub because there's no windows there, at least for most people. But I was talking about the debt. New York Post, Trump cancels nearly $1 billion in funding for illegal immigrants and race-focused programs in a new pocket rescission. Now, I want to show you what kind of guts this president has. This just happened an hour ago. President Trump ordered the cancellation just an hour ago of $810 million in congressionally appropriated funding, including large sums meant for illegal immigrants and race-focused programs in the second pocket rescission in 49 years, the Post has learned. You see, they're looking at ways to do things that are legal and constitutional but exceptional. Because he knows the Democrats are going to come in with a bulldozer and bulldoze through the Constitution. All their talk about the niceties of the law, about one provision or another of the Constitution, they don't mean it. They're going to bulldoze right through it. So you cannot say that Donald Trump isn't trying to deal with the debt when he's removed 250,000 federal positions. You cannot say he hasn't been trying to deal with the debt when he had Doge and Elon Musk working overtime for weeks at a time to cut waste, fraud, and abuse and spending. You cannot say he's not concerned about the debt when tonight he's taken steps to save us $1 billion going to illegal aliens and race-focused programs.
2: 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We're interrupting our scheduled program for a special Callow presentation.
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5: 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Well, it doesn't seem that long ago that we were coming to you live from Muskegon, where the Stampede captured their fourth Clark Cup title after topping the Lumberjacks in double overtime of Game 4 of the finals on this crazy, and I mean crazy, set of plays.
6: Grimes falls, gets back up, able to play the puck, but not out of the zone. It's kept in, look out, centering, big play by Manasa, flipped in the air, and it's knocked away by Betzold. Here's Vukas, shot, tip, save, rebound, knocked away, it comes free, another save by Feldberg. What a save, a tremendous glove save. He was on the ice, and here come the Herd. Macrina, along with Schultz, 2-on-1. Macrina shoots, he scores, he scores, he scores! Joey Macrina, the overtime winner, and the Stampede are Clark Cup champions. Yeah, baby!
5: Well, man, that never gets old. What a great night. But it's been a quick off-season for the boys in Navy and Gold, as they had to quickly turn around and for their camp. And just like that, players arrived for training camp in late August. Here we are now on September 25th, and the Stampede are already ready for Game 3 of 62 this season, as they have made the trip down to Kearney, where they are set to open a weekend series with the Tri-City Storm. The Stampede opened the regular season last weekend in Chicago at the USHL Fall Classic. On Saturday, Sioux Falls rode an early 3-0 lead to a 3-2 victory over the Madison Capitals. On Sunday, the Herd squared off against the under-18 U.S. National Team Development Program. Ryder Betzold got things rolling for the Herd in the first for a 1-0 lead before Sioux Falls added goals from Mateo Alvarez and Wade Weil in the second period for a 3-0 lead. USA would get on the board early in the third, but Sioux Falls responded just seconds later on a goal from Ryder Betzold again to take the game by a final of 4-1. Ryan Cameron stopped 23 of 24 shots and goal as the Herd start the season 2-0. For the first time since the 2024-25 season, with two more games on the road this weekend, the Herd hope they can carry over their success from last season away from home, where they held the best record in the league on the road with a 24-6-1 mark. As for the Storm, they are coming off a weekend split of opponents at the Fall Classic. After a close 4-3 loss to Dubuque on Friday, the Storm rebounded for a 6-3 come-from-behind win over Team USA on Saturday. After falling behind 3-1 in the first period, the Storm scored 5 unanswered goals, 4 in the third period alone, and earned their first win of the game. For a complete preview of tonight's game, we will send it out to the voice of the Stampede, Jim Olander, in just a moment. But first, let's look at what else is going on around the USHL. The USA under-18 team hits the road for Muskegon in a clash with the 2-0-0 Lumberjacks. While up in Fargo, the Force gets set for a weekend series with the Waterloo Blackhawks. One other game we're keeping an eye on tonight, and that is Des Moines visiting Omaha. I'll keep you posted on that, plus the latest from the NHL preseason, Major League Baseball, and of course, the latest sports headlines. Everything you need to know, we've got you covered here. We'll take a break, but stay with us for more Sioux Falls Stampede hockey is coming up right here on your home for the Stampede, the Kello News Talk 1320 AM and 107.9 FM.
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0: We are all glad to hear that music again, because that music tells us that we're about to have another exciting season, another exciting night of Stampede Hockey. And they're down in Kearney starting to defend their title. And we're going to go out to Jim Olander, who's going to kind of give us up, get us up to date, let us know how things are looking and what can we expect tonight. Jim, let us know.
1: All right, thank you, Rich, and welcome back. Great to have you here. As it is the Stampede and Tri-City Storm, we're glad to have you back with us here for another season of Stampede Hockey. Jim Olander here with you. The Herd off to a 2-0 start entering this evening's contest, and hoping to keep things going here tonight against the Tri-City Storm, and we're excited to get back at it after a successful USHL Fall Classic in Chicago. The Stampede are really ready to get the season going now as Sioux Falls and the Tri-City Storm square off for the first of two games this weekend. As the Herd get set here to take on the Storm, who are 1-1. Stampede are 2-0. The Stampede won 3-2 last Saturday against Madison, and then won 4-1 on Sunday against Team USA. Meanwhile, Tri-City, they took a 4-3 loss to Dubuque on Friday night, and then defeated Team USA, that U.S. under 18 team, 6-3 after falling behind 3-1, rallied to get the victory. So here we are now tonight getting ready for the season opener. There's some familiar faces in the lineup and a lot of new faces that you'll hear about. We'll talk to Coach Crothers here in just a moment, but Ryder Betzold and Joey Macrina, they're back this season. And on the top line, Cooper Soller, who will make his season debut. He missed last weekend for good reason. He was in Tampa Bay with the Tampa Bay Lightning at NHL training camp, went to camp there with other prospects, and then got to stick around for an additional week to play with the big boys. He is back in the Stampede, excited to have him back here in uniform. Meanwhile, back on the defensive line here tonight, Anthony Bongo, Noah Manassa back, Wade Weil is back, and Marcus Jacobson all back for the Stampede. Four of your six defensemen returning. That's obviously a positive here as well. Tonight in goal, we'll see a new guy here, as obviously Leonard Feldbergs has moved on to college. It'll be Ryan Cameron. He's an Edmonton Oilers draft pick. He's committed to Boston College, and he got a victory last weekend in Chicago. He played last season with the Cedar Rapids Rough Riders. He gets the nod here tonight. We'll have plenty of time to talk more about the Stampede and the Storm, but coming up here, after we hear from some of our great partners, we will sit down and have a conversation with the head coach of the Stampede, Ryan Crothers. We'll talk to him about the offseason, getting into this season, and how things went last weekend, as well as look at some guys to keep an eye on. We'll do that when we return, as you are listening to the Willikers pregame show on your home for Stampede Hockey. 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
3: Welcome back to the Viero Center for more of our Willikers pregame show as you're getting ready tonight for the Stampede and Tri-City Storm Game 1 of a weekend series here. And time now to chat with the head coach of the Stampede, Ryan Crothers. And Coach, welcome back to the broadcast. We'll rewind a little bit first. Obviously, it was a short off season for the coaches for the Stampede. Some changes, kind of a whirlwind, but I imagine you're ready and excited to get the season going here.
4: Yeah, certainly was a short summer, but I wouldn't trade it in for anything. It was definitely worth it, the reward. And like you said, we've had a lot go on here throughout the off season. You know, between staff hirings and not having our practice facility, it's been hectic. We've been thrown right into the fire with some adversity and some changes, and you know, we're embracing it, going through it, and trying to get better each day.
3: Obviously, the landscape of junior hockey changing too. I know you're bringing guys in, getting everybody settled in. How did you feel, you know, training camp was? Was it the right amount of time? Would you like to have had a little more time? How was your feeling on that?
4: Yeah, I mean, I think it starts though with the recruiting process. Like a year ago, going into last season, we lost 7 guys between June and August. This year, we didn't lose any. You know, we lost, you know, really only 2 players that could have returned to us, one to the national program and one to the CHL. So I thought we did a really good job of maintaining our guys, especially our returners and our draft picks. So it started there, and I think that was successful. Then you get in the training camp, and there's a lot more guys. You know, it seems like every year is more and more guys, and you got to give everyone a look and try and see where they fit, and it's hectic. It's really chaos. I think after this weekend is when you really start to settle in. You know, you go to the Fall Classic, chaos, circus, a million people, and you're still trying to figure out your group. And then you get into this weekend, and it's kind of a 4-game segment where you can start to analyze where you're at, what you need, what you got to work on more. Because right now it feels like we got to work on everything. And then you kind of get into the flow of the season. So I told our guys, you know, pregame meeting here, like it's still a tryout. There's still a lot of bodies in town here that quite frankly can't be here all year, so they're still in that tryout process. And but again, I thought our week, we progressed really well. I thought we got better as the showcase went on, so I think there's a lot of positives coming from the group.
3: Yeah, last weekend you do get 2 victories. First game against Madison, got off to a great start, were able to get the win there, and then a good game against Team USA. What were some of the things you did like from the team last weekend?
4: Well, I think you said it, our start, you know, coming off of a championship. You never know what you're going to get. And, you know, to come out of the first period and go up 3-0, and thank God we did, because I think if that game went any longer, we would have been in a tough place. But that was great to see that start. I thought goaltending both nights was excellent. The penalty kill was 100% on the weekend, so that was a really bright spot. And then we got contributions from a lot of different guys. You know, we had depth scoring. You know, Alvarez chips in, and he's a guy that, you know, started the weekend on our fourth line. And I just thought there was a lot of good offense. Dylan Delgado gets his first assist in the USHL as a tender. You know, and then, you know, Betzold and Rooney and those guys, they did a great job. So lots of positives, but I want to see us start to form an identity. And I think that's one of our keys this week, and is starting to figure out who this group's going to be. This group's not the same as last year's group, not the same group as 2 years ago, won't be the same group next year. We got to form an identity as a group, and that's what we're looking to do here starting tonight.
3: And obviously, you get a lot of practices in. Practice is important, but at the end of the day, it's how you perform on the ice. I'd imagine you're talking about this kind of being an evaluation process, and I imagine for you coaches too, just to get a chance to see who plays well with who and what adjustments you might have to make, because what happens here tonight, you know, is different than maybe what's happening in practice.
4: Yeah, absolutely. And it's just a different thing, right? There's practice players, and there's gamers, and there's guys that are a blend between both. And it's like you said, it's trying to find the right combos. Like, I don't really know what we have right now. You know, we have some guys that we know, and kind of that Rooney line looks like they got some chemistry going on. You know, Coop will be in the lineup for the first time this year, so getting Cooper back from the NHL is huge. You could see, you know, I got to find Martineau some line mates, and I really liked their line in practice this week. I thought they were good. And, you know, Clark and Davis have had success, Buzik, Tuz, and Albert. Like, so there's a lot of pieces. It's just it's about putting them together. And right now, I think there's still a lot of questions up in the air. Our D-core is extremely deep. You know, those decisions are super hard when you're scratching 3 defensemen a night, and they're, you know, as good as they are as players. So it's just that right now everyone's healthy, everyone's getting a chance, and, you know, you got to go through this. Every team does, but it is nice once you can kind of get into a rhythm and know what your group is.
3: Obviously, you've got a good nucleus of returning players, as you mentioned, and you know, looking at some fresh faces. I know you just mentioned some names, but are there a couple guys maybe you can point to that people are going to be hearing a lot of that you're excited to see out there this season?
4: Yeah, well, I mean, Ethan Sung's a name my guy, you know, our fans should be familiar with a little bit. He played a couple games for us last year, had success. I think he's starting to figure out junior hockey. Rylan Rooney is a player we traded for, was a tender in this league last year. I think he's looked phenomenal. I think he's got high NHL draft stock. I think he's a name you're going to hear a lot. I think he's like, and I hope it happens tonight, but he's really close to popping, and I think being one of the most dominant scoring threats in this league. And then kind of our depth down there, like I said, Alvarez, Buzik, Tuzin, Clark, they've all contributed in their big bodies. So I think you're going to see them out there a lot playing a heavy game and contributing on the offense. And on the back end, like I said, I think that's the depth that's been unbelievable. And we have, you know, 0-9 defensemen in Botts. We have 0-9 defensemen and Michael Bonkoff. Like, these two are young talents that are up and coming, that are going to be not just this year, but I think for even could be 2 to 3 years, they're going to be names in Sioux Falls that people are going to see and recognize and be excited about.
3: All right, and finally, obviously, this early in the season, I know you're more concerned about your team, but what, if anything, do we know about Tri-City? Every year is different. This is a team looking to rebound. What are you expecting to see from them?
4: Well, you know, watching them on film, and I got to watch them a little bit when we were in Chicago, but they play very structured, very detailed, very impressive. You know, the roster is completely different from last year. Like, so you can't really kind of latch on to the guys from last year, but I can tell you that they're very well coached. You know, their coach, I thought he did a good job last year. It's just the group was the group. Watching them so far through two games, I'm really impressed with how detailed they are and how structured they are and how competitive they are. You know, they were down to the national program, which is never a place you want to be, and they found a way to claw back and get a win. So, yeah, I'm expecting a really hard weekend. It's going to be a really good test for our guys, their home opener. So, yeah, I mean, it's going to come down to the team that executes most in special teams and goaltending. And I don't think I spoke about our goalies enough, but all three of our goalies have been excellent throughout camp. They've been excellent throughout the season, and we're going to need to rely on them heavily this weekend.
3: All right, Coach, as always, appreciate the time. Best of luck to the team tonight.
4: Thanks a lot, Jim.
3: That was head coach Ryan Crothers joining us here on our Willigers pregame show. Stick around. More pregame coverage ahead. And we return, take a look at those starting lineups, and we'll drop the puck. It's the Stampede and the Tri-City Storm, game one of a weekend series right here on your home for the herd. Keller News Talk, 1320, 107.9.
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1: 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Back inside the Graham Tire Game Night Studios. Excited to have you on board with us here tonight. It is the Stampede and the Tri-City Storm. Our first broadcast here on Kello Radio for you. We'll have you covered here now throughout the course of the season. Of course, can, as always, watch on Flow Sports as well. We are set here for the opening puck drop. Rylan Rooney will take it here for the herd. It is Joseph Heitzen. It is won by the Storm, and Stampede Hockey is on the air as the puck is dumped all the way in. Sioux Falls will look to play it out. Heard wearing their white uniforms tonight. They play it to center. Sent right back out by the Storm and the Stampede have it. Betzel up the left wing wall, backhands, flips it in. That's chopped away out there by Hyten of the Storm. They'll play it along the wall. Back in their own zone, Hyten again. Goes cross ice, Bongo there for Sioux Falls. He'll collect, bring it back in his own zone. Manasseh